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6: Fascinating facts number 33. A scientist has measured and calculated that the speed of tomato ketchup leaving a bottle is around 0.28 miles per hour. Why is he a genius? Because he got paid to figure that out. Legend.

0: 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We got you covered.
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2: Take the floor.
3: So, we've been running a Sing and Smile session in Yatton for the last year now.
2: Yep.
3: It's the most amazing event. It's just a really chilled morning where we sit around, have a cup of coffee and sing songs. Mm-hmm. And we would love to find a similar space in Weston to be able to set up the same sort of thing. So we're kind of looking for a cafe or somewhere that can just spare us an hour to come and sing.
2: Just to come along and sing.
3: Open to everyone. Obviously, because we tend to run it in the day, it tends to be retired folks and older people, but there is no age limit. Just a really nice, relaxed atmosphere, hosted by Right at Home, so we just need the space. We'll do the rest.
2: Oh, fantastic. Now, there's no particular day that you're looking for this to be done?
3: Or? No, the one we run in Yatton is a Monday morning from 11 till 12.
2: Yeah.
3: So obviously we need to avoid that time, but other than that,
2: it's all good, really.
3: It's all good, yeah.
2: Fabulous.
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1: It was just another day, a familiar drive through familiar country. But then, just around the corner, came the unexpected. He'd let his speed creep a little too high as he approached a bend, and he was no longer driving at the right speed for the road. The scary thing is, he didn't even realize driving even a little too fast for the situation is a major cause of collisions, especially on country roads where you don't know what's around the corner. 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Don't let your speed creep.
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4: I saw Robert De Niro in a mirror shop last week in Weston. He was staring at his reflection saying, "Are you looking at me? Are you looking at me?" Guess what? I was!

It's hard to say that I'd rather stay awake when I'm asleep, because my dreams are bursting at the seams.

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1: FIFA is in discussions to move England's World Cup clash against Mexico. The threat of thunderstorms in Mexico City has prompted them to look at the possibility of an earlier kickoff. It's currently scheduled for 1 a.m. on Monday UK time, but could be brought forward by 6 hours to 7 p.m. on Sunday. Performance specialist James Barber says the team is already under enormous pressure.
2: Just the geographical span of the competition is enormous, and you've got players covering massive distances to play matches. And so even eliminating all the other environmental conditions, the travel is definitely a factor. It's something that sports scientists that are working with the team, you know, they're so well placed to prepare them.
1: Three men have been found not guilty of the murder of journalist Lyra McKee. Peter Kavanagh, Jordan Devine and Paul McIntyre have been acquitted after facing a joint enterprise murder charge. Seamus Dooley from the National Union of Journalists says it's a dark day.
3: The man who shot Lyra McKee, the man who fired that shot that cruelly deprived us of a young and talented journalist, has never been arrested, has never been convicted, and in all likelihood now never will be.
1: The man serving a life sentence for killing student Henry Novak is appealing against his conviction. 23-year-old Vikram Digwar is currently serving a minimum of 21 years. Two Romanians have been jailed after stabbing a journalist on behalf of the Iranian regime. Nandito Badea has been handed a 12-year sentence and George Stanner has received an 8-year conviction. Their target was Pouria Zarati, who works for the Persian channel Iran International, which is critical of the government in Tehran. Chief Superintendent Chris Wright has praised the judge in the case.
4: This cowardly attack was task coordinated and on behalf of a foreign body, namely the Iranian regime, and the sentences that she's apportioned accordingly are equally a message.
1: And Andy Burnham has ruled out calling an early general election if he becomes Prime Minister. That's the latest from Radio News Hub. I'm David Hall.
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1: Warm spells of sunshine will develop across much of England throughout the morning. It's cloudy in the north and west with some patchy rain, a high of 27 degrees Celsius.
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3: 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You can catch me presenting The Wall of Sound right here on Wave Community Radio at various times throughout the week. I just popped in to say that if you want to get in touch with me or any of the Wave team, just drop an email to studio@wavewsm.co.uk, or why not send a WhatsApp voice note to 0751 055 9979, and we will be in touch.
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5: 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Do-

0: Want to know what's happening in and around Weston? We got you covered.
1: Hi there, it's Harry from Wave Community Radio. I recently went down to Clarence Park Bowling Club and managed to catch up with Jane. Jane was telling us all about the details about getting involved with the club. So if you're interested, listen in.
2: Good morning, my name is Jane Sansom. I'm the secretary of Clarence Bowling Club, and I've been here now 3 years. As secretary, I sort of get involved in sending out information and keeping the members and the committee informed of what's going on.
3: So, yourself, avid bowler, you seem to be going around sort of ushering people into certain areas today on the open day, but what's your side for the bowling?
2: Well, I've been bowling for about 15 years, so yes, I'm an avid bowler. I bowl indoors as well as outdoors during the summer. I'm ushering people around, trying to make sure everyone gets introduced to members of the club so they can find out how friendly it is and how welcoming, because we don't mind if you come and join as a bowler, whether it's outdoors or indoors, if you're like a snooker player or social. We would just love people to come and join Clarence Bowling Club, because we feel we are one of the friendly clubs in Weston Supermare.
3: That's fair enough. And how did you get involved in the side of bowling?
2: Initially, some years ago, there was an advert in the local paper advertising indoor bowling training. Well, my husband had always been a footballer, and he said, right, well, let's do this. It's something we can do together. So we joined indoors, say, 15 years ago, and from there we progressed outdoors. Generally, though, when you're bowling, you very rarely put couples together in a match, because they do tend to niggle each other. So we go to the same match, but we might play in different teams.
3: If people want to get involved outside of the open day, how can they get in touch with you?
2: Right, you can come in what they call pay and play. So you don't need to be a member. And what we will be advertising is a mobile number. And if you ring up and talk to the person and say what day you want to come and what hour, we will come down and open up, lend you the equipment, and for that you pay £5 a session.
3: Oh, okay.
2: And now a session can run from up to 2 hours.
3: Yeah.
2: And that way it's open to evenings, because lots of people who work can't come here during the day. And we would love to attract the working population of Weston Supermare.
3: Yep.
2: So weekends, especially evenings, when the evenings at this club are lovely. It's so quiet and it's the perfect time to play bowls.
1: So there you go, directly from Jane down at Clarence Park Bowling Club. 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Right, let's get back to it. I won't interrupt you anymore.
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0: 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At the racetrack. In the shower. 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
1: There are two types of drive you can have on the motorway. 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
1: 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So we all feel a little less and a lot more National Highways.
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5: Light travels faster than sound. 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We all know that person. 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
1: England's World Cup game against Mexico could be moved because of the threat of thunderstorms. FIFA is considering bringing forward the game at the Azteca Stadium in Mexico City. Kickoff is currently at 1 a.m. on Monday UK time, but could be brought forward 6 hours to 7 p.m. on Sunday. The family of journalist Lyra McKee insists they'll fight on after three men were cleared of her murder. The 29-year-old was shot dead in Londonderry in 2019. Peter Kavanagh, Jordan Devine and Paul McIntyre have been acquitted after facing a joint enterprise murder charge. Her sister, Nicola Corner, says they'll never give up.
2: Our strength comes from the strength of heart which our mother had. That strength comes from our love for Lyra and our desire to ensure that she gets justice.
1: Vikram Digwa, the man jailed for killing student Henry Novak, is to appeal against his conviction. The 23-year-old is currently serving a life sentence with a minimum term of 21 years. That sentence has already been referred to the Court of Appeal for being unduly lenient. Government officials are in talks with Pakistan about the possibility of deporting the ringleader of the Rochdale grooming gang. Sabir Ahmed was released from prison this week after serving 14 years for multiple counts of rape and sexual offences against young girls. Two men who took part in a targeted knife attack on a journalist on behalf of the Iranian state have been jailed. Iran international journalist Pouria Zerati was stabbed 3 times outside his home in Wimbledon by Romanian nationals Nandito Badea and George Stana. Mrs. Justice Chima Grubb says it was a horrific crime.
3: I am sure you knew the stabbing was being carried out on behalf of a foreign power. This was a grave, cowardly attack involving the repeated use of a knife against an unsuspecting victim in a public street.
1: And all eyes are on Madison Square Gardens as Taylor Swift marries Travis Kelce. That's the latest from Radio News Hub. I'm David Hall.
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1: Warm spells of sunshine will develop across much of England throughout the morning. It's cloudy in the north and west with some patchy rain, a high of 27 degrees Celsius.
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7: Music makes the people come together, sang Madonna. Not as much as rain in a bus shelter does, my dear. Let's stick to the music, eh, darling? Thank you very much.

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But it wasn't. It was different in many ways, and so were those who did the fighting. In World War II, the average age of the combat soldier was 26. In Vietnam, he was 19. In Vietnam, he was 19.

0: 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We got you covered.
1: Hi there, it's Harry from Wave Community Radio. I recently went down to Clarence Park Bowling Club and managed to catch up with Jane. Jane was telling us all about the details about getting involved with the club. So if you're interested, listen in.
2: Good morning, my name is Jane Sansom. I'm the secretary of Clarence Bowling Club, and I've been here now 3 years. As secretary, I sort of get involved in sending out information and keeping the members and the committee informed of what's going on.
3: So, yourself, avid bowler, you seem to be going around sort of ushering people into certain areas today on the open day, but what's your side for bowling?
2: Well, I've been bowling for about 15 years, so yes, I'm an avid bowler. I bowl indoors as well as outdoors during the summer. I'm ushering people around, trying to make sure everyone gets introduced to members of the club so they can find out how friendly it is and how welcoming, because we don't mind if you come and join as a bowler, whether it's outdoors or indoors, if you'd like a snooker player or social. We would just love people to come and join Clarence Bowling Club because we feel we are one of the friendly clubs in Weston Supermare.
3: That's fair enough. And how did you get involved in the side of bowling?
2: Initially, some years ago, there was an advert in the local paper advertising indoor bowling training. Well, my husband had always been a footballer and he said, right, well, let's do this. It's something we can do together. So we joined indoors, say 15 years ago, and from there we progressed outdoors. Generally, though, when you're bowling, you very rarely put couples together in a match because they do tend to niggle each other. So we go to the same match, which we might play in different teams.
3: If people want to get involved outside of the open day, how can they get in touch with you?
2: You can come in what they call pay and play. So you don't need to be a member. And what we will be advertising is a mobile number. And if you ring up and talk to the person and say what day you want to come and what hour, we will come down and open up, then do the equipment, and for that you pay £5 a session.
3: Oh, okay.
2: And now a session can run from up to 2 hours.
3: Yeah.
2: And that way it's open to evenings because lots of people who work can't come here during the day. And we would love to attract the working population of Weston Supermare.
3: Yeah.
2: So weekends, especially evenings, when the evenings at this club are lovely. It's so quiet and it's the perfect time to play bowls.
1: So there you go, directly from Jane down at Clarence Park Bowling Club. 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And if you've got a what's on, a local group, or something that you would like us to help you out with in terms of spreading that message, just get in touch. Right, let's get back to it. I won't interrupt you anymore.
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3: Scott Milton from the Old Mixoners called, asking why his bike can't stand up on its own. 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
1: FIFA is in discussions to move England's World Cup clash against Mexico. The threat of thunderstorms in Mexico City has prompted them to look at the possibility of an earlier kickoff. It's currently scheduled for 1 a.m. on Monday UK time, but could be brought forward by 6 hours to 7 p.m. on Sunday. Performance specialist James Barber says the team is already under enormous pressure.
2: Just the geographical span of the competition is enormous, and you've got players covering massive distances to play matches. And so even eliminating all the other environmental conditions, the travel is definitely a factor. It's something that the sports scientists that are working with the team, you know, they're so well placed to prepare them.
1: Three men have been found not guilty of the murder of journalist Lyra McKee. Peter Kavanagh, Jordan Devine and Paul McIntyre have been acquitted after facing a joint enterprise murder charge. Seamus Dooley from the National Union of Journalists says it's a dark day.
3: The man who shot Lyra McKee, the man who fired that shot that cruelly deprived us of a young and talented journalist, has never been arrested, has never been convicted, and in all likelihood now never will be.
1: The man serving a life sentence for killing student Henry Novak is appealing against his conviction. 23-year-old Vikram Digwar is currently serving a minimum of 21 years. Two Romanians have been jailed after stabbing a journalist on behalf of the Iranian regime. Nandito Badea has been handed a 12-year sentence and George Stanner has received an 8-year conviction. Their target was Pouria Zarati, who works for the Persian channel Iran International, which is critical of the government in Tehran. Chief Superintendent Chris Wright has praised the judge in the case.
4: This cowardly attack was task coordinated and on behalf of a foreign body, namely the Iranian regime, and the sentences that she's apportioned accordingly are equally a message.
1: And Andy Burnham has ruled out calling an early general election if he becomes Prime Minister. That's the latest from Radio News Hub. I'm David Hall.
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1: Warm spells of sunshine will develop across much of England throughout the morning. It's cloudy in the north and west with some patchy rain, a high of 27 degrees Celsius.
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1: Oh, hello again. 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Few sausages, burgers, that type of thing. I think it's time for a nice drink, though. Probably would have been better if I wasn't sitting in a car. In a busy street. Yeah, you're right. 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
8: Western Supermare Facts number 24. The Great Whirl and Western Fish and Chips Divide pales in comparison to the uphill and bleeding 99 flake with sprinkles fiasco of 65. Now you're all educated, let's get back to the music.

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2: Take the floor.
3: So, we've been running a Sing and Smile session in Yatton for the last year now.
2: Yep.
3: It's the most amazing event. It's just a really chilled morning where we sit around, have a cup of coffee and sing songs. Mm-hmm. And we would love to find a similar space in Weston to be able to set up the same sort of thing. So we're kind of looking for a cafe or somewhere that can just spare us an hour to come and sing.
2: Just come along and sing.
3: Open to everyone. Obviously, because we tend to run it in the day, it tends to be retired folks and older people, but there is no age limit. Just a really nice, relaxed atmosphere, hosted by Right at Home, so we just need the space. We'll do the rest.
2: Oh, fantastic. Now, there's no particular day that you're looking for this to be done? Or?
3: No. The one we run in Yatton is a Monday morning from 11 till 12.
2: Yeah.
3: So, obviously, we need to avoid that time, but other than that,
2: it's all good, really.
3: It's all good, yeah.
2: Fabulous.
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The guy's a

0: Greetings, tis I, Dominic Diamond, speaking to you from the 90s. Life is like a video game. One moment you're tearing through it like a hedgehog in blue sneakers, then out of nowhere, you're stung by a giant wasp.
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2: Astrology is a load of nonsense, and I don't believe in any of it. I mean, I'm a Sagittarius, and it says that I'm skeptical. 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
1: England's World Cup game against Mexico could be moved because of the threat of thunderstorms. FIFA is considering bringing forward the game at the Azteca Stadium in Mexico City. Kickoff is currently at 1 a.m. on Monday UK time, but could be brought forward 6 hours to 7 p.m. on Sunday. The family of journalist Lyra McKee insists they'll fight on after three men were cleared of her murder. The 29-year-old was shot dead in Londonderry in 2019. Peter Kavanagh, Jordan Devine and Paul McIntyre have been acquitted after facing a joint enterprise murder charge. Her sister, Nicola Corner, says they'll never give up.
2: Our strength comes from the strength of heart which our mother had. That strength comes from our love for Lyra and our desire to ensure that she gets justice.
1: Vikram Digwal, the man jailed for killing student Henry Novak, is to appeal against his conviction. The 23-year-old is currently serving a life sentence with a minimum term of 21 years. That sentence has already been referred to the Court of Appeal for being unduly lenient. Government officials are in talks with Pakistan about the possibility of deporting the ringleader of the Rochdale grooming gang. Sabir Ahmed was released from prison this week after serving 14 years for multiple counts of rape and sexual offences against young girls. Two men who took part in a targeted knife attack on a journalist on behalf of the Iranian state have been jailed. Iran international journalist Pouria Zerati was stabbed 3 times outside his home in Wimbledon by Romanian nationals Nandito Badea and George Stana. Mrs. Justice Chima Grubb says it was a horrific crime.
3: I am sure you knew the stabbing was being carried out on behalf of a foreign power. This was a grave, cowardly attack involving the repeated use of a knife against an unsuspecting victim in a public street.
1: And all eyes are on Madison Square Gardens as Taylor Swift marries Travis Kelce. That's the latest from Radio News Hub. I'm David Hall.
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1: Warm spells of sunshine will develop across much of England throughout the morning. It's cloudy in the north and west with some patchy rain, a high of 27 degrees Celsius.
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9: I'm here currently to interrupt the music for you, and not because I enjoy it, but because I have nothing better to do right now. 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

0: 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We got you covered.
1: Hi there, it's Harry from Wave Community Radio. I recently went down to Clarence Park Bowling Club and managed to catch up with Jane. Jane was telling us all about the details about getting involved with the club. So if you're interested, listen in.
2: Good morning, my name is Jane Sansom. I'm the secretary of Clarence Bowling Club, and I've been here now 3 years. As secretary, I sort of get involved in sending out information and keeping the members and the committee informed of what's going on.
3: So, yourself, avid bowler, you seem to be going around sort of ushering people into certain areas today on the open day, but what's your side of bowling?
2: Well, I've been bowling for about 15 years. So, yes, I'm an avid bowler. I bowl indoors as well as outdoors during the summer. I'm ushering people around, trying to make sure everyone gets introduced to members of the club so they can find out how friendly it is and how welcoming, because we don't mind if you come and join as a bowler, whether it's outdoors or indoors, if you'd like a snooker player or social. We would just love people to come and join Clarence Bowling Club because we feel we are one of the friendly clubs in Weston Supermare.
3: That's fair enough. And how did you get involved in the side of bowling?
2: Initially, some years ago, there was an advert in the local paper advertising indoor bowling training. Well, my husband had always been a footballer and he said, right, well, let's do this. It's something we can do together. So we joined indoors, say 15 years ago, and from there we progressed outdoors. Generally, though, when you're bowling, you very rarely put couples together in a match because they do tend to niggle each other. So we go to the same match, which we might play in different teams.
3: If people want to get involved outside of the open day, how can they get in touch with you?
2: You can come in what they call pay and play. So you don't need to be a member. And what we will be advertising is a mobile number. And if you ring up and talk to the person and say what day you want to come and what hour, we will come down and open up, lend you the equipment, and for that you pay £5 a session.
3: Oh, okay.
2: And now a session can run from up to 2 hours.
3: Yeah.
2: And that way it's open to evenings because lots of people who work can't come here during the day. And we would love to attract the working population of Weston Supermare.
3: Yep.
2: So weekends, especially evenings, when the evenings at this club are lovely. It's so quiet and it's the perfect time to play bowls.
1: So there you go, directly from Jane down at Clarence Park Bowling Club. 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Right, let's get back to it. I won't interrupt you anymore.
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0: 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At the racetrack. In the shower. Oops, sorry. 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
2: 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And here's Nikki, driving off for a morning coffee. 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Allow at least 1.5 metres when overtaking cyclists, or more if driving over 30 miles per hour. And for horse riders, like Joe on Daisy here, slow down to under 10 miles per hour and allow at least 2 metres. 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
1: Kettle's on. 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Oh no, scratch that. We're out of milk. Anyone got any gin? 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
1: FIFA is in discussions to move England's World Cup clash against Mexico. The threat of thunderstorms in Mexico City has prompted them to look at the possibility of an earlier kickoff. It's currently scheduled for 1 a.m. on Monday UK time, but could be brought forward by 6 hours to 7 p.m. on Sunday. Performance specialist James Barber says the team is already under enormous pressure.
2: Just the geographical span of the competition is enormous, and you've got players covering massive distances to play matches. And so even eliminating all the other environmental conditions, the travel is definitely a factor. It's something that sports scientists that working with the team, you know, they're so well placed to prepare them.
1: Three men have been found not guilty of the murder of journalist Lyra McKee. Peter Kavanagh, Jordan Devine and Paul McIntyre have been acquitted after facing a joint enterprise murder charge. Seamus Dooley from the National Union of Journalists says it's a dark day.
3: The man who shot Lyra McKee, the man who fired that shot that cruelly deprived us of a young and talented journalist, has never been arrested, has never been convicted, and in all likelihood now never will be.
1: The man serving a life sentence for killing student Henry Novak is appealing against his conviction. 23-year-old Vikram Digwar is currently serving a minimum of 21 years. Two Romanians have been jailed after stabbing a journalist on behalf of the Iranian regime. Nandito Badea has been handed a 12-year sentence and George Stanner has received an 8-year conviction. Their target was Pouria Zarati, who works for the Persian channel Iran International, which is critical of the government in Tehran. Chief Superintendent Chris Wright has praised the judge in the case.
4: This cowardly attack was task coordinated and on behalf of a foreign body, namely the Iranian regime, and the sentences that she's apportioned accordingly are equally a message.
1: And Andy Burnham has ruled out calling an early general election if he becomes Prime Minister. That's the latest from Radio News Hub. I'm David Hall.
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9: Cloudy across the northwest with rain in places, brighter elsewhere with sunny spells, highs of 28 degrees Celsius in the south and 17 in the north.
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1: Hi there, it's Harry from Wave Community Radio. I recently went down to Clarence Park Bowling Club and managed to catch up with Jane. Jane was telling us all about the details about getting involved with the club. So if you're interested, listen in.
2: Good morning, my name is Jane Sansom. I'm the secretary of Clarence Bowling Club and I've been here now 3 years. As secretary, I sort of get involved in sending out information and keeping the members and the committee informed of what's going on.
3: So, yourself, avid bowler, you seem to be going around sort of ushering people into certain areas today on the open day, but what's your side for the bowling?
2: Well, I've been bowling for about 15 years. So, yes, I'm an avid bowler. I bowl indoors as well as outdoors during the summer. I'm ushering people around, trying to make sure everyone gets introduced to members of the club so they can find out how friendly it is and how welcoming, because we don't mind if you come and join as a bowler, whether it's outdoors or indoors, if you'd like a snooker player or social. We would just love people to come and join Clarence Bowling Club because we feel we are one of the friendly clubs in Weston Supermare.
3: That's fair enough. And how did you get involved in the side of bowling?
2: Initially, some years ago, there was an advert in the local paper advertising indoor bowling training. Well, my husband had always been a footballer and he said, right, well, let's do this. It's something we can do together. So we joined indoors, say, 15 years ago, and from there we progressed outdoors. Generally, though, when you're bowling, you very rarely put couples together in a match because they do tend to niggle each other. So we go to the same match, which we might play in different teams.
3: If people want to get involved outside of the open day, how can they get in touch with you?
2: You can come in what they call pay and play. So you don't need to be a member. And what we will be advertising is a mobile number. And if you ring up and talk to the person and say what day you want to come and what hour, we will come down and open up, lend you the equipment, and for that you pay £5 a session.
3: Oh, okay.
2: Now a session can run from up to 2 hours.
3: Yeah.
2: And that way it's open to evenings because lots of people who work can't come here during the day. And we would love to attract the working population of Weston Supermare.
3: Yeah.
2: So weekends, especially evenings, when the evenings at this club are lovely. It's so quiet and it's the perfect time to play bowls.
1: So there you go, directly from Jane down at Clarence Park Bowling Club. For more information, check them out on social media, or alternatively, by all means, you can welcome to email us, studio@wavewsm.co.uk. And if you've got a what's on, a local group, or something that you would like us to help you out with in terms of spreading that message, just get in touch. Right, let's get back to it. I won't interrupt you anymore.
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8: True or false, number four. There are two parts of the body that can't heal themselves. True or false? That would be false. There's only one part, and that's your teeth. 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
1: England's World Cup last 16 match against Mexico will kick off as planned. Despite concerns about stormy weather in Mexico City, FIFA says the game will stay in its scheduled slot while continuing to monitor conditions. England midfielder Morgan Rogers says his side are ready.
2: I think we'll be ready regardless of the time. Earlier probably the better, because you want to play it and get it. I think if we're enough about thinking about what's going to happen and you just want to play the game, it's always the way, the build-up and that. So, yeah, we're looking forward to it, whatever the time is, and we'll be ready.
1: The decision means pubs across England can still stay open later under temporary licensing rules for the match. Sir Keir Starmer says his decision to step down as Prime Minister was an intensely personal one. In his first interview since he quit the top job, he revealed he made the final decision during a weekend with his family at Chequers. Sir Keir also warned his likely successor, Andy Burnham, that it will not be possible to spend less time focusing on international affairs because of the knock-on effects at home. Military veterans who suffered historical mistreatment for being gay only have 6 months left to apply for financial redress. Under the labelled gay ban in the armed forces, victims were subjected to brutal interrogation and bullying. Peter Gibson is from Fighting With Pride, who are urging people to come forward.
3: People are not being adequately compensated for the loss of their jobs, their careers, their pension, and the long tail, both emotional and financial consequences that they suffered as a result of their treatment.
1: Delivery firm Evri is suing the BBC for around £1.2 million over a Panorama documentary. The company says it damaged its reputation by claiming it exploited couriers and misled Parliament. The BBC says it doesn't comment on ongoing legal cases. And it's official, Taylor Swift and Travis Kelce are married. The singer and NFL star tied the knot at New York's Madison Square Garden. From Radio News Hub, I'm Grace McIntosh.
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1: Cloudy across the northwest with rain in places, brighter elsewhere with sunny spells, highs of 28 degrees Celsius in the south and 17 in the north.
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6: 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How are things for you today? Earlier I burned 2,000 calories. That's the last time I leave brownies in the oven while I nap.

0: Want to know what's happening in and around Weston? We got you covered.
1: Hi there, it's Harry from Wave Community Radio. I recently went down to Clarence Park Bowling Club and managed to catch up with Jane. Jane was telling us all about the details about getting involved with the club. So if you're interested, listen in.
2: Good morning, my name is Jane Sansom. I'm the secretary of Clarence Bowling Club, and I've been here now 3 years. As secretary, I sort of get involved in sending out information and keeping the members and the committee informed of what's going on.
3: So, yourself, avid bowler, you seem to be going around sort of ushering people into certain areas today on the open day, but what's your side for bowling?
2: Well, I've been bowling for about 15 years. So, yes, I'm an avid bowler. I bowl indoors as well as outdoors during the summer. I'm ushering people around, trying to make sure everyone gets introduced to members of the club so they can find out how friendly it is and how welcoming, because we don't mind if you come and join as a bowler, whether it's outdoors or indoors, if you'd like a snooker player or social. We would just love people to come and join Clarence Bowling Club because we feel we are one of the friendly clubs in Weston Supermare.
3: That's fair enough. And how did you get involved in the side of bowling?
2: Initially, some years ago, there was an advert in the local paper advertising indoor bowling training. Well, my husband had always been a footballer and he said, right, well, let's do this. It's something we can do together. So we joined indoors, say, 15 years ago, and from there we progressed outdoors. Generally, though, when you're bowling, you very rarely put couples together in a match because they do tend to niggle each other. So we go to the same match, which we might play in different teams.
3: If people want to get involved outside of the open day, how can they get in touch with you?
2: You can come in what they call pay and play. So you don't need to be a member. And what we will be advertising is a mobile number. And if you ring up and talk to the person and say what day you want to come and what hour, we will come down and open up, lend you the equipment, and for that you pay £5 a session.
3: Oh, okay.
2: And now a session can run from up to 2 hours.
3: Yeah.
2: And that way it's open to evenings because lots of people who work can't come here during the day. And we would love to attract the working population of Weston Supermare.
3: Yeah.
2: So weekends, especially evenings, when the evenings at this club are lovely. It's so quiet and it's the perfect time to play bowls.
1: So there you go, directly from Jane down at Clarence Park Bowling Club. For more information, check them out on social media, or alternatively, by all means, you can welcome to email us, studio@wavewsm.co.uk. And if you've got a what's on, a local group, or something that you would like us to help you out with in terms of spreading that message, just get in touch. Right, let's get back to it. I won't interrupt you anymore.
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1: England's World Cup knockout clash with Mexico will go ahead at its scheduled kick-off time. There'd been speculation FIFA could bring the game forward because of forecast storms in Mexico City, but that's now been ruled out. Despite the potential changes, England midfielder Morgan Rogers says his team are ready.
2: You always want to just play the game when they go, so probably if it's early, it'd probably help us of just getting that adrenaline out there and getting playing and getting going. So, yeah, we're looking forward to it, whatever the time is, and we'll be ready.
1: The U-turn means pubs across England will also be able to stay open under later temporary licensing rules for the match. Sir Keir Starmer says being Prime Minister means he can't ignore world affairs, no matter who's in number 10. In his first interview since announcing he'll step down, he warned likely successor Andy Burnham that international crises have a direct impact at home. Veterans who suffered historical mistreatment in the armed forces for being gay are being urged to come forward. LGBT plus ex-service people only have 6 months left to apply for a financial redress scheme for those impacted by the pre-2000 gay ban in the military. Peter Gibson is from Fighting With Pride.
3: This is not compensation. It isn't going to put people back in the financial position they were had their mistreatment not happened. But it is a step on a journey for many of our veterans.
1: Venezuela's interim government has defended its response to last week's earthquake after growing criticism over the pace of rescue efforts. More than 2,200 people are confirmed dead, while tens of thousands are still listed as missing. Rescuers are continuing to search for survivors after a man was pulled alive from the rubble nearly 8 days after the quakes. And Taylor Swift and Travis Kelce have officially tied the knot in a star-studded ceremony at New York's Madison Square Garden. Swift's publicist confirmed the couple got married on Friday evening, with actor Adam Sandler officiating. From Radio News Hub, I'm Grace McIntosh.
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1: Cloudy across the northwest with rain in places, brighter elsewhere with sunny spells, highs of 28 degrees Celsius in the south and 17 in the north.
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0: 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We got you covered.
1: 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We love to do What's Ons, but here's a little shout out for some help from Right at Home North Somerset.
2: Take the floor.
3: So, we've been running a Sing and Smile session in Yatton for the last year now.
2: Yep.
3: It's the most amazing event. It's just a really chilled morning where we sit around, have a cup of coffee and sing songs. Mm-hmm. And we would love to find a similar space in Weston to be able to set up the same sort of thing. So we're kind of looking for a cafe or somewhere that can just spare us an hour to come and sing.
2: Just come along and sing.
3: Open to everyone. Obviously, because we tend to run it in the day, it tends to be retired folks and older people, but there is no age limit. Just a really nice, relaxed atmosphere, hosted by Right at Home, so we just need the space. We'll do the rest.
2: Oh, fantastic. Now, there's no particular day that you're looking for this to be done?
3: Or? No, the one we run in Yatton is a Monday morning from 11 till 12.
2: Yeah.
3: So obviously we need to avoid that time, but other than that,
2: it's all good, really.
3: It's all good, yeah.
2: Fabulous.
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0: Greetings, tis I, Dominic Diamond, speaking to you from the 90s. Life is like a video game. One moment you're tearing through it like a hedgehog in blue sneakers, then out of nowhere, you're stung by a giant wasp.
1: Game over.
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0: leave your entrance is grand. 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Somehow you remain modest. Flashbulbs pop, paparazzi goes wild. With amazing grace, you walk and smile. 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
1: Overqualified for the position. Your dreams see fruition. Me a class on a higher plane.
0: Everyone wants to know your name. Just like perfection.
1: Needs no correction. Like no other. Absolutely.
0: Just like perfection.
1: Needs no correction.

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1: England's World Cup last 16 match against Mexico will kick off as planned. Despite concerns about stormy weather in Mexico City, FIFA says the game will stay in its scheduled slot while continuing to monitor conditions. England midfielder Morgan Rogers says his side are prepared.
2: I think we'll be ready regardless of the time. Earlier probably the better, because you want to play it and get it. I think if we're enough about thinking about what's going to happen and you just want to play the game, we're all... It's always the way, the build-up and that. So, yeah, we're looking forward to it, whatever the time is, and we'll be ready.
1: The funeral for Iran's late supreme leader, Ayatollah Ali Khamenei, is underway, months after an airstrike killed him at the start of the war with the US and Israel. Authorities unveiled the casket containing Khamenei's body in a glass case at the Grand Musalla in Tehran. Some mourners were heard chanting revenge. Sir Keir Starmer says Labour should go on to win the next general election under his expected successor, Andy Burnham. In his first interview since announcing he'll step down as Prime Minister, Sir Keir praised his government's record, denied any personal animosity towards Burnham, and says he'll remain an MP while supporting the next Labour leader from the backbenchers. Veterans who suffered historical mistreatment in the armed forces for being gay are being urged to come forward. LGBT plus ex-service people only have 6 months left to apply for a financial redress scheme. Peter Gibson is from Fighting With Pride, who are running the campaign.
3: We estimate that there's probably at least 1,000 more people still to come forward. And so our Battle for Lost Veterans campaign is about raising awareness in the wider LGBTQ plus community, but also to raise awareness in the wider veteran community.
1: And Argentina overcame a huge scare as they beat Cape Verde 3-2 in Miami. The tournament underdogs twice came from behind, but Dene Borges' unfortunate own goal sealed victory for the world champions in extra time. That's the latest from Radio News Hub. I'm Grace McIntosh.
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1: Cloudy across the northwest with rain in places, brighter elsewhere with sunny spells, highs of 28 degrees Celsius in the south and 17 in the north.
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1: 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At the racetrack. In the shower. 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
3: 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You can catch me presenting The Wall of Sound right here on Wave Community Radio at various times throughout the week. 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
1: Hi there, it's Harry from Wave Community Radio. I recently went down to Clarence Park Bowling Club and managed to catch up with Jane. Jane was telling us all about the details about getting involved with the club. So if you're interested, listen in.
2: Good morning, my name is Jane Sansom. I'm the secretary of Clarence Bowling Club, and I've been here now 3 years. As secretary, I sort of get involved in sending out information and keeping the members and the committee informed of what's going on.
3: So, yourself, avid bowler, you seem to be going around sort of ushering people into certain areas today on the open day, but what's your side for the bowling?
2: Well, I've been bowling for about 15 years. So, yes, I'm an avid bowler. I bowl indoors as well as outdoors during the summer. I'm ushering people around, trying to make sure everyone gets introduced to members of the club so they can find out how friendly it is and how welcoming, because we don't mind if you come and join as a bowler, whether it's outdoors or indoors, if you'd like a snooker player or social. We would just love people to come and join Clarence Bowling Club because we feel we are one of the friendly clubs in Weston Supermare.
3: That's fair enough. And how did you get involved in the side of bowling?
2: Initially, some years ago, there was an advert in the local paper advertising indoor bowling training. Well, my husband had always been a footballer and he said, right, well, let's do this. It's something we can do together. So we joined indoors, say, 15 years ago, and from there we progressed outdoors. Generally, though, when you're bowling, you very rarely put couples together in a match because they do tend to niggle each other. So we go to the same match, which we might play in different teams.
3: If people want to get involved outside of the open day, how can they get in touch with you?
2: Right, you can come in what they call pay and play. So you don't need to be a member. And what we will be advertising is a mobile number. And if you ring up and talk to the person and say what day you want to come and what hour, we will come down and open up, lend you the equipment, and for that you pay £5 a session.
3: Oh, okay.
2: And now a session can run from up to 2 hours.
3: Yeah.
2: And that way it's open to evenings because lots of people who work can't come here during the day. And we would love to attract the working population of Weston Supermare.
3: Yeah.
2: So weekends, especially evenings, when the evenings at this club are lovely. It's so quiet and it's the perfect time to play bowls.
1: So there you go, directly from Jane down at Clarence Park Bowling Club. For more information, check them out on social media, or alternatively, by all means, you can welcome to email us, studio@wavewsm.co.uk. And if you've got a what's on, a local group, or something that you would like us to help you out with in terms of spreading that message, just get in touch. Right, let's get back to it. I won't interrupt you anymore.
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0: Oh, hello again. Just having a barbecue. Few sausages, burgers, that type of thing. I think it's time for a nice drink, though. Probably would have been better if I wasn't sitting in a car. In a busy street. Yeah, you're right. Once again, it's not real. 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
8: Western Supermare facts number 72. John Cleese, Jill Dando, Roald Dahl, Lord Geoffrey Archer, Alfred Leet. These are all famous names linked with Western Supermare. Far above them, though, in notoriety is Debs from Orchard Street, who makes a mean sausage sandwich. You're clued up here on Wave.

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1: England's World Cup knockout clash with Mexico will go ahead at its scheduled kick-off time. There'd been speculation FIFA could bring the game forward because of forecast storms in Mexico City, but that's now been ruled out. Despite the potential changes, England midfielder Morgan Rogers says his team are ready.
2: You always want to just play the game and want to go, so probably if it's early, it'd probably help us of just getting that adrenaline out there and getting playing and getting going. So, yeah, we're looking forward to it, whatever the time is, and we'll be ready.
1: The U-turn means pubs across England will also be able to stay open under later temporary licensing rules for the match. Sir Keir Starmer says being Prime Minister means he can't ignore world affairs, no matter who's in number 10. In his first interview since announcing he'll step down, he warned likely successor Andy Burnham that international crises have a direct impact at home. Veterans who suffered historical mistreatment in the armed forces for being gay are being urged to come forward. LGBT plus ex-service people only have 6 months left to apply for a financial redress scheme for those impacted by the pre-2000 gay ban in the military. Peter Gibson is from Fighting With Pride.
3: This is not compensation. It isn't going to put people back in the financial position they were had their mistreatment not happened, but it is a step on a journey for many of our veterans.
1: Venezuela's interim government has defended its response to last week's earthquake after growing criticism over the pace of rescue efforts. More than 2,200 people are confirmed dead, while tens of thousands are still listed as missing. Rescuers are continuing to search for survivors after a man was pulled alive from the rubble nearly 8 days after the quakes. And a collection of antique silver items found by chance in a family's attic have fetched almost 60 grand at auction. One Danish cutlery set hidden away for nearly a century fetched more than £5,000. From Radio News Hub, I'm Grace McIntosh.
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1: Cloudy across the northwest with rain in places, brighter elsewhere with sunny spells, highs of 28 degrees Celsius in the south and 17 in the north.
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4: There are two types of drive you can have on the motorway. One that feels like this.
5: Or one that feels...
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8: Weston used to make helicopters on the industrial estate. The factory shut their doors in 1979, but the buildings live on. I caught my mate feeding breadcrumbs to the helicopters last week. Normal for Weston? Yeah, keep it real on Wave Community Radio.

0: 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We got you covered.
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2: Take the floor.
3: So, we've been running a Sing and Smile session in Yatton for the last year now.
2: Yep.
3: It's the most amazing event. It's just a really chilled morning where we sit around, have a cup of coffee and sing songs. Mm-hmm. And we would love to find a similar space in Weston to be able to set up the same sort of thing. So we're kind of looking for a cafe or somewhere that can just spare us an hour to come and sing.
2: Just to come along and sing.
3: Open to everyone. Obviously, because we tend to run it in the day, it tends to be retired folks and older people, but there is no age limit. Just a really nice, relaxed atmosphere, hosted by Right at Home, so we just need the space. We'll do the rest.
2: Oh, fantastic. Now, there's no particular day that you're looking for this to be done?
3: Or? No. The one we run in Yatton is a Monday morning from 11 till 12.
2: Yeah.
3: So, obviously, we need to avoid that time, but other than that,
2: it's all good, really.
3: It's all good, yeah.
2: Fabulous.
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1: 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And here's Nikki, driving off for a morning coffee. 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Allow at least 1.5 metres when overtaking cyclists, or more if driving over 30 miles per hour. And for horse riders, like Joe on Daisy here, slow down to under 10 miles per hour and allow at least 2 metres. 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
5: Western Supermare Facts, number 84. John from Locking Road walks 10 miles a day. He says it not only keeps him fit, but also 10 miles away from his wife, who has no idea where he is now. 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Never made-

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1: Sir Keir Starmer says Labour should go on to win the next general election under his expected successor, Andy Burnham. In his first interview since announcing he'll step down as Prime Minister, Sir Keir praised his government's record and said he'll remain an MP while supporting the next Labour leader from the backbenches. England have received a hostile reception as they arrived at a hotel in Mexico City ahead of their last 16 clash against the co-hosts. When their coach arrived, hundreds of fans were already there, with many booing and chanting Mexico. Despite this, England midfielder Morgan Rodgers says his side are ready for the challenge.
2: You always want to just play the game and want to go, so probably if it's early, it probably help us of just getting that adrenaline out there and getting playing and getting going. So, yeah, we're looking forward to it, whatever the time is, and we'll be ready.
1: The game will kick off at 1 a.m. in the early hours of Monday after a U-turn from FIFA, who were planning to move it earlier because of forecast storms. Former Health Secretary Wes Streeting says NHS leaders who refuse to give evidence to the Nottingham maternity scandal review should be summoned before Parliament. More than 30 senior local NHS executives declined to be interviewed for the inquiry, which found hundreds of mothers and babies suffered avoidable harm or died because of systemic failures. Military service people have only 6 months left to seek financial justice if they were victim to the pre-2000 gay ban. Peter Gibson is from the group Fighting With Pride.
3: This is not compensation. It isn't going to put people back in the financial position they were had their mistreatment not happened. But it is a step on a journey for many of our veterans.
1: And it's official. Taylor Swift and Travis Kelce are married. The singer and NFL star tied the knot at New York's Madison Square Garden on Friday in a ceremony officiated by actor Adam Sandler. Swift's publicist confirmed the news after the couple kept the wedding plans largely private. That's the latest from Radio News Hub. I'm Grace McIntosh.
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1: Cloudy across the northwest with rain in places, brighter elsewhere with sunny spells, highs of 28 degrees Celsius in the south and 17 in the north.
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it's officially summer now, isn't it? Let's start the show with this one from Blur and Song 2. Welcome along for the next 2 hours.

0: Song 2 from Blur kicking off the show this week. How you doing? Did you survive the hot weather? It's cooled off a bit now, isn't it? But another heat wave is probably due in on the horizon. But hopefully you're on your holidays or something like that and you don't care. But others might be back at work. Like I will be back at work as well. In a hot cab at 40 odd degrees or less. Driving people around. Anyway, what's in the show? This week I Hear You Cry. Well, we have the Heritage Chart Top 5. We have a decade selection. What year will that be? Well, you'll have to find out. That's later on in the second hour of the show. In the first hour of the show, we have the wheel. That'll be coming up very, very soon. In fact, straight away, I think. Hopefully, I can get my wheel sorted out this week. The Retro Top 5 Rewind. We're heading back to 1998. But what was in the charts at that time? Well, actually, I tell you what, we'll do it the other way around. We'll do our decade section in the first hour. We'll do that one in the second hour, if you don't mind. There is a reason behind that, but you don't need to know that. And I forgot myself. So, we got loads of great music. Got brand new tracks from various artists this week. We got some classics as well, squeezed in amongst the rest of them. And we got the Heritage Chart Top 5, which I can exclusively reveal. There are four of them were in the charts last week. So, there's only one new entry that's gone into the Top 5 this week. But you'll find out who it is very, very soon. But in the meantime, sit back, enjoy the show for the next couple of hours. Pour up a glass of wine or can of drink or whatever you've got and just relax and listen to the music. It's there for everybody.
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0: And as I said, we'll kick off straight away with this because I want to make sure that this wheel is working this week. So it worked just a minute ago. Whether it works when we want to do it is another thing completely. So we will do the wheel next. So to remind you of who's on the wheel, let's recap, shall we? If I get my list up, where is it? See, I'm not prepared for this already. I said I'm going to do things. There we go. So, for the film track, we got Alan Silvestri and the I'm Forrest from Forrest Gump. For the rock track, we've got The Who and Behind Blue Eyes. For blues even, Tempting Fate from Jack Severati and Katie Tunstall. For country, we got Glen Campbell and Galveston. And new on the wheel, from John Shakespeare, he's the person who wrote the theme tune, is Terry and June for the TV theme. But what are we going to play next? Well, only the wheel can decide. Hopefully the wheel will work. Here we go. Nope. Why is that not working? I don't understand why the wheel is not working. It's crazy. Hold on. Now, I have to admit, this is getting a bit beyond a joke now between you and me, because literally, as I got into the studio, the wheel worked. And I'm pretty certain it's going to work now. No, it's still not working. That is very odd. Very odd indeed. I give up on it. It's crazy. Ah, dear. You would think in this day and age things would work for you. And they haven't. I've closed it down. The thing's up. I'll open that, play it again. Look, I bet it'll work on another wheel. Here we watch. Oh, look, yeah, it works on that one. Let's work it on this one. Here we go. Is it going to work? Will it work if I press it? Nope, it doesn't. And that is very strange. It means I have to get a new wheel. It'll have to be. Because it just worked on another wheel. Or I have to redo the wheel again and see what it does. I bet that one... Right. Let's get this right. You go into there, spin it, and it works, you see? That it's spinning. What's it landed on? I can't see. It has landed on film soundtrack. So eventually, we can play this one. It's from Forrest Gump. It's called I'm Forrest.

Lovely bit of music from the film Forrest Gump. I'm Forrest. Right, I don't think this is going to work either. Some songs I've put on the playlist and they're greyed out, and I don't know why that's happened. But there are other ones, including this one, which you may have seen on the World Cup. And I'm going to play it for you because I think it should be a summer song in those holiday camps and everywhere else. So I'm going to play it for you. It's Snow Bollocks, Bollockies. I'm not going there. I'm not going to say what it stands for or not. But it is foreign. It's called Left Right, and this is it.

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3: 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It's called A Crazy Shot in the Dark.

0: sound of Phil Heaton and Rihanna Downey and My Favourite Kind of Idiot. Right, it's time for our decade selection. I said I've switched it around a little bit, and I'll tell you what, well, you will find out later on whether I've made the right decision or not, but we will do the Retro Top 5 Rewind in the second hour of the show, if you don't mind. All right, but for now, we'll do our decade selection. We're heading back to the noughties, but what year in particular were all these three songs in the charts this very week?
1: Time for another decade selection on the Mark Weech Radio Show.

So we have Calvin Harris and the Girls. Before that, the Hoosiers and Worried About Ray. And our third one, Kate Nash and Foundations.

0: Kate Nash and Foundations. So we were in the decade of the noughties, but what year in particular was it? It was, of course, 2007. Did you get it right? I hope you did.
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0: Let's go back to memory of one of the lead singers of the Village People, who sadly passed away on Wednesday, or announced on Wednesday anyway. It's YMCA.
6: Come on.
0: It's all dance, shall we?

Village People, the group became popular, moved in the mainstream, scoring several disco and dance hits internationally, including the hits Macho Man, Go West, that one YMCA, and this one, In the Navy. I'm doing this as a little tribute to the death of Victor Willis, the main singer and founder, or one of the founders, of the Village People. Rest in peace, Victor. Enjoy this one. I know it. It is that weekend anyway. It is Pride Month as well.

0: me. Music from Chaka Khan with a little help from Snoop Dogg. Boogies in My Soul. What a great tune that is.
1: Come on, show them.
0: And Ellie Goulding has teamed up with Muse with this one called Hush.

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1: Hello, I'm Noel Edmonds, and you're with Mark Waite. And you're having a really good time if you need me to actually tell you that you're with Mark Waite. And I'm delighted to say it.
0: Thank you, Noel. It's a 10 city. And that's the way love is. I've not played this track for ages. And you've probably not heard it for ages, which is why I play it.

Ten City, that's the way love is. Now this next track is from Owen Paul. And it looks like it's the 40th anniversary of it being released. So I go, what I'm going to do, well, I'm going to break the rules. Now I'm going to play the newer version, and then in the second hour, right at the beginning of the second hour, I'm going to play the original back in the 80s. So this is Pleased to Meet You from Owen Paul, the 40th anniversary track.

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1: Sir Keir Starmer says Labour should go on to win the next general election under his expected successor, Andy Burnham. In his first interview since announcing he'll step down as Prime Minister, Sir Keir praised his government's record and said he'll remain an MP while supporting the next Labour leader from the backbenches. England have received a hostile reception as they arrived at a hotel in Mexico City ahead of their last 16 clash against the co-hosts. When their coach arrived, hundreds of fans were already there, with many booing and chanting Mexico. Despite this, England midfielder Morgan Rodgers says his side are ready for the challenge.
2: You always want to just play the game, want to go. So probably if it's early, it'll probably help us of just getting that adrenaline out there and getting playing and getting going. So yeah, we're looking forward to it, whatever the time is, and we'll be ready.
1: The game will kick off at 1 a.m. in the early hours of Monday after a U-turn from FIFA, who were planning to move it earlier because of forecast storms. Former Health Secretary Wes Streeting says NHS leaders who refuse to give evidence to the Nottingham maternity scandal review should be summoned before Parliament. More than 30 senior local NHS executives declined to be interviewed for the inquiry, which found hundreds of mothers and babies suffered avoidable harm or died because of systemic failures. Military service people have only 6 months left to seek financial justice if they were victim to the pre-2000 gay ban. Peter Gibson is from the group Fighting With Pride.
3: This is not compensation. It isn't going to put people back in the financial position they were had their mistreatment not happened, but it is a step on a journey for many of our veterans.
1: And it's official, Taylor Swift and Travis Kelce are married. The singer and NFL star tied the knot at New York's Madison Square Garden on Friday in a ceremony officiated by actor Adam Sandler. Swift's publicist confirmed the news after the couple kept the wedding plans largely private. That's the latest from Radio News Hub. I'm Grace McIntosh.
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1: Spells of light rain in western areas with sunnier conditions in the southeast. A bright day for many with spells of warm sunshine, highs of 28 degrees Celsius.
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0: 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Or is it just me? 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
0: We're at 1998, but who was at this week?
2: Number 5.
0: It was this one from the Beastie Boys, Intergalactic.

0: Beastie Boys, Intergalactic at number 5. And who is at number?
1: Number 4.
0: It is this one from Ghetto Superstar, Praz, Oil, Dirty Bast, Maya.

0: for Anza and Ghetto Superstar, number four this week, back in 1998. But who was that number?
1: Number three.
0: It was Bewitched and C'est La Vie.

0: That there's Vindaloo at number two. And who was that?
1: Number one.
0: It can only be one song. And it was Badil Skinner and the Lightning Seeds. Three Lions, 98. Good luck to England against Mexico.

But Dale Skinner and the Lightning Seeds and Three Lines 98. Top of the charts back in 1998. Where will we be going next week? I don't know. You'll have to stay tuned next week to find out. Anyway, we have the Heritage Chart Top 5 on the way very, very soon after this song from... this is Roger. Hold on, I'm going to play this one. Shania Twain and Tanya Tucker and Little Miss Twain.

0: Tanya Tucker and Shania Twain and Little Miss Twain. Right, it's time for the Heritage Chart Top 5. You can make the difference on the Heritage Chart. 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There you will see a list of songs, some that you've probably not heard of. But then again, all you need to do is vote for them and they'll climb the charts. And we only play the top five every week because we can't play every single song in the charts. So go to heritagechart.co.uk, click on the vote button and submit. Right, we are going to count down the number five top songs on the Heritage Chart for this week. So here we go. And who is that?
1: Number five.
0: It's Rick Astley coming into the top five with his brand new track, Raindrops.

0: Rick Astley, Raindrops, in the top five of the Heritage chart. And last week's number one has slipped down to
1: number four.
0: Paper Lace, Flip Right, Phil Hendrix, Last Bus Home.

0: Last Bus Home at number 4, and Come Back to Me from Haircut 100 is at this week's number.
1: Number 3.

0: The Rolling Stones, number two in the stars. So who is that?
1: Number one.
0: It's Paul and Ringo, Home to Us.

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Cyrus Somba and My Body Isn't Ready. Before that, Roger Sanchez and Another Chance. And we'll have this one from Jamie Jones and Camden Cox. I think you might like this. This is called State of Mind.

Well, I hope you enjoyed this week's show. We'll do it all again next week, shall we? Just you and me, a load of tunes and 2 hours of great music. That's Jamie Jones and Camden Cox in State of Mind. I'm going to leave with this one from Basement Jack's Bingo Bango. Take care, have a great week. Bye-bye for now.

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1: FIFA says England's World Cup last 16 match against Mexico will kick off as planned. Lucy Gormanley can tell us more.
2: There's been speculation the game could be brought forward because of forecast storms in Mexico City, but that's now been ruled out. FIFA says the match remains scheduled for 1 a.m. UK time on Monday, while continuing to monitor conditions. Pubs across England will be allowed to stay open until 5 a.m. under temporary licensing rules.
1: Elsewhere, the squad haven't had the warmest reception in Mexico City. Hundreds of fans were waiting outside their hotel as their coach arrived, with many booing and chanting Mexico. Despite playing at the co-host's national stadium, the Azteca, at an altitude of more than 2,000 metres above sea level, winger Marcus Rashford says this isn't a disadvantage for England.
3: It doesn't matter, it's a game of football at the end of the day, and it might be a small adjustment that we need to make, but in the end it doesn't change our outlook on the game and what we're trying to do. You know, whatever happens, however the game plays out, we're going to try to come out on top.
1: The funeral for Iran's late supreme leader Ayatollah Ali Khamenei is underway. It's months after an airstrike killed him at the start of the war with the US and Israel. Mourners gathered at the Grand Masala in Tehran and some were heard chanting revenge. Former Health Secretary Wes Streeting says NHS leaders who refuse to give evidence to the Nottingham Maternity Review should be summoned before Parliament. More than 30 senior local NHS executives declined to be interviewed for the inquiry, which found hundreds of mothers and babies suffered avoidable harm or died because of systemic failures. And a collection of antique silver items found by chance in a family's attic has fetched almost 60 grand at auction. More than 100 pieces hidden away for nearly a century sold at auction for almost three times their estimated value, with one set of Danish cutlery fetching more than £5,000. That's the latest from Radio News Hub. I'm Grace McIntosh.
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1: Spells of light rain in western areas with sunnier conditions in the southeast. A bright day for many with spells of warm sunshine, highs of 28 degrees Celsius.
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0: Here we go then, back for another old Gits and Hits show. The last few weeks have been a bit different, but we're back to form today in our little cupboards, which is all very nice, isn't it? David Southway, Chris Criddle and John Ford here at this time every week. Good day, gentlemen. David, you all right?
1: Yeah, we had a lovely summer anyway, didn't we?
0: Yeah, it was gorgeous, wasn't it? Yeah,
1: great summer. Shame that autumn's arrived now.
0: Yes, but, yes. I mentioned that the other day, funnily enough, to someone else. That's it. Summer's gone. Flaming May. Horrible June now.
1: Yeah, flaming May, horrible June. Yeah, no, all good. Yes, and Chris, how about you? How's your last week been?
2: Oh, that's absolutely brilliant. Brilliant.
1: Quick, stop him.
2: I've done loads, loads. So Saturday, had my school reunion last Saturday night.
0: Yeah, but before Saturday night.
1: More important than that.
2: More importantly, on Saturday morning.
0: You had another reunion.
2: The three of us and voiceover man all met up and we had a spot of brekkie and kind of a chew in the cud for a Saturday morning, didn't we?
0: Can I just say, when you say a spot of brekkie, I think yours was a bit more than a spot.
2: Oh, really?
0: Yes.
1: Well, there's breakfast, there's a large breakfast, and then there was your breakfast.
0: Breakfast of kings.
1: Yeah.
2: But
1: yeah.
2: Why not? If you're gonna have it, then go large, aren't you? Let's be
1: it
2: honest.
1: It was large, and you didn't eat it all. I would have put wager on the fact you would have eaten every bit of that. But
2: but they chewed
1: on the plate as well. But you didn't.
2: I'm not a fan of chips on there for breakfast.
1: Yes, that's true. Yes, but you did eat all the chips.
2: I didn't eat the chips at all.
1: Oh, I thought you did. I thought you
2: ate. No, the chips were left.
0: Sorry, Ian left the chips because he ran out of sauce.
2: No, I ate the healthy stuff. So I ate the fried egg, I ate the hash browns, I ate the waffles, I ate the sticky bacon, and I ate the healthy black pudding. Of course it is, yeah, absolutely. So that, I did leave the chips and I left the tomato.
1: Yes, yes. Well, you've got to leave a bit of room for somebody else.
0: I must admit, I had black pudding on mine as well. I just went for the standard English breakfast, but the black pudding was lovely. I don't often have black pudding.
1: You've got to eat black pudding. Black pudding is... It's a delicacy. I think it's a delicacy.
0: It is a delicacy. It's very fattening for you, but it's very nice, isn't it? And with a bit of bread.
1: Hold on, stop you there. You need fattening up.
0: No.
1: You need fattening up, doesn't he, Nick Criddle?
2: The way I look at it, you see black pudding is full of iron.
0: Yeah, I suppose it is, yeah.
2: It's good for you. You know, happy days.
1: It's all good. Do you eat it raw?
0: No.
1: Oh, I do.
0: You eat it raw? Really?
1: Oh,
0: man.
2: What's your name, Dracula?
1: That's true. Yes.
0: Raw?
1: Yes, just slice it and eat it. Have you really? Ever tried it? Have
0: I know. I tell you what, I'm not going to cut my finger near you. Gee.
2: Absolutely. Do you do the same with white pudding then as well?
1: No, I've not eaten white pudding.
2: You've not had white pudding?
1: No. So no.
0: What's white pudding? What's white pudding?
1: I don't know what that is. I don't know what that is.
0: Is that not made of blood?
2: No, it's a kind of a sort of a fat and everything else, but it's an opposite.
1: He doesn't know. He's just made
2: it's along the same lines as black pudding, but it's not made of blood.
0: All right,
2: I think it's isn't it offal bits or something like that they put together for that for white
1: idea.
2: Pudding?
1: Wouldn't have a clue.
0: Don't know. Idea. We could look it up, but
1: we could do, but it's not really much interest, is it?
2: Not really, no.
1: Okay. It's a conversation anyway, but we'll still do it.
0: So, anyway, on Saturday night, you had a school reunion then, Chris?
2: Yeah, absolutely. So we had this school reunion, so white pudding is exactly the same recipe, but it doesn't include blood. It contains suet or fat, oatmeal, barley, breadcrumbs, etc. So there you go. Thought we'd throw that in. Anyway, my Saturday night was amazing. Absolutely brilliant. No, yeah. It was really good, actually. It's one of those things I was kind of thinking, well, you know, a school reunion, you're not seeing people from school for like 50 years.
1: Is this the first one you've had of a school reunion?
2: Yeah, they've had one before, apparently. I mean, 20 years ago or something, but I didn't go to that one. But this was like celebrating the 50th anniversary since
1: you left school. I keep interrupting, but it's important. How did they contact you?
2: Via Facebook.
1: Oh, I see. Okay.
2: So we got a Facebook group for the school.
1: Oh, I see. Okay. Fair enough.
2: So lots of pupils, you know, past and present, everything else, who are members of it. And it's not just our years, but other years as well. But they decided because it was like the 50th one that all people, not just from my year, but the year before and the year after as well. So it's like 3 years. Who came along and it was very well attended and saw people I've not seen since school. Other people have come far and wide. I mean, some people, one guy came over from Jersey, for the event.
1: He's obviously been quite successful then, because he can afford to live in Jersey.
2: Well, yeah, exactly right. He's got a business in Jersey. And
1: he's successful. Yeah.
2: And as he was saying, he keeps a car parked in Southampton Docks or something like that. So when he comes over on the ferry, he's got a car just to drive around in and then dumps
1: it. Yeah, he's made money. Yeah. Good man. Well done to him.
2: Absolutely right.
1: Yeah, absolutely.
2: There's other people as well who travel around. So it was nice that it was very well attended. Name tags were, of course, very essential. Because, I mean, time has not been, kind to some of us, has it? Let's be honest. The way we looked at school is nowhere near the way we look now. So that was interesting.
0: But, did anyone come up to you and say, "Oh, Chris, I haven't seen you for ages. You still owe me a fiver"?
2: No, they didn't say that. But one of our old teachers was there. My old geography teacher was there. And as soon as he
0: managed to find his way, then
2: he walked up to me and he went, "I remember you." And I went, "Oh, hang about, whoa. And we had a good old chat.
1: Did you call him sir?
2: No, I didn't. No, I called him by his first name, because he'd like to be called at school by his first name sometimes as well. Morning, John. He was our geography teacher. He was a very good teacher as well. Very good, down-to-earth guy. Excellent geography teacher and other subjects as well.
0: So how old would he be now then?
2: I think he's about 83.
0: Oh, really?
2: Fit as a fiddle, and gone on holiday this last week. So he came to the reunion, and the following day, the Sunday, he was going on holiday.
0: Oh, right. Must have a very good local authority pension.
2: Absolutely.
1: Oh, yes, I'm sure, yes. Yes, good point.
2: Yes, absolutely right. So that was quite nice, and we reminisced a little bit about school and other people as well, other pupils, and other people that I went to school with have gone into the radio business as well, which went to my school.
0: Really? Is that allowed?
2: Well, it's yes, apparently so.
0: And are they all far more successful than you?
2: Of course, they all are.
0: anyone particularly of note, famous, that we would know?
2: No, just friends. I mean, that's all. But I could throw names around. They won't be of any use to any other people.
0: Oh, I see. It's not like you went to school with Pete Murray or anything like that.
2: No. It's all local radio presenters and things.
0: Okay,
2: like that.
0: Yeah.
2: So quite a few people went on to do commercial radio and still do it. Some people still doing it as well across the southwest, across Devon and Cornwall in Somerset and everything else. So that was quite nice. And I said other people as well. So I said some people I recognised, other people I didn't. Had to be reminded their names. But yeah, it was great, and lots of photos were taken, posted on Facebook, of course, because we are the Facebook genre, aren't we? We are the era of Facebook. We don't do Instagram. It's all on Facebook, isn't it?
0: Yeah.
2: As was pointed out when I went to a comedy night on Sunday night, the fact is the audience there were of a certain age that very rarely used Instagram. It was all maybe Facebook pages and things like that. So on Sunday night I went to see Sean Walsh, the comedian, and who was on form, and it was a great night actually.
1: Well, if he passed me in the street, I wouldn't know him.
2: You wouldn't? Well, I think you probably would actually.
0: I would, because I met him once.
2: Well, there you go. There you go. When was that? How long ago was that?
0: Oh, I if I had to guess, I'd say 5, 6, 7 years ago, something like that. Yeah. A nice chat with him. Yeah, he was right.
2: He's a very nice bloke. I mean, his career was sadly marred a little bit because he did Strictly Dance, Come Dancing for a while, one season, and was caught out kissing one of the dancers behind the back door of a club, I think. It was almost like that. And
0: it was behind a telephone box, wasn't it?
2: Yes, it was. Yes.
1: Really?
2: Yeah, absolutely. And that,
1: and it was he kicked off for that?
2: No, he wasn't kicked off.
0: No, he was just shamed by the Red Top press.
2: Yeah.
1: Was he?
2: Oh, yeah, his career was badly damaged by it.
0: So was hers, wasn't it? She was a professional dancer married to one of the other dancers.
1: Correct. Oh, well, there we go. Harking back to then, to your school reunion.
2: Yes.
1: Were there any girls there that you were caught with behind the bike sheds?
2: Never got caught.
1: Oh, but they were there, were they? Did they come up to you and say, have you met your daughter?
0: And by the way, the CSA have been chasing you for years now. We suddenly found you.
2: We now know where you are.
1: Yeah, were you exposed to anything?
2: No, I was firmly zipped up.
1: At least you turn up and go, oh, and you have to keep a low profile in the other side of the room.
2: No, not at all. I think people lose memories anyway. So
1: well, you hope they do.
2: You hope they do, absolutely.
0: And where was this held in the school or somewhere else?
2: No, it was a social club.
0: Does the school still exist, or somebody burnt it down?
2: No, in fact, I mean, long story short, the school was knocked down years ago and turned into an academy. But what they did was they built a new school behind it, and then knocked the old school down, turned it into an academy. In fact, there were the guys I was talking to on Saturday night. Some of them went along to they did a very sort of open day where anyone who went to the school could go along and just go through all the corridors and classrooms before they knocked it down. Unfortunately, I was working. I was doing a radio show that afternoon, so I couldn't go. But lots of other people did go along, and they saw for the final time, you know, the school and everything else. And you know, where one of our guys used to do it. And I mentioned it on Saturday night. There was one guy in my class who always used to get into arguments with the teacher, and he used to threaten to jump out the window all the time. And sometimes he did as well, and just ran out of school, ran away for the day.
0: Of course, David and I used to go to the same school, different times, didn't we?
1: We did indeed, yes. Of course, you were there a lot later than me.
0: Yes, indeed. I was there a lot later, yeah. I was there when they had heating and lights and stuff.
1: Well, yes. Well, actually, you see, I'm, the school that you went to was merged with my school.
0: Yes, it was, yeah.
1: And we were in different buildings, really, weren't we? It
0: was
1: We were in different parts of the...
0: And, of course, our late great friend Trevor Fry also went to the same school as well.
1: Yes, so, you know, we yes. Yeah, as I say, it was an approved school, wasn't it?
0: Yes, very much.
1: That's an old story, isn't it?
0: It was a very secure school. I felt very safe there. It was something to do with the padlocks and on the gates and the very tall fences with the razor wire on the top.
1: I found the padlocks on the doors caused me a problem.
2: And the guards in tower is 30 feet high, wouldn't it?
0: It was our school that invented waterboarding. Yes. They said it was a boarding school. Oh, that's nice.
2: Absolutely.
1: Yeah, well, I grew up, used to have the waterboard.
0: But not in that way.
1: Right, that way. No. Oh, but so it's all good stuff, though, isn't it?
2: When you used to have slates, of course, as well, didn't you?
1: Slates? Oh, yes, we used to write on the slates.
2: Walking slates, yeah.
0: Yeah, when I went to school, we used to nick them off the church roof.
1: Funny enough, I went because my brother was over from America, and my brother's younger brother, but he always likes to be treated to tours around because, as I say, he's not lived in the UK for about 30 years. So we went to, talking about schools, we went to St. Fagin's Museum. Have you been to St. Fagin's Museum in Cardiff?
0: No.
2: Oh, yes, I have.
1: Fantastic place.
2: It's a living museum type thing, isn't it?
1: That's it, yeah. I remember the first time my wife said, let's go to this place. And I thought, I don't want to go to a museum. But it's fantastic. But
2: it suits you, David, because it's free to get in.
1: It's free to get
2: Absolutely.
1: In.
2: Absolutely, it's free to get in.
1: I didn't know that. My wife treated me last time, so that's why she
2: treated you. It's free to get in. I'll tell you what, she's learned a few lessons.
1: She's rude, isn't she? Eh? She's rude. I'll look after this, she said.
2: Yeah.
1: It cost us £7 to park the car. But they've got all the buildings from all over Wales rebuilt in this place. And they have a school there. And funny, it was a Victorian school. The sad thing was the desks were the same as I had in my school. And they had ink monitor. And, you know, you think, hold on a minute. This is an old school. It's in this museum. And all the stuff in this classroom, I remember it. I remember it so well. That's a bit worrying. That's a worry when you go.
0: Yeah, it is, isn't it?
2: So I had the same sort of thing when I went to a museum once of aircraft, and in a past life I've worked on aircraft in the past, and one of a demonstrator aircraft that I worked on was in this museum, and I thought, there you go, that's a sign of the times, isn't it?
1: That's age play coming around and playing tricks on you. Isn't it?
2: Demonstrator when I worked on it, it's now in a museum.
1: Yeah. Yes. Well, you know why it was in a museum. They said, here's one that he worked on, and it survived.
2: It'll never fly, though.
1: It'll never fly again. Yeah.
0: So it sounds like we've all had a decent week, which is...
1: Well, no, hold on. How was
2: How about yours?
1: Oh, how about yours?
0: Oh, it's too late for that now.
1: No. It's never too late.
0: I've had an all right week. Thank you very much for asking.
1: Okay, well, then.
0: That'll do. That'll do nicely. Of course, on the show last week, David, you weren't able to join us, so it was just Chris and I. So we actually met in person. And one of the things we were talking about was breaking a world record on the show last week. Which we did discuss over our breakfast the other day. Yeah. We won't go into the details of it. If you want to know about that, listen again on some of the outputs that we are on. But that prompted a fellow called Bob Prince to get in touch, didn't it, Chris?
2: Yes, it did. Absolutely right, yeah.
0: In fact, he says, hello, Chris. He doesn't say hello, Chris and John. He just says, hello, Chris. Bob, I know where your lawyers lie, obviously.
2: Well, it's the main person, of course, that they get in contact with.
0: Of course, yeah, the most sexy and best looking and youngest as well, of course. It says, you reminded me, after we were talking about breaking the record, it reminded me of a charity disco I did at Spirals in 1982. I don't know where Spirals is.
2: Yates. Kingswood.
0: Wasn't it? Kingswood. Yates. Is that in the Bristol area?
1: He said, Spirals was Yates.
0: Oh, right. He said, I did 100 hours in aid of Stoke Mandeville Hospital, which is very good. Well done. Hope all is well with you, Chris. Never mind about the other fella. Can you play the Ra Band, Clouds Across the Moon, when you have time? Now, the thing is, Bob, you've written to Chris. And well, you say, Chris.
2: Well, the thing is, of course, I am synonymous with anyone who asks me for a request. Of course, I'll play a request.
0: Yeah, right.
1: No, never played.
2: My whole career of DJing clubs and goodness knows what else, yeah, never played a request in my life.
0: Well, there's always a first time for everything, isn't there? Do you want to change that now? Do you want to fulfill Bob's ambitions?
2: Well, the thing is, you are in charge today of the music.
0: I am, yeah. But he sent you the note asking you to play the request. So will you play it for him? It's entirely your shout. Oh, we've got the song here ready to go. But if you don't want to play it, you just say, Bob, Chris will say whether he doesn't want to... you to hear the record you want to hear.
1: And it will only be Chris saying no if he says no.
0: Yeah.
2: So you two are saying yes, aren't you?
0: He wrote to you. So it's up to you. It's nothing to do with any of us. It is entirely your decision whether Bob gets his song or not. If you say yes, we'll play it. If you say no, we'll play something else.
2: Well, as you both obviously want to play it, and you've queued it up.
0: Do not put it on us. We could play any song. Got loads here. We could play that. This is completely down to you. If you want to play Bob his request, you just say, Bob, here's your request. You do not take requests, we know, and you never have. So if you don't want Bob to hear his record, you just say, the decision is yours. I'm not playing a song until you decide. We can sit here for 2 hours and you can remonstrate and do all the verbal diarrhea you want. You have to make a decision now.
2: I think, just because he raised money for a very good cause, then you can press the button and play it for him.
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4: Good evening. This is the Intergalactic Operator. Can I help you?
5: Yes, I'm trying to reach Flight Commander P.R. Johnson on Mars Flight 247.
4: Very well. Hold on, please. You're through.
5: Thank you, Operator.

0: the old Hits and Hits with you for another week. It's David Southway, it's John Ford, and it is Chris Criddle. And, well, hopefully Bob enjoyed his song. Bit of raw band. Right, we are here at this time every week. Thanks for joining us. If you want to get involved, and like Bob did, you can either get involved via our socials, we're all over the socials. Or, of course, you can just send us an email, which is oldgitsandhits@gmail.com.
1: And do you think Bob may well have worn one of those raw skirts?
0: A rah-rah skirt.
1: Rah-rah skirt.
0: Do you remember those?
1: I do. Vividly remember those.
0: I bet they, yeah. But you still think about them, don't you, eh?
1: Well, I did when that song was playing.
2: I've still got one in the wardrobe.
1: Oh, dear.
2: The only thing is she's not in it anymore. She escaped.
1: Yes, he left the skirt behind. Yeah, there we are.
0: Along with his deedy boppers and clackers.
1: Oh, yes.
2: Yeah.
0: Remember them?
1: I was in clackers, yeah. And leg warmers.
0: Leg warmers, yes, of
1: leg
0: course.
1: Warmers. Oh, that was it, wasn't it? Eh? My goodness. We've spoken many times about our crisp sandwich, haven't we?
2: Oh, yes.
1: Yeah, we do. We are still partial to a crisp sandwich, but did you see this? And I was horrified at this story. I don't know what you are. What Jodie Whittaker, you know, the lovey that she is.
2: Oh, the actress.
1: Yeah. The actor, yes, the actor. She also said that her mum brought her up eating S something something something. So you can guess what that is, can you?
2: Yes.
1: Yeah. So she said this is how she termed it. I was given white bread with cheese and onion crisps smashed in the middle, and she would call that a sandwich, she said. Well, it was a sandwich. It was a crisp sandwich.
2: Nothing wrong with a crisp sandwich.
1: This is the thing that made it true, I think. She said, but I'm such a snob.
2: Mm-hmm.
1: Yeah. So she's gone down in my estimation. Because
2: she's a proper Yorkshire girl, isn't she? She's a Yorkshire person.
1: Well, not from that, is it? I just think that was really odd. Because if someone said to me, would you fancy a crisp sandwich now? The answer would be, yeah, I'll have a crisp sandwich anytime.
2: So what's your go-to crisp sandwich? What kind of bread and what flavour crisps? And do you have butter in it?
1: Oh, it's got to always have bitter butter.
2: We'd have butter on it.
1: Chris, I'm not a fan of cheese and onion crisps.
2: No, I get that. Yeah, I'm not a big fan of cheese and onion crisps.
1: No, but any other crisps, plain crisps, really, would be ideal for me.
2: Really? Okay.
1: Within a cheese sandwich, within a crisp sandwich.
2: What bread? Would you have white bread or brown bread or crusty bread or what bread?
1: Well, it would be whatever bread there is.
2: All right, okay.
1: But normally I wouldn't have white bread. We don't eat white bread, but but if it was white bread, not a problem, because that would be a traditional crisp sandwich, wouldn't it? If it had white bread on it, a traditional crisp sandwich.
2: Yeah.
1: What would your go-to be then?
2: Brown bread for wholemeal bread, actually, and with butter on or spread or whatever. But my favourite flavoured of crisps is prawn cocktail.
1: Oh, really?
2: Or salt and vinegar. I like the balsamic vinegar and sea salt ones.
1: Yes, and that's fantastic.
2: They are good.
1: We say we're snobs now because we're saying balsamic vinegar rather than just salt and vinegar.
2: No, it's got to be sea salt and balsamic vinegar. Of course it has. Yeah, I'm a snob.
0: It's worth, isn't it?
1: Yes.
2: And in fact, the last prawn cocktail crisps I got were from, I think they were from Lidl or from Aldi, one of the two, but they weren't prawn cocktail. They were lobster tail crisps.
1: Oh, lobster tail.
2: I mean, they tasted.
1: Expect that from you, couldn't we, Chris? Let's be honest.
2: Yeah, but they were from Lidl.
0: Of course, he ate them themselves because he's shellfish.
2: Yeah. Lobster tail. Yeah, I don't know what the difference is. Well, I know what the difference between a prawn and a lobster is, but... Yeah, exactly. No, but these were from Aldi or Lidl. Can't remember which one, but they were all right. They were cheapest crisps, chips, whatever.
1: This is chips, yeah.
2: No, they were nice. What about you, Chris? What's your favourite crisp sandwich to have?
0: Salt and vinegar.
2: Okay.
0: Yeah. Salt and vinegar crisps. And I might, if I'm pushing the boat out, salt and vinegar and put some nice thick slabs of cheese in there as well.
2: Oh, really?
0: Yeah, that'd be nice. See, I don't like cheese and onion crisps, but I'll take salt and vinegar with some cheese in there. And I might, even if I'm pushing the boat out further, I might put some pickle in as well.
2: Oh.
0: Oh, yes.
1: See, I can go with the cheese. I wouldn't put the pickle in.
0: Oh, I don't know. See, yeah, but, and then it's got to be fresh bread. You know, it's got to
1: be
0: cut bread into big doorstops. You know, that's the thing. Yeah. And I don't mind if it's white, but I normally go for this sort of malted brown seedy type of bread.
2: Yes.
0: Which is quite nice. Yeah. I quite like that.
1: The funny thing is you can buy sandwiches in place, but most places, okay, you don't see a crisp sandwich for sale though, do you?
2: No.
0: No.
1: I wonder why that is, because it's quite an inexpensive filling, isn't it?
2: Well, I think the problem is because if you buy a pre-made sandwich, they're normally a day or two old, aren't they? So the crisps would go a bit soggy, I would have thought, after that time.
1: Good point. Yeah. Valid point, sir.
0: They won't be crisp.
1: There speaks the voice of a true professional crisp sandwich eater.
2: Of course, if you're going to eat crisp sandwiches, you've got to know the science behind it.
0: It won't be a crisp sandwich, it'll be a soggy potato sandwich.
2: So what we could do, right, we're always looking to make money. We could buy ourselves a cheap van, like an old ice cream van, for example, where you can serve out the side of it. And we could have a crisp sandwich van, couldn't we? So we could have a bit like Subway, you could have a choice of bread, a choice of crisps, and we'll make you your favourite crisp sandwich.
1: I think that's a great idea. I honestly think that's a great idea.
2: No one else has done it, have they?
1: No, and it would be fresh, wouldn't it? It would
2: fresh,
1: be fresh.
2: Yeah, that'd because be...
1: Choose your crisps on the side, and it would be inexpensive.
2: It would be, yeah. And we could make the sandwich for you, so we could squidge it down, because that's quite a nice thing to do. Or we could have self-assembly ones. In other words, just give them the bread and the crisps.
1: Yeah. Would you like a self-squidge, or should I squidge it for you?
2: Would you like to make it yourself, or would you like us to do it for you? Be an extra pound, of course. But would you like us to do it for you?
1: Because we're connoisseurs.
2: Yeah, we'll wear a little disposable glove to squish it down with.
1: Yeah, we could sell ourselves the connoisseur crisp van.
2: The connoisseur crisp van, yeah.
1: Connoisseur crisp. So would you like one of the connoisseurs or sommelier? We could be a crisp sommelier.
2: Yeah, we could do, yeah. Yeah.
1: How about that? Yeah, a master of crisps.
2: Yeah.
1: Well, I like this.
2: There is a pub brief.
1: I didn't think this was going to be a money making exercise, but I think it's turned into one.
2: I was reading about a pub round our way recently who had a crisp festival. So they had loads of crisps there, and people went in and tasted different crisps. And you know, you have a beer festival, don't you? They had a crisp festival. This is true. I can't remember where it was. I have to look it up. They had a crisp festival.
1: Wow,
0: good pub, isn't it? You'd expect it. Happy days.
2: Yeah, absolutely.
1: Well, I mean, when you think back, when we were young enough to go into pubs first.
2: Yes.
1: A crisp sandwich. Well, they didn't do the crisp sandwich, but crisps were the only things you could buy. Crisps or pickled eggs or onions.
0: If it's really posh, you might get a ham cob or a cheese cob.
1: Yes, if it was posh.
0: If they did food.
2: If it was really, really, really posh, you'd get a bag of scampi fries.
1: Yes.
2: There was a bit of cardboard behind the bar hanging on the wall, and it had all the scampi fries or nuts or whatever. And you always wanted to take the packet off, which revealed what was behind on the picture, because it was normally like a Pirelli calendar, wasn't it?
0: There was a very nice thing. That's right, yeah. Or, of course, you get some Nobby's nuts.
2: Nobby's nuts, yeah. Nobby's nuts. They used to have them on the bar, didn't they? And those things you put like 10p in and you turn the knob around. That's right. And you get a little dish of them fall out the bottom.
1: Or you could have a little jar of cockles and mussels.
2: Oh, yeah.
0: Live alive, oh.
2: Yeah.
1: So that's what you called real food.
2: It's proper pub, that was, yeah.
1: Yeah. So I like where you're going with the crisp van.
2: The crisp van, yeah.
1: Yeah.
2: And we could do all sorts of things. We could have crisp crunching competitions.
1: Yes.
2: We could have crisp eating competitions. You know how many crisp sandwiches you can eat in a go.
1: This time of the year, we could visit to all these garden festivals and whatever, and have the crisp van.
2: Yeah, we could do. There's no Glastonbury this year, is there? We could do all those festivals. Yeah.
1: Well, we could still do Glastonbury High Street.
2: Yeah, we could do. Yeah. I mean, it wouldn't be the first time we've appeared in Glastonbury, anyway, would it? I mean,
1: no. So I think.
0: Well, yeah, I think it's got legs or wheels, should I say.
1: It's probably got wheels.
0: Yeah, that's right, yeah. And guess what? If we had our own crisp van, what would we do? We'd make a packet.
2: We'd probably be insulted as well.
1: I'm going to leave any other jests to you guys. I'm going to work out.
2: Have you not got any crisp related puns? No,
1: I'm more important things. That I'm going to do a spreadsheet now to see how many crisps we're going to make.
0: See how many crisps, crisp sandwich.
2: Yeah,
0: to make a decent profit.
2: And we need a cheap source of crisp and bread.
1: that's my job. You work on the puns. I'll work on the buns.
0: Well, that'd be the first time, wouldn't it? Let's be honest.
2: Oh, I think we're onto something here.
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1: Just one footnote on the crisp business, of course. I mean, you might be busy trying to find a cheap source of buns and bread and crisps. 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
0: A bus, yes.
1: A bus. 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
0: Yes.
1: God, blimey. 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We can have upstairs dining, can't we?
0: We can have a restaurant upstairs.
1: Well, actually,
0: table service.
1: If you get one of those buses, open top bus, but you know, where they do the tours around the cities and all of that, the open top ones, then we could have al fresco dining.
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1: Yeah.
0: This is going to happen.
1: Of course it is.
0: Dear listener, be one of the first people to have the old gits and hits crisp bus, coach, track, charabang, whatever it is, at your venue. Just get in touch. 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
1: Emblazoned with our new logo as well.
0: Oh, yes. The new logo. Yes. Which is glowing.
2: New logo. Brilliant. And of course, we get a double decker. We can smoke upstairs.
1: It's an open top one, and you can anyway.
0: A smoked crisp sandwich.
1: a smoky bacon.
2: Yeah, I used to hate those.
0: Yes. Yeah. Perfect. This is getting bigger than bigger by the second.
2: Yeah, this definitely got wheels, isn't it? Let's be honest.
1: The wheels on the bus.
2: Round and round. Talking of which, I noticed in the news this week as well, apparently, we talk about crisps and things, other food-related items, apparently if someone hands you a burger over the summer months, if you go to a barbecue and you get a burger from the barbecue, be careful how you handle it. Apparently, that we've been eating burgers wrongly all our lives. What they're now saying is that the best way to eat a burger is to flip it over, i.e. when you get your burger in the big bun, they say turn it upside down, because these days the bigger part of the bread is then in the crown. So you then, if you turn it upside down, it's not going to be as soft.

0: first place.
1: Well, I suppose they could do.
0: Put the biggest bit of bread on the bottom and then assemble it in the same way.
1: Because it's never been the way of doing it. We've always got the way with the crown of the bun being on top and the sort of thinner part of the bread, which gets really soggy, in the bottom, isn't it?
0: So yeah, no, you're right there. Yeah.
1: Yeah. We've always been handed it that way and wherever. So apparently as soon as you get it, you're supposed to flip it over and munch on it from the other way round, apparently.
0: Of course, yeah, but your meat patty ends up on the top then rather than on the bottom.
1: Well, that's all right by me. I'm happy with that.
0: So you could.
2: I don't like the bun. I never eat the bun. I don't like that. I don't like a burger in a bun. No.
0: And the advantage of our crisp sandwich business, if you turn it over, it's still the same.
2: Still the same.
1: Yeah, that's very true. And you've got nothing wet and juicy to slip out, have you?
0: Well, it depends who's there, doesn't it? You don't want anything wet and juicy in your crisp sandwich. There's nothing worse than a soggy crisp.
2: I'm on the case. I'm on the case. And as you'd expect, let me just say, as you'd expect, sorry, Chris, I'm going to hijack your story, because as you'd expect, you can get a mobile ice cream food truck from China.
1: Oh, really?
0: I'm sure you can.
2: For electric one as well.
1: All right, okay. How much is that?
2: Well, it's
1: what the investment has to be. Come on, we're in Dragon's Den now.
2: Okay, here we are.
1: Pitch it to us.
2: £2,600.
0: That sounds quite cheap for one of those.
2: Plus your import tax, which is £3,000, so £5,000. Mm. Gets you. Just about £4,000. We have our own, and we could easily. It looks very impressive. It does look very impressive. £5,000 would give us our electric food truck.
0: Oh, really?
2: Yeah. Yeah.
0: So could we not get one where we pedal a bike? You know, like a trike one, you know, sort of.
2: £1,995.
0: Yeah.
2: Or one that you tow along behind the car, £2,500.
0: Well, that's actually one tow behind the car, because we could use your electric car. It wouldn't cost us much then to get there.
1: That's very true, yeah. You just right, wouldn't it?
0: Just need to get a tow hook on it.
2: So you've got one of those, haven't you?
0: Yeah, but it's on my car, not yours.
2: That doesn't work then, does it? No. Well, no. There you are. £2,500. We're in business.
1: We're going down this route then. What tune would be played to let everyone know that we're ready to be serving? You know, like any good ice cream van's got a proper tune, isn't it?
2: Yeah.
1: So it's on the Mac of the Day.
2: How about the crunch? The crunch?
0: The raw band and the crunch.
1: Raw band again.
0: The crunch.
2: Trunk, two mentions in the program today. That's what we want. Something like that, isn't it?
1: Yeah.
2: Yeah.
1: We could have that.
2: So, or unless you've got a funnier idea. That was like tumbleweed, wasn't it?
0: Let's go back to talking about burgers, shall we? Why don't you like burgers then?
2: No, I love burgers. I don't like a burger in a bun.
0: Oh, I see. You like it deconstructed.
2: Mm. Yes, well, I can't.
0: You pay extra for a deconstructed anything, don't you?
1: Anything that says it's deconstructed is an extra 10 quid, isn't it?
0: Yeah, of course it is, yeah. It's just a chef can't be bothered to put it together. Would you like a deconstructed burger? So you get a burger on a plate, bit of lettuce, a bit of onion, and a bread robe on the side.
1: According to this thing this week, what they're saying is it's an American chain of hamburgers has said that the crown, as we said before, the crown is generally thicker than the heel. So what you should do is flip it over. That's how you should eat it. They say the crown then will hold the weight and there's less likelihood of it falling apart. Some people have argued that flipping it feels wrong, whilst others say they don't trust people that eat their burgers upside down.
0: I'll try that. Next time I bump into the king, I'll try that with him. Flip him over and put him on his crown.
1: Yeah.
0: See if he likes it.
2: I can't believe that somebody said flipping it's wrong.
1: Yes.
2: I can't believe that.
1: Exactly. Sorry. Right. Others claimed that only smart people know how to eat the burger upside down. They said it's the proper way to eat a burger. You see, they could have come back with that. And if you eat it upside down, you're a smart person.
0: If you don't, then
1: you're not. But
0: going back to crisps.
1: Oh yes,
0: which has suddenly become more exciting now. Going back to our crisp business, we could make even more money by selling deconstructed crisp sandwiches.
2: That's what I'm saying. I said that. You weren't listening to me.
0: I know. Of course, I wasn't listening to you. No, I was thinking of the next. I was trying to think of the next crisp pun while you were talking.
2: Mm. Yeah, so that's what I said. You give them the piece of bread and a bag of crisps.
0: Yeah. Well, that was the self-assembly one, wasn't it? Yeah.
2: Yeah.
0: Same
1: thing. I thought some tunes as well we could play.
2: Oh, I thought you might have done.

0: Yes, go on.
1: I mean, it could be anything by the Smiths. Or, of course, we could play anything by the Walker Brothers.
2: Oh, yeah.
1: You know, happy days.
2: And should we get Gary Lineker on board as well?
1: Oh, don't bring him on board, because
0: if he's on board, he can serve.
2: Well, exactly, yeah.
0: Just want him on board.
1: I wanted to talk about him, to be perfectly honest, as well, on a slightly different subject, but money-making subject as well, because we know we were talking about podcasts and stuff like that. I see it's been revealed this week he's made just over 15 million quid out of his podcasts.
2: How much have we made out of ours then?
0: Well, I don't like to tell you how much we're making, so, but I'm actually in the Cayman Islands doing the program this week.
2: I did notice, actually. I did crank up a one outlet from where you can find our podcast, from wherever you get yours, boys and girls. You can find the old Gits and Hits podcast there. And I've noticed the new logo has appeared on it as well.
0: Of course, the new logo has been on it since day one.
2: Oh, has it? I didn't know that.
0: Yes, because
2: it's in my favourites, you see. I saw it in my favourites there. It's one of my favourite podcasts, the old Gits and Hits.
0: It's a good logo because it bounces out now, doesn't it?
2: It does bounce out, yes.
0: It does, yeah.
2: It bounces out.
0: Look, so have a look from wherever you get a podcast and look for the old Gits and Hits.
2: And also on our socials. On our socials, it's there as well. It's all changed there as well, yeah.
0: It all bumps out of out of your screen now, the old Gits and Hits show and podcast. We're becoming very popular, you know, in our own lunchtime.
2: In our own lunchtime, yeah.
0: In our own crisp time.
2: Well, we're talking about this, of course, we are meeting next week and we are going to be doing something rather special in terms of a podcast, aren't we?
0: Very special. It's the relaunch next week, isn't it?
2: It's the relaunch of the podcast. And we're also jumping on the bandwagon of everybody else who does a podcast and doing a, what they call a visualized podcast.
0: Yes. Mm. So that's it next week. We've got our own camera operator and director.
2: Yes. And we've got little podcasty microphones.
0: Yes. He's been working hard, hasn't he? Bless him.
1: Mm.
0: He's trying to get through.
2: Oh, that was a text come through from him saying
0: don't
2: that
0: talk about me.
2: He'd like cheese and onion, please.
0: Oh yes, I suppose that's it, isn't it? Yeah, that's it.
2: Yeah, absolutely. Yeah.
0: Whilst we've been talking about this, I've got no number of new crisp vans.
2: Have you?
0: Fantastic, yes.
2: Of course, now you've looked up crisp vans, your feed is going to be full of it. Isn't it?
0: It's going to be full for the next month.
2: You're going to get phone calls from people selling crisp vans.
0: Great stuff. This is it, yeah.
1: What happens is that, down there, as soon as you tap on something or click on something, that's exactly what your feeds do then, isn't it?
2: Yeah.
1: Then, you must be interested in that. We'll send him more stuff, more rubbish on that then. Off he goes.
0: I just thought we should get Jodie Whittaker to open up the first crisp van.
1: Oh, right. Okay. Why is that?
0: Well, because I was saying that's the one who said that her mother brought her up badly because she gave her crisp sandwiches.
1: I was just thinking perhaps she's not going to give us a good sort of a good forward to it. You know, she might be dissing us before we even start. We don't
0: That's not what it doesn't matter. Doesn't matter. Any exposure is good exposure.
1: Well, that's what you said when the judge asked you, let's be honest.
0: Yes. Yeah. The judge. And he said, no, it isn't.
1: It's exactly right, yeah. Yes, keep it covered.
0: No, it isn't. Take him down.
2: Yeah.
0: Oh, take him down again, officer.
2: Anyway, if you go to a fete very soon, you see a crisp van, it'll be ours. We've got the patents on all crisp vans in the country now, haven't we?
0: Yeah, we're there.
2: Yeah, absolutely.
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1: England's World Cup last 16 clash against Mexico will kick off at the scheduled time of 1 a.m. in the early hours of Monday morning. Lucy Gorman-Lee can tell us more.
2: After hours of confusion and concerns about storm forecasts in Mexico City, FIFA have confirmed the game will stay in its scheduled slot while continuing to monitor conditions. Pub landlords have been waiting to hear of news, with emergency legislation passed by Sir Keir Starmer to allow venues to stay open late for the round of 16 match. They'll be allowed to stay open until 5 a.m. on Monday under temporary licensing rules.
1: Elsewhere, England have received a hostile reception as they arrived at their hotel in Mexico City. When their coach arrived, hundreds of fans were already there, with many booing and chanting Mexico. Despite playing on their opponent's home turf, Marcus Rashford says his side are ready for the challenge.
3: That's a fun thing. We don't fully know what to expect. We just know what we're capable of, and with what we've got in the squad, if problems get thrown at us, we're going to find a way to deal with them, and that's pretty much the mentality of all of us, the players and staff included.
1: Sir Keir Starmer says Labour should go on to win the next general election under his expected successor, Andy Burnham. In his first interview since announcing he'll step down as Prime Minister, Sir Keir praised his government's record and said he'll remain an MP while supporting the next Labour leader from the backbenchers. A Jamaican Second World War veteran who lied about his age to join the Royal Air Force at just 16 has been remembered as courageous and humble. Gilbert Constantine Clark died in May, aged 100, and his funeral took place in East London earlier. He served as an RAF mechanic after travelling to Britain in 1943. And Taylor Swift and Travis Kelce have officially tied the knot in a star-studded ceremony at New York's Madison Square Garden. Swift's publicist confirmed the couple got married on Friday evening, with actor Adam Sandler officiating. From Radio News Hub, I'm Grace McIntosh.
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1: Spells of light rain in western areas with sunnier conditions in the southeast. A bright day for many with spells of warm sunshine, highs of 28 degrees Celsius.
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0: go get some hits with you for another week. It's David Southway, it's John Ford, and it's Chris Griffin. Well, thanks for joining us. We are here at this time every single week, and well, we are now into hour two. If you want to get in touch with us or interact, of course, we're all over the socials, and do get in touch with us by that. 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You can access our vast library of podcasts wherever you get your podcast. If you make sure you get the latest one, and you can get the other with the older ones as well. And as we were talking about before, pushing our YouTube channel. We don't push it, no one else will. But it's our YouTube channel with going to be our new videos on there. They got some historical ones as well. We were going to say hysterical, but they're not quite that good. They are historical. But there'll be some new ones coming up. So make sure you check out the Old Gits and Hits YouTube channel and get downloading the latest video as it comes out.
1: Right. And you can see us in our younger years.
0: Oh, yes, exactly right. Yeah, because they go back like 10 odd years, don't they?
1: Yeah, and we have changed. We have changed. Blimey.
2: Can we not get AI to just repurpose them and put younger heads on them?
1: Good idea. What a damn good idea that
0: Let's
1: is.
0: Let's do that.
2: I'm not a big fan of AI, but in this case, I kind of give way to it. Yeah.
1: Good idea.
2: Talking of AI, have you seen that Meta have dished out dozens of models for new smart glasses? But their latest one is the premium pair by Kylie Jenner. Have you seen these smart glasses?
0: No.
2: Yeah, high-tech specs, they're calling them. They come in 26 different styles and 8 colour options. So I know we've discussed it on the show before, but they include... they've got all sorts of things that you can do with them. They've got a camera on them. They got speakers so that you can hear stuff and you can film people surreptitiously, because it's not like you've got a big Kodak camera on the front of it or anything like that. Mm. It's a tiny, tiny little hole, and you connect it up to your phone. And I'm thinking, why would I want these? I know one person in particular who has some, but I'm thinking, what's the point in having glasses that film things? It's a bit like having a dash cam in your car. I get that, because you could bump into something and you need evidence and what have you. But smart glasses? Does that make us all spies or something?
0: Lots of people are using them now to make their own little TikTok and Instagram videos, aren't they? They're using it's like almost like a day in the life of. So they wear them and they actually then sort of take you through the days. Obviously, it's all edited down into various tiny little snapshots, but they use them to just record what they do during the day, stick it on the TikTok or stick it on the Instagram, and Insta them, as they say, and they're trying to get the extra views, aren't they? So they're being used by those sort of people who want views on Instagram or TikTok.
2: But they've become a fashion accessory, because Ray-Ban are making them as well, and they feature new over extension hinges, user adjustable temple tips, and three-way adjustable note pads, and come just days after apparently Snapchat also introduced their new smart glasses.
1: I don't get £24 a pair. Ray-Ban ones are.
2: Yeah.
1: They're looking at them now.
2: They're not cheap. Do you fancy them though, David?
1: Do I fancy them?
2: Don't you fancy having a pair? I mean,
1: I don't know.
2: I can't think of what I'd use them for.
1: I'm sure you can.
0: Yeah, exactly.
1: I'm sure you can. Yes.
2: Hello, David. You got? Are you enjoying the sauna this morning? You've got new glasses, I notice.
0: Yes. Loving your glasses. On a serious note, how about driving? Because you can't watch a video or anything on your phone or anything whilst you're driving. But if you've got these glasses on while you're driving, what does that do? That's completely going to distract you, isn't it?
2: Yeah.
1: Hey, hold on. Can you see stuff on them as well then?
0: Yeah.
2: So I don't think they have screens on. You can hear sounds and they take pictures and everything, but from a safety point of view. No, you can't. There might be. Really? Spies might, MI6 might use those, but James Bond and all that.
0: You can Google on glasses, can't you?
2: Well, yeah.
0: So that means you can...
2: I don't know if you have to stop and I don't know.
0: But it does. From a legal point of view, then surely something's got to be introduced. Again, the law needs to catch up with technology, doesn't it?
2: Well, apparently they can also offer pedestrian navigation, giving you audio cues for turn-by-turn navigation when you're walking around. I mean, it's a bit like the VR thing we were talking about with the Titanic. Yeah. you won't need to see anything one day. It'll just be a virtual world that we live in.
0: That's good, though, isn't it, surely? Because, I mean, at the moment, okay, there are so many phones being swiped by little blighters on the bikes and stuff in London more than anything else, because people don't know where they're going. So they've got the phones out, and you're looking at a map or something to find out where you've got to go next. And then suddenly your phone gets whipped out of your hand. But if you've got the glasses on and you're being step-by-step instructions on where you've got to go, I mean, that's a good thing as far as I'm concerned. That's brilliant.
2: But the next thing is the hoodie boys on the and girls on the bicycles will be nicking your glasses off your head, thinking they might be smart glasses.
1: Well, I'm supposed to say. But this, I'm just looking at a pair here now, because I've heard of them, but I haven't looked at them before.
0: You like looking at a pair, don't you?
1: Yes. The battery capacity, what does this mean? 300 milliamp hours. What does that mean? Any idea?
2: I don't know.
0: Well, that's basically how much power they're drawing.
2: Is that how much how long the battery lasts? Because apparently these latest ones are powered by Muse Spark, which is Meta's new AI model, and they reckon it'll serve up smarter answers, better visual understanding, and proactive assistance throughout the day. And if you buy the Kylie Jenner ones, the voice activation in them, you get her voice. if you fancy that.
1: I don't know.
0: You're all right on that. I'll pass on that.
1: Yeah, I was going to say, I'm not sure about this. It's just a stage too far, isn't it?
2: Well, I mean, when AI first came in, we all said the same thing. You're a big fan of AI generally, so...
1: Yes, I am indeed.
2: Yeah, but I mean, this is just the next phase along the technical exploration, isn't it?
1: Well, I suppose it probably is. I suppose it probably is, if that's the case. Mm-hmm. So in which case, we should all buy a pair.
2: Okay.
1: But can you get prescription ones of these or their only sunglasses? I mean, serious. Because otherwise you it's no good, is it?
2: I don't think Specsavers are selling them yet, but
1: should have gone Specsavers. Yes.
2: Apparently, to protect other people in the public, the glasses all feature a capture LED that shines when recording is taking place.
0: So you know when they're recording.
2: Yeah, got a little red light in the front, yeah. But I guess people will cover that up, won't they? Put a little bit of chewing gum on it or something.
1: Or something a bit black, if you've got black lens, yeah.
0: Put some gaffer tape on it.
1: Gaffer tape, yeah. Only an old gear get away with that, wouldn't it? Gaffer tape.
2: How much did you say the ones that you saw were?
1: About 40 quid.
2: 40 quid. Well, these Kylie Jenner ones start at £269 in the UK. $299 in the US, yeah.
1: Yeah, ridiculous. Absolutely ridiculous. But there we are. That's technology. That's the way the world's going. But still nobody has come up and said, it's great. As of maybe, I don't know, 5 years, 10 years time, whatever it is, we won't have to go to work. But nobody's actually come up with the solution to say, what are you going to do for money when the AI take over? Nobody's come up with that, have they?
2: No.
1: And do you know why I think that's the case? Because the people that are coming up with this are youngsters, younger people who haven't really got the...
2: They haven't thought beyond the end of their nose.
1: Well, they haven't thought about the commitment. I have a roof over my head, yeah, but my parents are paying for that. I don't have to worry about food because my mother sorts all that out, so they don't think
2: They haven't even got to worry about going to work now, if Andy Burnham's got anything to do with it.
1: Well, no, that's it. They won't have to go to work either. No. It's gone nuts. We said it before. The world is gone nuts. It's absolutely crazy. And nobody is thinking about the most important stuff is what's going to happen. And I like AI. I think there's a lot of good stuff about AI. But there's a lot of things happening that are going to put people out of work.
2: Yeah, and but also,
1: what are we going to do?
2: Well, a lot of these AI enhanced gadgets also come with a bit of hefty price tag, don't they? Like your AI glasses and AI this, that, and the other, and AI built into your new phone that they, seem to launch a new iPhone every year, don't they, these days? iPhones, I don't know what it is now, 17, 18, is it?
0: 17 now at the moment,
2: I don't know. Mine's still in single figures. Well, it is.
1: There's another thing, because I've had a problem in the house for a long time.
2: You mentioned when you listed those things about being old.
1: It's a shame, really. But with the Wi-Fi in the house, because it just doesn't meet all the parts of the house. So I bought a new mesh unit to set it on. So I've set all that up.
2: Yeah.
1: But of course, everything you buy now has to have another socket to plug it into, doesn't it?
2: Yeah.
1: A main socket. So you're just running out of sockets around the house. It's crazy now because everything runs on electricity as well. And What? That's it? Yeah, it's crazy. Crazy world.
2: Well, it's a great excuse there, isn't it? When Helen gets wind of all the things that you talk to us about on this show, and she goes, you've been saying you've got wife problems again. No, Wi-Fi problems, dear. Wi-Fi. You're mishearing again.
1: Yes, you've got to follow your hearing off. Yeah, I'm sorry.
2: So, sorry, you mentioned you said you've got a mesh. What's that?
1: Mesh Wi-Fi.
2: What's that do?
1: So just all over the house. It's just,
2: it's basically an extension, is it, of the Wi-Fi?
1: It's just a different. Well, in fact, you have to. We connect now through the mesh rather than through the Wi-Fi.
2: All right. Okay.
1: But we've got Wi-Fi everywhere. Other than the fact that I plug it into three different power sockets. Another situation.
2: You've obviously got a very, very firm, thorough house. Our Wi-Fi seems to go through everywhere in the house. We've just got the unit in a cupboard, and it just covers the whole building, you know.
1: Well done to you.
2: Well, yeah.
1: I don't have that luck. I can get it in the main house, but when you talk about the west and east wing, can't get it at all.
2: Yeah, it's when you go up into the turret, I suppose, as well, isn't it? You can't get it up there.
1: No good up there. No good up there at all.
0: And you don't get anything when you're down in your dungeon, do you?
1: No. Yeah. Well, I do.
0: You've got to pay for that, haven't you? That costs extra.
2: I'll tell you where he doesn't get it. What? In the bedroom.
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0: She makes a good sound, doesn't she? That's Beverly Knight. It's new with an outfit called AK. It's called Through You, here on the Old Gits and Hits show with Chris Criddle, David Southway and John Ford. We're here at this time every week. You can interact anytime you like via the socials. Or, of course, you can find our new visualized podcast on YouTube. 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But the visualized one, the new one, with a superb introduction to the new series as well, via cameraman producer Tim, is superb, and it's getting some good feedback. So do check it out. Just search for the Old Gits and Hits on YouTube, and also like the page as well, and you'll get alerts as to when we put a new one up.
1: And of course, we've got to say get well soon to work.
0: Absolutely,
1: Tim. It was a bit poorly, so
0: he left a voice note on our WhatsApp group, didn't he? And he sounded like a Dalek to me.
1: Yes, he didn't sound too healthy.
0: And then voiceover man Greg, he made a comment as well with his, he permanently sounds like a Dalek, doesn't he? Because his rich, beautiful, silky voice. And between the two of them, it was a bit of a voice fest, wasn't it?
1: It was a voice fest, you're right. Hey, cast your mind back to last week when we had the chaos of the heat when it was too hot for people to go to work.
0: Yeah.
1: And certainly too hot for people to go to school. Did you ever have that when you went to school? It was too hot.
0: Well, there's been lots of debates on that subject, hasn't there, in the news and so on. And I remember 1976, which was the last time the records were broken, and they'd remained intact, those records, up until last week, hadn't they, when they were broken twice or three times, I think. But yeah, I was doing my my exams in 1976. We did mention this on the show previously, in the school hall, which was just a glass wall when I was there. Yeah. And it was so, I remember it was so, so hot doing those exams in the hall. Couldn't wait to get outside. But then again, we were younger, so, you know, we kind of put up with the heat. But I was listening to a debate about it on the radio, and they had a meteorologist on, and he was saying, yeah, but, came with the but, in 1976, the heat was a lot drier than it has been of late. So we've had a lot more humidity recently, coupled with the heat, which makes it even worse, that humidity. When it's a drier heat, you can put up with it a bit better.
2: That's why when you go abroad, that generally it is a drier heat, so it's hotter, and that's why you can put up with it. But, you know, over here, there is more humidity, and we did feel it. I mean, everywhere as soon as you stepped out, you're sweating like anything. You know, any top you were wearing just became soaking wet because there was a very high humidity last week.
0: Yeah.
2: You know, if you were, I've been in some Middle Eastern countries that have been, you know, close to the sea where the humidity's been there. Thailand was a place I went to before. You know, again, that's got a high humidity. So you walk out and it's, you know, your t-shirt gets soaking wet. And that was the kind of thing we were feeling last week.
0: It was.
1: I can remember
2: 76, but this time it was a more humidity, more wet heat on this one.
1: Well, I remember 1976, 1969 and 1959. I remember all three of them. And
2: that's why you're an old git.
1: That's why I'm an old git. But I just think we still went to work in 1969 and 1976. I went to school in 1959. So that's one thing. But the reason I wanted to say this, did you see King Charles right in the middle of the temperatures? He was hosting a climate change conference at St. James's Palace. He didn't complain, though, did he? I mean, he had his suit on, shirt, tie. He didn't have flip-flops. He didn't wear a pair of shorts and a t-shirt and say it's too hot to work. He still turned up impeccably dressed. And
0: absolutely.
1: And my point to that is that we have a problem, I think, in the UK, certainly the UK. See if you agree with this, that with men now, everybody dresses down, nobody dresses up anymore. We've said this before about suits. But I don't think there's a lot of people that have a reasonable suit they can wear anymore. Then I also thought, because this came from when I was in Spain, having a week away, a few weeks ago, where we were, and it wasn't Madrid, so it wasn't at this height of fashion and everything else. There were loads of men's stores selling superb men's clothes. But they weren't selling just T-shirts and shorts. They were selling trousers, jackets, suits, the whole thing, and not expensive. And you just think, have we lost our way now, certainly in Britain? Have we now dressed, are the shops dressing us down rather than allowing us to buy dressing up?
2: Well, in those days, I mean, in years past, you used to, in the hot weather, you used to wear a safari suit.
1: Yeah.
2: That was the thing, because it was a kind of a linen suit, wasn't it? A linen jacket, linen trousers, and everything else. They were, you know, nice and cool, try to keep you as cool as possible rather than the man-made fur or what cotton or whatever, you know, used to wear. I suppose even tweed, some people still wore tweed suits then. So you'd wear a safari jacket, but you'd still, you know, you still dress up. You weren't in a, you know, pair of shorts and a pair of flip-flops and, you know, and so, and a vest top. I don't know if I said this before, last week, I went to one supermarket and I followed a couple in, must have been early 20s, and the security guard stopped the guy and said, "You can't come into the shop," he said, "with no top on." He said, "If you want a shop," he said, you put a top on." And the guy was like astounded that he actually got kicked out of a supermarket for not wearing a top. And I thought, fair play. No, absolutely, absolutely right. Right.
0: Yeah. Well, it's also a health thing as well, isn't it? You don't want sweat in your arms and your hair, armpit hairs all over the food. No, not at all.
2: This guy walked out in disgust. Really. I thought, no, absolutely, quite right. Security guard, no, out. You're not wearing a top. You don't shop in
0: standards. Standards do need to be improved, don't we? We should start a campaign. We should start a campaign. If we're going to do our YouTube videos, we should wear suits.
1: Well, there we are then. That's it. The next YouTube, we're going to wear a suit.
0: Yes, a suit. Yes. Well, that was going to be a visit to Mr. Christmas, so we were going to wear Christmas attire for
1: Christmas
0: that.
1: Well, maybe then we'll do a different one with that.
0: We're going to wear
1: Christmas attire for that. But there aren't that many stores anymore that you can buy normal, conventional clothing in, is there?
2: No. I think when I was a kid, I used to go shopping at John Collier. Do you remember that? John Collier, the window to watch. That was the one, wouldn't it?
1: There were so many of those stores, wasn't it? I mean, when my first suit was made to measure, and you used to go in, you could go into all of them. I say Burton's, John Collier, was it the Hepworths? And they'd all do made to measure suits. Well, you can't really find anywhere to buy a suit.
2: No,
1: well, anyone made to measure without spending a fortune. But the ones that I saw in Spain, you could buy a really nice suit, and it was €99.
0: But you can buy a cheap suit in the you get a Matalan and all these places and buy a suit, can't you? Yeah, Primark and all this.
1: But that wasn't. These were nice suits for wearing in the summer.
0: Mm.
1: Yep. So you know they were really nice
0: linen. Have you got any linen? I got some linen trousers.
2: I got a couple of pairs.
0: Oh, right. Well, we should have a linen day then. We're going to do one YouTube video with our suits on, and then we'll have a linen day.
1: Yes,
0: we can wear linen gear.
2: Crease so much, don't they?
0: They do crease, yeah. But that's the whole beauty of them. You look, you know, like you're disheveled, bit bohemian, don't you?
1: Yes, and we can leave that to the listener or the viewer, of course.
0: Yes, of course. Yeah,
1: suggest what we wear next.
0: Oh yeah, so we do.
1: We were talking about.
2: Was that what we wear next, or what we wear from next?
1: Well, it could be from next. Yeah, when we were talking about show and tell. Yeah. So we can do it.
0: I'm not showing my tell.
2: No, exactly right. That's staying
1: yourself. Nobody wants to see it anyway, so don't worry.
0: This is true.
1: Nobody wants to see it. So yeah, I just think we've got to raise the standards. I mean, look at us. We're all wearing T-shirts today, but we are, in fact, working from home.
0: So what have you got on? We're working from home, so we're seeing each other on a screen. What have you got on the front of your T-shirt? You've got a motif, David. Stand up. Let's have a little look.
1: Unusual for me to have a motif. There you are.
0: What does it say? New. Oh, you've gone out of focus now. What does it say? Tell us what it says.
1: It says, New Horizons and Cruises. Best in tropical sightseeing.
0: Okay. Very good. What have you got on yours, Chris?
2: Fat face.
0: No. What have you got on your T-shirt?
2: Yeah, that's right. Yeah. There's a little motif there, which you can't see.
0: Okay.
2: Which is actually a fat face motif.
0: Okay, I've got a balloon on mine.
2: A balloon.
1: A balloon with a frequency.
0: A balloon with a frequency, yeah. It's a thing, apparently. Somebody bought it from me.
1: Well, there we are. So, but we are working from home.
0: Yes, we are working from home.
1: We're allowed to in our own home. But otherwise, maybe sartorial elegance. Well,
2: T-shirt on top, pants on the bottom.
0: Well, yeah. going back to what you said, of course, the youngsters these days, the old Gen Zs, a lot of them are working from home, were complaining it was too hot to work in their homes last week. Had they gone into their beautifully air-conditioned offices, they would have been much cooler.
1: Yes, that's what I'm saying. It's just nonsense. Yeah. It's an absolute nonsense. Don't get me on that one again about people working from home. Don't get me on that.
2: Some people were actually called back into the office. And I know several people who said, it's about working from home. So the company went, you have to come back in the office because it's air cooled. You know, yes. If you're complaining at home about being heat, then come in the office. There's air conditioning in the office. You will then work in the office. And I see it, something else in the news. Was it Zoom have now said to all their employees, you have to work 3 days minimum now in the office.
1: Correct.
2: Which is quite ironic, really, isn't it?
0: Yeah, for Zoom, yeah.
2: Everyone uses Zoom for doing stuff.
1: If something is wrong with a service organization, I'll complain. So I complained basically. I can't tell you the name of the organization because they did answer and did everything.
0: Is it the one you told me about the other day?
1: Yes, it was.
0: Okay. Yeah.
1: And I had a conversation with the main man in charge of this organization, mm-hmm. who said to me, phone me up. So he gave me his phone number and I phoned him up. And in the end, he did apologize. He wrote to me in the end, apologizing and saying, he hadn't realized how right I was when they checked it through, and he refunded me the money, which was good, which they had originally said they weren't going to do because it wasn't their policy. But so my view is, you know, look, if business, and this is the thing, you have to get to, business has to change its way. And one of the things I said to this person, I said, is that the problem is with your business now, you only think about the profit, not about how you arrive at the profit.
2: Yeah, they all do.
1: And that is the failing with business today. And that was the one point that he said to me, I don't think we're like that, but now I think we are. And I think that's the most important thing, and that's what's happening. You say Zoom, well, it's a great having a product that people can use from home, but if you're going to have people in an office to make sure it's right, well, make sure they're in the office.
0: Mm-hmm. Agreed. The office. So did you insist that he resigned?
1: No, why would I do that?
0: Well, you know,
1: it's not my remit to say somebody should resign, but I'm glad that Prime Minister's gone.
0: And the Scotland manager.
1: Well, there we are. Such is life. Yeah.
0: Talking of the Scotland manager, the World Cup, you've been watching all the games and so on?
1: Well, no, I had to. I watched part of the England game, but fell asleep.
0: Well, I fell asleep in the first half because it was boring. Oh. Secondly, I was knackered and tired because I'd been out all day. And I went to bed. I missed the second half. I didn't even know the score until Sunday morning when I got up.
1: Yeah. It's shocking.
2: Interesting because I did the same. I watched the first half, then ended up falling asleep, and that was it. So I didn't even know what the score was. But because I'm an old git, you do wake up several times during the night. And on one occasion, several occasions, I tend to put the telly on to get back to sleep again. It's just got some sort of background noise, you know, and it just helps getting off to sleep. Anyway, there was another football match on, World Cup match on then, which came to half time, and they spent the next 7 minutes with a rerun of the England game, just the highlights. I watched all the highlights in 7 minutes, saw the goals, knew what the outcome was. There you go, that's the match done. I didn't need to watch the whole match live as it happened.
1: Well, now, the thing we've got to say is we are recording this program, aren't we? And we're doing recording the early part of the week.
0: Yes, we don't know the knockout game.
1: There would have been another England game.
0: Yeah.
1: Maybe you listen to this, so maybe things will have changed.
0: Yeah, England might be on the plane on the way home.
1: They might be on the way home.
0: It might be.
2: They'll be better than the Uruguayans, won't they? Do you see that?
0: Yes.
2: They did so badly that they're not paying their airfare home.
1: I love that.
2: The Uruguay Football Federation, the AUF, apparently are believed to have cancelled the team's chartered flight home to punish their players after the team failed to progress to the World Cup knockout stages. According to reports, they say Marcelo Bielsa, his side, they lost their final group stage against Spain 1-0. And after Cape Verde pulled out yet another draw, of course, against Saudi Arabia, they say the two-time winners were condemned to the bottom of Group H. After their early departure from Guadalajara in Mexico on Saturday, the Uruguayan outlets reported that the AUF were in no mood to see their players fly back to Montevideo in comfort. After cancelling the planned charter flight, the 26 members of the delegation will instead apparently have to take commercial flights out of their own pocket.
0: Well, so, if I was part of Uruguay, I think I would stay in the US or Mexico or wherever they are.
2: Yeah.
0: Hey, it's the Old Gears and Hits Show. Chris, David and John here at this time every week.
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0: It's a long time since I heard that. Lovely to hear it again as well, isn't it? The old Gits and Hits, John Ford, David Southway and Chris Cridler. We're chewing the cud, as we do for 2 hours this time every week. And we have, as we said earlier, in our 13th year. So we've been doing this every week for the last 12 and a half years. So welcome on board if you just found us. And it doesn't get any better than this, I can assure you of that. So in which case, does it get any worse? No, stays the same. Anyway, if you want to get involved with us, you'll find us all over the socials. Look for the old Gits and Hits. Find out what we're talking about. 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We love emails. The old Gits and Hits at gmail.com. The old Gits and Hits, A-N-D, at gmail.com. And don't forget, as we keep saying about our YouTube channel as well, you can see what we look like and what we get up to when we're in the studio as well. So just look for the old Gits and Hits on YouTube and like us there as well.
1: Absolutely. As you say, yeah, don't keep listening. You think it's going to get any better. Because it won't.
0: It won't get any better. But will it get any worse? Possibly. But at least we're consistent.
1: Who knows? Hey, before we go any further, we sadly lost another old Gits this week.
2: Yeah, we did, didn't
1: on,
2: we?
1: On Monday.
2: Yes.
1: And we all grew up watching her on telly. Penelope Keith, or Dame Penelope Keith, she was. Died aged 86. And, you know, we all used to... The Good Life, I thought, was a fantastic show. And that was ahead of its time, wasn't it?
0: Well, it's funny, isn't it? Because now it would be seen as just life.
1: Yeah,
0: you know, it was the good life then, but it was just it's just life, and that's what they do. But of course, then it was such ahead of a time, as you said. Yeah, it really was.
1: Yeah, absolutely, and it's just so funny as well. So and the comedy, the writing of that was so spot on, and the great laughs you got from it. You know, and they still hang around today. I mean, the famous sketch from that is the Christmas Day, isn't it? When she orders Christmas from Fortnum and Mason's or whatever, and they send the wrong tree or something. So she says in anger, she sends a whole lot back and finds that she can't get another Christmas delivered until after Christmas.
0: Yeah.
1: Yet they have to spend Christmas with nothing. So Richard Briers and Felicity Kendall, who are the next door neighbors who have the good life, they give up their jobs and they live off their back garden, they live off the land, go round and have Christmas with them. They make their own crackers and everything else. And so it was, she got a paper hat. She wouldn't wear a paper hat because it was a Daily Mirror. She wanted a telegram. It's stupid things like that. And when they poured the cracker, she used to say, crack. They went, no, you got to go bang. No, the cracker, it's a cracker. That means it goes crack. And, you know, it was stupid things, but they stay in your mind.
0: That was great casting, wasn't it?
1: It was, yes.
0: Because she lived the part. She was the part to start with, she lived the part and stayed the part in anything that she played anywhere else. And maybe, and I don't ever heard her say that she was typecast, because she was just that person.
1: Absolutely.
2: But it was also down to great writing, wasn't it? I don't think those writers don't exist anymore. Because, you know, those writers were generally older people who'd lived a life and been in the war and you know, seen everything, done it all, they were able to write about it. But I think these days, you know, I'm not dissing younger writers at all, but younger people generally don't have that life experience to write about.
1: Yeah, absolutely. And it was all, not all films, but they used Facade. She was in, I forgot what the name of it, To the Manor Born. When she was, and that was another great show, To the Manor Born, which they actually brought back, which I didn't think was as good as later in life. But anyway, you know, they used the facade of a place called Cricket St. Thomas near Chard, didn't they?
2: They did, yeah.
1: Which became Blobby Land for a while. Do you remember
2: Mr. Blobby went up for auction recently, didn't he?
1: I know, yes. The stupid part about that as well, and if I remember rightly, and I think this, because I know a suit came up for auction a while ago, apart from this one that came up about a week ago or whatever, so you can buy... Like, you know, this is up for auction. It's a fantastic chance to buy Mr. Blobby. You could be Mr. Blobby. You could have the suit and everything else. You know, it's stood the test of time just about. But you could be Mr. Blobby. Well, you can't actually, because it's licensed still. So if you wore that suit and became Mr. Blobby and went somewhere as Mr. Blobby, you'd get sued because you don't hold the license. You could have the suit, but you can't be Mr. Blobby.
2: Does Noel Edmonds still own it?
1: No, another company owns it now.
2: Okay.
1: They own the license to it. Yeah. So yeah, you could have the suit and you could buy it at auction. Oh, I've got the original Mr. Blobby suit that I used to use going out and about.
2: You still got to pay if you want to wear it. Yeah.
1: If
2: you want to perform in it, you have to pay for it. Yeah.
1: You ain't got the license.
0: Well, there's been plenty of people wearing a Mr. Blobby suit, though, isn't there? You know, whenever you go anywhere, you'll see.
2: We should create our own competitive character then. I don't know, Mr. Gobby or something.
1: See, that would be all right, wouldn't it?
2: So who do you think would the three of us would be Mr. Gobby, David?
0: Good question. Anyone want to put their hand up for that?
1: But you leave your hands where they are, I tell you. Don't you? I leave that to the puppeteer. But yeah, Mr. Gobby, that's a good one, actually. Mr. Gobby, there you go. You just talked to earlier on, David, about having an argument with people and getting your money back and finding
0: discussion.
1: Sometimes heated discussion, maybe, or do you
0: can do sometimes, but I find you get a better result unless they get heated with me. I'll always keep it very.
1: I agree. Yeah, absolutely. You're in a better way of negotiating if you keep your levels down, aren't you? Just keep it cool and just say what you need to and just keep saying it to get what you want. So do you think, Sir David, are you a good negotiator?
0: Oh, my, definitely. I think so. Yeah.
1: An ex-salesman, yeah?
0: Well, there we are. Yes, go on.
1: How about your good lady? Is she a good negotiator, do you think?
0: Oh, she most definitely is. Yes.
1: Yeah. John, how about you? Are you a good negotiator?
2: I like to think I am, yeah. But if we go anywhere, my wife gets embarrassed a bit when I say, hang on, no, let's ask for some discount. You can't do that. Well, of course you can. You can do that. Legally, in this country, the price that they put on anything is the price that they would like for it, not necessarily the price. I mean, there's certain things, isn't there, that you would traditionally negotiate on. So if you buy a car, for example, you would always negotiate that. If you buy a house, you negotiate the price of it. But if we go into Tesco and get our week's shopping and you go to the

0: messed up. And when you walk in, you will pay that price. And that's it. You know, it's not up for negotiation. Unlike, you know, cars, as you say, and things like that.
1: Well, like three-piece suites, all those sort of things, and you would negotiate.
2: Well, it's the same as a newspaper, isn't it? A newspaper, and not many people buy them now, but newspaper, it's a standard price. Nobody ever discounts a newspaper. Nobody discounts a newspaper. And you only pay what's on the top of the newspaper.
0: Absolutely.
1: Well, it's like you go to the same, you go anywhere. You go. We talked about fish and chips in the first hour of the program. I mean, would you go into the chip shop and go, and they go, £15, please, fish and chips? You go, ooh, give you 12.
2: No, you wouldn't do it. It just wouldn't happen, would it? You wouldn't do it. No. But I don't think that would happen anywhere else in the world either.
0: No.
2: I don't think there's many places you'd do that.
1: No, you go, a lot of places in the world, you would go, and if you wanted to buy, I mean, I spent 3 days in Saudi Arabia once because I was there on business, buying a camera because I had the time. And, you know, but if you go and buy a camera in this country, it's got a price on it. You can buy anything, it's got a price on it. But in a lot of countries, things don't have prices on them. So you then you start there.
2: Yes.
0: That's why I went into a department store. It was an electronics department store once, as you say, when I was in Saudi Arabia. And in those days, the iPods had just come out.
1: Oh, yeah.
0: And I wanted an iPod. And I went in there and asked how much they were. And let's say they were 140 quid each or something like that. And I said, I sort of looked at them. I went, actually, I'll buy two. I'll tell you what, I'll give you £200. £190 for two. You know, you start low. Mm. And they went, no, it's the price you pay. If they're £140 each, or 280. I said, well, you know, you've got to give you some discount, for goodness sakes. And I spent about 10 minutes negotiating. In the end, so they were 280 quid if I bought two. And I got them for 220. In an actual department store in Saudi Arabia. So I got 60 quid off, which I was very, very pleased about. You know, but, you know, it's just that sort of thing where you walk in, but you wouldn't do that in the UK.
1: Well, no, unless it's somewhere like you go to an open-air market and they have all these goods, you know, probably negotiate that, wouldn't you?
0: And if you're elsewhere, you go in, you know, the middle, you go into souks, or, you know, if you're Indian, you go into various markets in India and stuff like that. I remember one time going into a market when we were staying in India, we were just on holiday for a few weeks. We went to it's called a Mapsam Market, it was called. It was about an hour's drive by bus, hour's bus ride. We caught the local bus, and luckily we had the person.
2: Can you negotiate the price of the bus fare?
0: Well, yes, because the person we went with was the local, the person whose guest house we were staying in. And so she took us on basically a bus excursion, and I'm glad she flipping well did as well. And I tell you, because when we came to come back, there was no stops and no numbers or anything on buses to get us back to where we were staying. But she knew where they were. In something like, you know, there was 40 buses in a huge, great area taking people back to wherever. And she knew exactly which bus to get and where to get it. And negotiated the price as well. But on saying that, there was someone who was sat on a seat, three seats in front of me, with a chicken in a basket. And I mean a live chicken as well. It was a live chicken locked up in a cage, wooden bamboo cage type thing, about three seats in front of us. But I went to this market and went to sort of buy some things, trinkets really, and I started negotiating with someone for these little sort of jewelry trinkets, you know.
2: Oh, no, tat.
0: Tat.
2: Tat. It was tat.
0: It was all right. All right, let's call it tat. And so you wouldn't pay much for a bit of tat, would you?
2: No, not at all.
0: No, of course not. So I wouldn't pay the price they were asking for, however much, you know, rupees it was or whatever. You know, I came right down and she got really angry, the fact that I wouldn't buy it because of the price that she wanted. And she just kept saying no. And in the end, you know, you walk away, don't you? Well, I just said, that's it then. Leave it alone. So I walked away. She came running after me and come back and said, oh, no, okay, you have it for this. And I went, no. And she said, I said, I want it for this. And she sort of went, oh, okay. And I went back and I thought I was going to buy it for the price that I thought we'd agreed. She picked it up and this little treat, it was a case, this little jewellery tin with a sort of embroidered tat. Top to it. Tat, all right, it was tat. And it had a bit of felt on the bottom, obviously, you know, because you can put it on a table or whatever. Anyway, so she picked this thing up. She ripped this bit of felt off the bottom of it and just gave it to me. She went, there you go, you know, and you have it that price. And I went,

0: I said, that's not right now, is it? I said, you just ruined it. Oh, just forget it. I just literally walked away. But you know, you're supposed to negotiate, and yet this person was didn't want to negotiate whatsoever and got really angry when I was doing so. But I, you know, so I think my negotiating skills are quite good. But apparently, according to a survey,
1: we'll get to it. I thought we'd get to it at some stage.
2: I thought you were auditioning for the Mr. Gobby thing. Then
1: I thought, where's this going to go?
2: Wherever it's going, he's only got 2 minutes for the end of the show.
0: That's fair enough. Then new study says that women are every bit as effective as men as striking a deal. So it says it is, if not better, they say, because they're far better at building trust, leaving both sides happier and more willing to negotiate with the other person once again. As if research comes from a university, carried out a range of studies that says involved both face-to-face and online negotiations. They said overall women secured, if not the better, but the same financial outcomes as men, they say.
2: Why didn't you say that 5 minutes ago?
1: But what they do with you, Chris, they surrender.
2: I'm just reading about a world record here. An Australian man has broken the world record for the loudest ever shout, Chris. I think you could. His name's Joseph McGarrell Baitup. He's an air conditioning cleaner and honorary town crier. Mm. And he yelled the word now, which is what you've got to do, an ear-splitting 122.4 decibels. He beat the last world record, which was held since 1994 by somebody from Ireland, a teacher called Annalisa Flanagan, who did 121.7 decibels. I think you could break that.
1: He almost broke us, to be perfectly honest.
2: The problem is, to break the record, you've only got to shout one word, and that wouldn't fit nicely with you, would it, just doing one word?
0: I would not be doing that whatsoever. You're absolutely right.
2: Any plans for next week, Chris?
0: Yes, going to be out and about. And this week, we have an appointment with the registrar where we have to go through our bans and we have to take all the documentation to show that we are, you know, of legal right to marry. So we are having that meeting this week. So, a very important meeting.
2: All right. What documentation do you have to take then?
0: Well, you decree nisi and stuff like that, haven't you, from your previous marriage and stuff.
2: Prove your divorce and stuff.
0: So to just show that you're legally able to be married again, aren't you, basically? Mm. David, what about you?
1: Yes, I'm away for the weekend, a couple of days away, and also got an appointment this week as well, an important appointment. So, how about you, John? What have you got?
2: I'm off to London to see the king. Yeah. We won't.
1: You'll have a suit on. What are you going to wear?
2: I'm going to go to Savile Row when I'm there and buy a suit.
1: Good man.
2: Yeah. So would you suggest tweed or?
1: No. Just something nice and, you know, nice and relaxing.
2: Yeah. All right. Okay. Well, more importantly, dear listener, whatever you're up to this week, have a lovely time and we'll see you next time.
3: 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This program was an OG&H media production.

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1: FIFA says England's World Cup last 16 match against Mexico will kick off as planned. Lucy Gormanley can tell us more.
2: There's been speculation the game could be brought forward because of forecast storms in Mexico City, but that's now been ruled out. FIFA says the match remains scheduled for 1 a.m. UK time on Monday, while continuing to monitor conditions. Pubs across England will be allowed to stay open until 5 a.m. under temporary licensing rules.
1: Elsewhere, the squad haven't had the warmest reception in Mexico City. Hundreds of fans were waiting outside their hotel as their coach arrived, with many booing and chanting Mexico. Despite playing at the co-host's national stadium, the Azteca, at an altitude of more than 2,000 metres above sea level, winger Marcus Rashford says this isn't a disadvantage for England.
3: It doesn't matter, it's a game of football at the end of the day, and it might be a small adjustment that we need to make, but in the end it doesn't change our outlook on the game and what we're trying to do. Whatever happens, however the game plays out, we're going to try to come out on top.
1: The funeral for Iran's late supreme leader Ayatollah Ali Khamenei is underway. It's months after an airstrike killed him at the start of the war with the US and Israel. Mourners gathered at the Grand Masala in Tehran and some were heard chanting revenge. Former Health Secretary Wes Streeting says NHS leaders who refuse to give evidence to the Nottingham Maternity Review should be summoned before Parliament. More than 30 senior local NHS executives declined to be interviewed for the inquiry, which found hundreds of mothers and babies suffered avoidable harm or died because of systemic failures. And a collection of antique silver items found by chance in a family's attic has fetched almost 60 grand at auction. More than 100 pieces hidden away for nearly a century at a house in Edinburgh sold at auction for almost three times their estimated value. That's the latest from Radio News Hub. I'm Grace McIntosh.
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1: Spells of light rain in western areas with sunnier conditions in the southeast. A bright day for many with spells of warm sunshine, highs of 28 degrees Celsius.
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5: 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Don't you just hate it when someone answers their own questions? I do. Oh, hang on.

0: 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We got you covered.
1: 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We love to do What's Ons, but here's a little shout out for some help from right at home, North Somerset.
2: Take the floor.
3: So, we've been running a Sing and Smile session in Yatton for the last year now.
2: Yep.
3: It's the most amazing event. It's just a really chilled morning where we sit around, have a cup of coffee and sing songs. Mm-hmm. And we would love to find a similar space in Weston to be able to set up the same sort of thing. So we're kind of looking for a cafe or somewhere that can just spare us an hour to come and sing.
2: Just come along and sing.
3: Open to everyone. Obviously, because we tend to run it in the day, it tends to be retired folks and older people, but there is no age limit. Just a really nice, relaxed atmosphere, hosted by Right at Home, so we just need the space. We'll do the rest.
2: Oh, fantastic. Now, there's no particular day that you're looking for this to be done?
3: Or? No, the one we run in Yatton is a Monday morning from 11 till 12.
2: Yeah.
3: So obviously we need to avoid that time, but other than that,
2: it's all good, really.
3: It's all good, yeah.
2: Fabulous.
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8: 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Jaffa cakes are clearly a biscuit. 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
1: FIFA says England's World Cup last 16 match against Mexico will kick off as planned. Lucy Gormanley can tell us more.
2: There's been speculation the game could be brought forward because of forecast storms in Mexico City, but that's now been ruled out. FIFA says the match remains scheduled for 1 a.m. UK time on Monday, while continuing to monitor conditions. Pubs across England will be allowed to stay open until 5 a.m. under temporary licensing rules.
1: Elsewhere, the squad haven't had the warmest reception in Mexico City. Hundreds of fans were waiting outside their hotel as their coach arrived, with many booing and chanting Mexico. Despite playing at the co-host national stadium, the Azteca, at an altitude of more than 2,000 metres above sea level, winger Marcus Rashford says this isn't a disadvantage for England.
3: It doesn't matter, it's a game of football at the end of the day, and it might be a small adjustment that we need to make, but in the end it doesn't change our outlook on the game and what we're trying to do. You know, whatever happens, however the game plays out, we're going to try to come out on top.
1: The funeral for Iran's late supreme leader Ayatollah Ali Khamenei is underway. It's months after an airstrike killed him at the start of the war with the US and Israel. Mourners gathered at the Grand Masala in Tehran and some were heard chanting revenge. Former Health Secretary Wes Streeting says NHS leaders who refuse to give evidence to the Nottingham Maternity Review should be summoned before Parliament. More than 30 senior local NHS executives declined to be interviewed for the inquiry, which found hundreds of mothers and babies suffered avoidable harm or died because of systemic failures. And a collection of antique silver items found by chance in a family's attic has fetched almost 60 grand at auction. More than 100 pieces hidden away for nearly a century at a house in Edinburgh sold at auction for almost three times their estimated value. That's the latest from Radio News Hub. I'm Grace McIntosh.
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7: Cloud and patchy rain across the north, but largely dry elsewhere, with clear spells and some light showers. It's a mild night for most, with temperatures dropping as low as 13 Celsius.
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Hello, retro lovers. I'm Jeremy Rees. Welcome along to our weekly jaunt through the golden age of soul, rhythm and jazz, the 1950s and 60s, starting with something appropriate given the weather we've been having lately, from Martha and the Vandellas.

Love is Like a Heat Wave by Martha Reeves and the Vandellas, first released in 1963. It became the Motown Group's first million-selling hit and was also the first Motown single to earn a Grammy nomination. And we go from the sound of 60s soul to the roots of rock and roll with Bill Haley and his Comets.

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1: Rock and roll 1955 style with Bill Haley and his Comets, Mambo Rock, released while the Mambo dance craze was sweeping America and Britain, showing off Bill Haley's knack for blending Latin rhythms with a new sound of rock and roll. We're off to Kingston, Jamaica for this week's Caribbean Classic from the Techniques.

0: From 1967, The Techniques and Queen Majesty, one of Jamaica's finest rocksteady recordings. The song later provided the melody for Minstrel and Queen by The Impressions, a real classic of the genre.
1: Retro Records.
0: American rhythm and blues music had a massive impact on British artists in the 50s and 60s, but for all sorts of reasons, many of the records weren't released in the UK at the time, and so didn't get much airplay on the radio. But better late than never.
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0: Yes, it's the R&B Top 3, the best-selling hits on the Cashbox Rhythm and Blues chart from a week between 1950 and 1969. This time, we're heading to the week of the 28th of June, 1963. And staying put at...
2: Number 3...
0: It's Theola Kilgore.

0: Viola Kilgore, one of the first soul singers on the Ciroc label, a song that's become a favourite with collectors of classic Southern soul. The Love of My Man is at number 3. And there's another non-mover at
1: number 2.
0: It's Solomon Burke.

0: Solomon Burke with a song written by Wilson Pickett, who had hoped to have a hit with it himself, but Solomon's powerful version became the definitive one and helped establish him as one of soul music's greatest voices. If You Need Me is at number two.
1: The R&B Top Three.
0: And this week in 1963...
1: And number one.
0: It's Leslie Gore.

0: This week in 1963, Leslie Gore was number one on the Cashbox R&B chart with one of the defining teenage anthems of the 1960s. It's My Party. Produced by Quincy Jones, that shot straight to number one in America and made the 16-year-old Leslie Gore an overnight star. And by way of contrast, here is the record that was number one on the UK singles chart that same week. And it's Jerry and the Pacemakers.
1: Britain's number one.
2: Not off.

Britain's number one this week in 1963 was I Like It from Liverpool legends Jerry and the Pacemakers. It became the group's second consecutive UK number one, reinforcing their place alongside the Beatles at the forefront of the Merseybeat explosion. You're tuned to the Retro Records radio show, playing you soul, rhythm and jazz from the 50s and 60s. And next up, it's Lena Horne.

two of this week's celestial birthday celebrants there, back to back. Little Eva was born on the 29th of June 1943. She left us in 2003. We heard Uptown, first released in 1962, written by the legendary songwriting team of Carole King and Jerry Goffin. It followed the huge success of The Locomotion and became another top 10 hit. Before Eva, it was the sophisticated sound of Lena Horne, born on the 30th of June 1917. She left us in 2010. We heard It Had Better Be Tonight, which came out in 1964. And if you want to find out more about them, you can follow me on Substack, where you'll also find the show notes for this week. Next up, a hit from the 60s that bounced back later on. This week's Retro Records Revival comes from Trombone.

0: Here Come the Girls, written by Alan Toussaint and first recorded by Ernie K. Doe in 1969. And then, in 2017, along came Trombone Shorty, the New Orleans musician renowned for blending jazz, funk, soul and rock into an unmistakable modern sound. But rooted firmly in his hometown traditions, the New Orleans sound keeps evolving.
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Inez and Charlie Fox with Count the Days I'm Gone, first released in 1963. The brother and sister duo, best remembered for Mockingbird. Preceding them, from 1960, that was Fats Domino with What Will I Tell My Heart. Originally a pop standard from the 1940s, but Fats gave it his unmistakable New Orleans rhythm and warmth, proving he could interpret ballads just as effectively as rock and roll.

0: Retro Records.
1: This is Retro Records. I'm Jeremy Rees. Thanks for tuning in. Up next is our feature, Gospel Glory. Gospel music being a fundamental cornerstone in the evolution of soul, as demonstrated here by James Cleveland.

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1: England's World Cup last 16 clash against Mexico will kick off at the scheduled time of 1 a.m. in the early hours of Monday morning. But the squad's reception in the city hasn't been warm, with hundreds of fans waiting outside their hotel and booing. Many fans of the Three Lions are worried about how the players will cope with the higher altitude in Mexico, but these fans from Bristol don't think it'll be a problem.
2: The altitude hasn't affected us. We've been drinking, so it hadn't affected us in any way at all. So you've got to think the players are fit. They're fit, lads. They play all over Europe, so you'd think they'd be all right.
1: A trio of Scottish firefighters say they're facing intense conditions for rescue efforts in Venezuela. They're helping to locate casualties after the earthquakes as part of the UK's international search and rescue response. More than 2,000 people are now confirmed to have died amidst widespread devastation in the north of the country. Back here, a new study from Imperial College London has found that adults with obesity can have better cholesterol levels and blood pressure than those without. Professor Majid Azati is from the university. He says obesity is still dangerous.
3: In some ways, we have dampened some of the effects of obesity, but many of the others obviously would stay, or at least the study didn't look at that.
1: Another heat wave is on the way, with temperatures in parts of the UK hitting 34 Celsius. A week-long warning from health officials is in place across much of the country, with warnings that high temperatures over the coming days could cause a greater risk to life for vulnerable people. Meanwhile, Southern Water and South East Water have issued hosepipe bans for particular areas to protect water supply during the heatwave. And thousands of activists have marched through London in the capital's LGBT Pride Parade. The Mayor of London, Sir Sadiq Khan, was amongst those at the front of the Pride of London march earlier. More than 35,000 people took part in the procession. That's the latest from Radio News Hub. I'm Nathan Beresford.
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1: Cloud and patchy rain across the north, but largely dry elsewhere, with clear spells and some light showers. It's a mild night for most, with temperatures dropping as low as 13 Celsius.
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5: She's been telling me. Our community is here all day, every day, and we are here with you. We are Wave.
6: According to Katie Melua, there are 9 million bicycles in Beijing. Though with a current number of 12 million people, we think she may have miscounted. Reports say there are actually more likely to be 13 million. Sorry, Katie. Had to check.

0: Want to know what's happening in and around Weston? We got you covered.
1: Hi there, it's Harry from Wave Community Radio. I recently went down to Clarence Park Bowling Club and managed to catch up with Jane. Jane was telling us all about the details about getting involved with the club. So if you're interested, listen in.
2: Good morning, my name is Jane Sansom. I'm the secretary of Clarence Bowling Club, and I've been here now 3 years. As secretary, I sort of get involved in sending out information and keeping the members and the committee informed of what's going on.
3: So, yourself, avid bowler, you seem to be going around sort of ushering people into certain areas today on the open day, but what's your side for the bowling?
2: Well, I've been bowling for about 15 years. So, yes, I'm an avid bowler. I bowl indoors as well as outdoors during the summer. I'm ushering people around, trying to make sure everyone gets introduced to members of the club so they can find out how friendly it is and how welcoming, because we don't mind if you come and join as a bowler, whether it's outdoors or indoors, if you'd like a snooker player or social. We would just love people to come and join Clarence Bowling Club because we feel we are one of the friendly clubs in Western Supermare.
3: That's fair enough. And how did you get involved in the side of bowling?
2: Initially, some years ago, there was an advert in the local paper advertising indoor bowling training. Well, my husband had always been a footballer and he said, right, well, let's do this. It's something we can do together. So we joined indoors, say, 15 years ago, and from there we progressed outdoors. Generally, though, when you're bowling, you very rarely put couples together in a match because they do tend to niggle each other. So we go to the same match, which we might play in different teams.
3: If people want to get involved outside of the open day, how can they get in touch with you?
2: Right, you can come in what they call pay and play. So you don't need to be a member. And what we will be advertising is a mobile number. And if you ring up and talk to the person and say what day you want to come and what hour, we will come down and open up, lend you the equipment, and for that you pay £5 a session.
3: Oh, okay.
2: Now a session can run from up to 2 hours.
3: Yeah.
2: And that way it's open to evenings because lots of people who work can't come here during the day. And we would love to attract the working population of Western Supermare.
3: Yeah.
2: So weekends, especially evenings, when the evenings at this club are lovely. It's so quiet and it's the perfect time to play bowls.
1: So there you go, directly from Jane down at Clarence Park Bowling Club. 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And if you've got a what's on, a local group, or something that you would like us to help you out with in terms of spreading that message, just get in touch. Right, let's get back to it. I won't interrupt you anymore.
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6: Weston-super-Mare facts number 48. Susan and Ray from the Old Mixon have been quite adventurous when it comes to ice cream. Ray likes to use a spoon, while Susan prefers gelato. 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
1: England's World Cup last 16 match against Mexico will kick off as planned. Despite concerns about stormy weather in Mexico City, FIFA says the game will stay in its scheduled slot whilst it continues to monitor conditions. England midfielder Morgan Rogers says his side are prepared.
2: I think we'll be ready regardless of the time. Earlier probably the better, because you want to play it and get it. I think if we're enough about thinking about what's going to happen and you just want to play the game, it's always the way, the build-up and that. So, yeah, we're looking forward to it, whatever the time is, and we'll be ready.
1: The decision means pubs across England can still stay open later under temporary licensing rules for the match. A man has been charged with the rape of a 16-year-old girl in Glasgow. It's alleged that she was attacked on the evening of June 26th as she walked through Springburn Park. Police have confirmed that a 36-year-old man has now been arrested and charged in connection with the incident. He's due at Glasgow Sheriff Court on Monday. According to the Royal Osteoporosis Society, the diagnosis rate of the bone condition is flatlining in England. They're calling on ministers to make sure that people have access to early diagnosis clinics across the country. Craig Jones is their spokesperson.
3: Two-thirds of people with this condition are missing out on medication, and they are being exposed to devastating fractures in their spines and hips, and a quarter of people end up very sadly dead within a year after suffering that.
1: Strikes at Aberdeen Airport next week have now been suspended. Baggage handlers were originally planned to take part in 14 days of industrial action starting on Monday, but the Unite Union says the strikes have now been postponed whilst its members consider a new pay deal. And Southern Water has announced a hosepipe ban ahead of next week's expected heatwave. Temperatures in some parts of the UK are expected to hit up to 34 Celsius, but the Met Office says there'll be a north-south divide, with places further up the country being cloudier, even with some spells of rain. That's the latest from Radio News Hub. I'm Nathan Beresford.
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1: Cloud and patchy rain across the north, but largely dry elsewhere, with clear spells and some light showers. It's a mild night for most, with temperatures dropping as low as 13 Celsius.
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1: 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At the racetrack. In the shower. Oops, sorry. 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
6: 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Oh no, scratch that. 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

0: 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We got you covered.
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2: Take the floor.
3: So, we've been running a Sing and Smile session in Yatton for the last year now.
2: Yep.
3: It's the most amazing event. It's just a really chilled morning where we sit around, have a cup of coffee and sing songs. Mm-hmm. And we would love to find a similar space in Weston to be able to set up the same sort of thing. So we're kind of looking for a cafe or somewhere that can just spare us an hour to come and sing.
2: Just to come along and sing.
3: Open to everyone. Obviously, because we tend to run it in the day, it tends to be retired folks and older people, but there is no age limit. Just a really nice, relaxed atmosphere, hosted by Right at Home, so we just need the space. We'll do the rest.
2: Oh, fantastic. Now, there's no particular day that you're looking for this to be done?
3: Or? No. The one we run in Yatton is a Monday morning from 11 till 12.
2: Yeah.
3: So, obviously, we need to avoid that time, but other than that,
2: it's all good, really.
3: It's all good, yeah.
2: Fabulous.
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0: Greetings, 'tis I, Dominic Diamond, speaking to you from the 90s. Life is like a video game. One moment you're tearing through it like a hedgehog in blue sneakers, then out of nowhere, you're stung by a giant wasp.
1: Game over.
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7: The inventor of Pringles crisps was buried in a Pringles tin. 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
1: England's World Cup last 16 clash against Mexico will kick off at the scheduled time of 1 a.m. in the early hours of Monday morning. But the squad's reception in the city hasn't been warm, with hundreds of fans waiting outside their hotel and booing. Many fans of the Three Lions are worried about how the players will cope with the higher altitude in Mexico, but these fans from Bristol don't think it'll be a problem.
2: The altitude hasn't affected us. We've been drinking, so... it hadn't affected us in any way at all. So you've got to think the players are fit. They're fit lads. They play all over Europe, so you'd think they'd be all right.
1: A trio of Scottish firefighters say they're facing intense conditions for rescue efforts in Venezuela. They're helping to locate casualties after the earthquakes as part of the UK's international search and rescue response. More than 2,000 people are now confirmed to have died amidst widespread devastation in the north of the country. Back here, a new study from Imperial College London has found that adults with obesity can have better cholesterol levels and blood pressure than those without. Professor Majid Azati is from the university. He says obesity is still dangerous.
3: In some ways, we have dampened some of the effects of obesity, but many of the others obviously would stay, or at least the study didn't look at that.
1: Another heat wave is on the way, with temperatures in parts of the UK hitting 34 Celsius. A week-long warning from health officials is in place across much of the country, with warnings that high temperatures over the coming days could cause a greater risk to life for vulnerable people. Meanwhile, Southern Water and South East Water have issued hosepipe bans for particular areas to protect water supply during the heatwave. And thousands of activists have marched through London in the capital's LGBT Pride Parade. The Mayor of London, Sir Sadiq Khan, was amongst those at the front of the Pride of London march earlier. More than 35,000 people took part in the procession. That's the latest from Radio News Hub. I'm Nathan Beresford.
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1: Cloud and patchy rain across the north, but largely dry elsewhere, with clear spells and some light showers. It's a mild night for most, with temperatures dropping as low as 13 Celsius.
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Me, Jason Smith, here at the Ambient Tower. Welcome to Wave Radio. We've got a very special show for you this evening, keeping it hybrid orchestral. And that was Imagine Dragons, Demons, epic orchestral version. And we've got a special show for you lined up today with a classical hybrid orchestral music of pop. And I'm quite sure there's going to be one or two tracks that you know the tunes to. This is Keane, Somewhere Only We Know.

the wonderful track from Sia and Chandelier, the epic orchestral version. Let me line you up a trio of tracks. And I wonder how many of you will actually know the artist and the title of all three.

three brilliant back-to-back pop tracks, orchestral versions. And the big question is, did you know any of them? Or maybe all of them? We had Taylor Swift and Blank Space, and our middle track was from Black, Wonderful Life, and the first of our trio, Christina Perry, A Thousand Years. Hopefully we'll be singing this next track come the week before Christmas with England in the World Cup, Qatar. Good luck, boys. Do your best.

Queen epic orchestral version of We Are the Champions. And I guess I should play the track for the villain that comes out of the World Cup. Or maybe the whole team come home early. This is Coldplay and Fix You.

three beautiful back-to-back tracks, and two of them very personal to me. That was One Republic and Secrets from Beethoven's Symphony, performed by the Piano Guys. The middle track from Cornelia Jacobs, and I believe the Eurovision track that she performed, Hold Me Closer, from Eurovision 2022. And the opening of our three, Unsecret and Breathe For Me, featuring Loners. Once again, we have raced through this Ambient Hour show. I'm going to send this out with Ave Maria. This is from Audio Machine, Reimagined. Stay safe. Catch you next week.

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1: England's World Cup last 16 clash against Mexico will kick off at the scheduled time of 1 a.m. in the early hours of Monday morning. But the squad's reception in the city hasn't been warm, with hundreds of fans waiting outside their hotel and booing. Many fans of the Three Lions are worried about how the players will cope with the higher altitude in Mexico, but these fans from Bristol don't think it'll be a problem.
2: The altitude hasn't affected us. We've been drinking, so it hadn't affected us in any way at all. So you've got to think the players are fit. They're fit, lads. They play all over Europe, so you'd think they'd be all right.
1: A trio of Scottish firefighters say they're facing intense conditions for rescue efforts in Venezuela. They're helping to locate casualties after the earthquakes as part of the UK's international search and rescue response. More than 2,000 people are now confirmed to have died amidst widespread devastation in the north of the country. Back here, a new study from Imperial College London has found that adults with obesity can have better cholesterol levels and blood pressure than those without. Professor Majid Azati is from the university. He says obesity is still dangerous.
3: In some ways, we have dampened some of the effects of obesity, but many of the others obviously would stay, or at least the study didn't look at that.
1: Another heat wave is on the way, with temperatures in parts of the UK hitting 34 Celsius. A week-long warning from health officials is in place across much of the country, with warnings that high temperatures over the coming days could cause a greater risk to life for vulnerable people. Meanwhile, Southern Water and South East Water have issued hosepipe bans for particular areas to protect water supply during the heatwave. And thousands of activists have marched through London in the capital's LGBT Pride Parade. The Mayor of London, Sir Sadiq Khan, was amongst those at the front of the Pride of London march earlier. More than 35,000 people took part in the procession. That's the latest from Radio News Hub. I'm Nathan Beresford.
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1: Cloud and patchy rain across the north, but largely dry elsewhere, with clear spells and some light showers. It's a mild night for most, with temperatures dropping as low as 13 Celsius.
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7: I like them black girls, I like them white girls, I like them Asian girls, I like them mixed race girls, I like them Spanish girls,

girls, I like them white girls. I like them Asian girls, I like them mixed race girls. I like them Spanish girls, I like them Italian girls. I like the French girls, and I like Scandinavian girls.

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11: Light travels faster than sound. 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We all know that person. You're listening to Wave. Let's get back to the music.

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1: Hi there, it's Harry from Wave Community Radio. I recently went down to Clarence Park Bowling Club and managed to catch up with Jane. Jane was telling us all about the details about getting involved with the club. So if you're interested, listen in.
2: Good morning, my name is Jane Sansom. I'm the secretary of Clarence Bowling Club, and I've been here now 3 years. As secretary, I sort of get involved in sending out information and keeping the members and the committee informed of what's going on.
3: So, yourself, avid bowler, you seem to be going around sort of ushering people into certain areas today on the open day, but what's your side for the bowling?
2: Well, I've been bowling for about 15 years. So, yes, I'm an avid bowler. I bowl indoors as well as outdoors during the summer. I'm ushering people around, trying to make sure everyone gets introduced to members of the club so they can find out how friendly it is and how welcoming, because we don't mind if you come and join as a bowler, whether it's outdoors or indoors, if you'd like a snooker player or social. We would just love people to come and join Clarence Bowling Club because we feel we are one of the friendly clubs in Western Supermare.
3: That's fair enough. And how did you get involved in the side of bowling?
2: Initially, some years ago, there was an advert in the local paper advertising indoor bowling training. Well, my husband had always been a footballer and he said, right, well, let's do this. It's something we can do together. So we joined indoors, say, 15 years ago, and from there we progressed outdoors. Generally, though, when you're bowling, you very rarely put couples together in a match because they do tend to niggle each other. So we go to the same match, which we might play in different teams.
3: If people want to get involved outside of the open day, how can they get in touch with you?
2: Right, you can come in what they call pay and play. So you don't need to be a member. And what we will be advertising is a mobile number. And if you ring up and talk to the person and say what day you want to come and what hour, we will come down and open up, lend you the equipment, and for that you pay £5 a session.
3: Oh, okay.
2: And now a session can run from up to 2 hours.
3: Yeah.
2: And that way it's open to evenings because lots of people who work can't come here during the day. And we would love to attract the working population of Western Supermare.
3: Yep.
2: So weekends, especially evenings, when the evenings at this club are lovely. It's so quiet and it's the perfect time to play bowls.
1: So there you go, directly from Jane down at Clarence Park Bowling Club. 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Right, let's get back to it. I won't interrupt you anymore.
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0: 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At the racetrack. 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
9: Did you know Bob Hope was originally a Weston-super-Mare lad, living on Orchard Street and Linley Terrace before moving to Bristol and emigrating to America? You're welcome, America. He gained our sense of humour. We take no affiliation for Trump. You're on your own there.

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1: England's captain, Harry Kane, has urged fans to stay up for the team's game against Mexico after it was moved back to the original start time of 1 a.m. on Monday. He says he's hoping that the team reaching the World Cup quarter-finals will be enough to power people through the rest of the day. Off the pitch, many fans have been discussing how the players will handle the altitude in Mexico, but fans like Max, who travelled from London, are still hopeful.
2: If we can get through Mexico, I think we can get through anything, but I think people are underestimating not just the team of Mexico. I think it's a real tricky game. Yeah, I think if we can get through Mexico, then we can get through anything. But I think it's going to be really tricky.
1: Mourners in Iran have begun a days-long funeral for Iran's supreme leader Ayatollah Ali Khamenei. He was killed aged 86 in an airstrike in February, and many mourners called for revenge against Israel and the United States. The funeral was delayed as the war continued, and talks appear to be on hold until it's over. People with obesity and those without often share very similar blood pressure and cholesterol levels. That's according to Imperial College London, who says that obesity can still increase your risk of other conditions. Professor Majid Azati is from the university.
3: Obesity makes these things bad. Medicines and perhaps some other aspects of diet make them better, and there has been a compensation of these over time.
1: Planned strikes by security staff at Aberdeen Airport have been called off after a pay deal was reached. United announced 14 days of industrial action by some of its baggage screening staff, with walkouts due to start on Monday. The union says the plan has been suspended whilst its members consider the deal. And thousands of activists have marched through London in the capital's LGBT Pride Parade. The Mayor of London, Sir Sadiq Khan, was amongst those at the front of the Pride in London march earlier. More than 35,000 people took part in the procession, which ran from Hyde Park Corner up to Whitehall Place. That's the latest from Radio News Hub. I'm Nathan Beresford.
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1: Sunshine on the way for much of England and Wales, but cloudier across Northern Ireland and Scotland. It's staying hot towards the southeast, with temperatures reaching up to 28 Celsius.
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10: Hello and welcome to my Blues Cafe with me, Steve James. I'm a full hour of the blues lined up for you today. And if the blues is your thing, then stay tuned for the next hour. I have some great artists coming up. I've got Joanne Shaw Taylor, Giles Robinson, Fleetwood Mac, and BB King. just to name a few. And my artist of the week this week is Ollie MacDonald and High Rhythm from his Got to Call Me album. So that's a lot of blues to fit in 1 hour. So sit back with me, Steve James, and enjoy the ride. And to start the show today, Tired of Being Right is the fifth single taken from Joanne Shaw Taylor's studio album, The Trouble with Love, released by Journeyman Records on October the 23rd, 2026. The song finds Joanne in a most emotionally vulnerable. The song chronicles the realization that love alone cannot change someone who refuses to change themselves, even after years of patience, sacrifice, and second chances. Some people will never change, no matter how long you invest in them. So, here is Joanne Shaw Taylor with a song called Tired of Being Right.

And that's Joanne Shaw Taylor there with Tired of Being Right. After two acclaimed and award-winning interpretive albums of legendary blues song, 2024 Seven Blues Classics and 10 Chicago Blues Classics are attributed to Giles Robinson, the harmonica virtuoso and singer. And he returns with an album of 9 all-original blues tunes called, of course, 9 Blues Originals. The album is rooted deeply in the blues tradition and seasoned with his own original harmonica style that ranges from the powerful to the delicate, and of course, his emotive singing. Here is Giles Robinson with I Ain't Got a Dog in That Fight.

Well, that was Giles Robinson there with Ain't Got a Dog in That Fight. And you're listening to the Blues Cafe with me, Steve James. And remember, if you'd like me to play your favourite blues song, or you'd like me to dedicate a song to someone, then all you've got to do is to go to my website, stevejamesblues.com. There you'll find a request form. Just fill that in with the name of the song and the artist performing it, and I'll play your choice on a future show. Also, if you're a blues artist that wants to contribute to the show, then again, go to my website, stevejamesblues.com. Go to the artist page and let me know how to get some of your music and tell me a little bit about yourself, and I'll feature your work on a future show. One of the regular features on the show is Artist of the Week, and this week it's Ollie MacDonald and High Rhythm from his Got to Call Me album. To his British friends, he's known as Ollie. To his American friends, he's known as Mac. And that is after years paying his dues as Mississippi MacDonald, and with four UK Blues Awards to that name. From a series of recording sessions produced by Grammy Award winner Boo Mitchell, comes a first EP of Ollie Mac's own songs, honed by the connection he made with the legendary High Rhythm section. That selection is called You Got to Call Me. So from that very EP, here is my Artist of the Week this week, Ollie MacDonald, with the title track called, of course, You've Got to Call Me.

And that's Ollie MacDonald there in High Rhythm with You Got to Call Me. And Ollie MacDonald is my artist of the week this week, so more from him later on in the show. Black Magic Woman is one of the most famous songs associated with Fleetwood Mac's early years, long before the Stevie Nicks and Lindsey Buckingham era. The song was written by Peter Green, Fleetwood Mac's original guitarist, singer and principal songwriter. It was released as a Fleetwood Mac single in March 1968. It's a slow, haunting blues rock song with a subtle Latin-influenced rhythm, moody vocals and Peter Green's expressive guitar playing. It was Fleetwood Mac's first UK charting single, reaching number 37 in the UK charts. So here is Fleetwood Mac with Black Magic Woman.

Well, that was Fleetwood Mac there with Black Magic Woman. And you're listening to The Blues Cafe with me, Steve James. And it's time now for a regular feature that I put into the show each week. It's the something old, something new, maybe borrowed, but always blue. Here we look at a blues tune recorded in the past and then the same song, re-recorded more recently by a different artist. It's actually a feature in the show that I would like you to contribute to. So if you've got an idea for the same song by two artists, maybe the original, then a second version covered by a different artist. Well, if you do, go to my website, stevejamesblues.com. There you'll find a request page. Just fill that in with the name of the song and the two artists performing it, and I'll feature your choice in a future show. And the song today is 3 O'Clock Blues. Although universally associated with B.B. King, the song was originally written and recorded by the influential West Coast blues man Lowell Fulson. He cut the track in 1946 in Oakland, California, featuring his brother Martin on the second guitar. Due to distribution delays, the song was not commercially released until 1948. And upon its release, it became Fulson's very first hit record, solidifying his early footing in the post-World War II blues scene. The song is about a guy who wakes up in the middle of the night to find that his partner has left him. So here is Lowell Fulson with 3 O'Clock Blues.

Well, that was Lowell Fulson there with 3 o'clock blues. Well, it was 3 o'clock blues that effectively launched the legendary career of B.B. King. Released in late 1951, B.B. King's remake took off immediately. The song hit number one on the Billboard R&B charts in February 1952 and stayed there for 5 weeks. It became one of the best-selling R&B singles of the year. The immense success of the track allowed B.B. King to quit his radio job, buy a tour bus, and begin a lifetime of relentless non-stop touring. The song remained a staple of King's live sets for the rest of his life. So here it is. This is B.B. King with 3 o'clock blues.

Well, that was the late, great B.B. King there with 3 o'clock Blues. And you're listening to the Blues Cafe with me, Steve James. Time now for a weekly feature called Joker in the Pack. This is a regular feature in the show where every week I play a song that's not necessarily blues, just a song I love and I want to share with you. So as the weeks go by, I get to play you a non-blues tune each week that just exposes my very broad musical taste, bit by bit. This week's Joker is a great tune. It's called The Wait. It's an original song by the Canadian-American group The Band that was released as a single in 1968 and on the group's debut album, Music from Big Pink. The Wait has significantly influenced popular music, having been listed as number 41 on the Rolling Stones' 500 Greatest Songs of All Time, published in 2004, and the Rock and Roll Hall of Fame named it as one of the 500 songs that shaped rock and roll. The next track is a great version. It comes from the Playing for Change series of songs, which features the tune performed by musicians all around the world. If you have not already done so, I urge you to key in Playing for Change on YouTube and take a listen to the songs that have been given the Playing for Change treatment. This particular song features Ringo Starr on drums. So, here is my Joker in the Pack this week. Not a blues song, just one I love. It's Playing for Change with The Wait.

Well, there it was. That was Playing for Change with The Wait. And what a great job they made of that. Time now for a second song from my artist of the week, Ollie MacDonald. From You Got to Call Me, here he is, with a song called Waiting for My Star to Shine.

Well, that was Ollie Mack and High Rhythm there with Waiting for My Star to Shine. And Ollie Mack has been my Artist of the Week this week. And I just want to remind you, there's a feature that is available to you in the show called Have a Go at Two in a Row. It's a feature where you, the listener, gets to choose two great blues songs that I'll play back to back with no chatting in between. All you need to do is to go to my website, stevejamesblues.com, find the request page, then choose two great blues songs and I'll play them back to back with a shout out for you, of course. And if you want to tell me why you chose those songs, that would be great as well. On Friday, June the 19th, 2026, Joe Bonamassa released The Spirit of Rory, live from Cork, a powerful live album. And a film, actually, capturing his deeply personal tribute to the Irish blues guitar legend Rory Gallagher. Recorded during a series of sold-out performances in Gallagher's hometown of Cork, Ireland, and that was last summer. So from The Spirit of Rory, live from Cork, here is Joe Bonamassa with a song called A Million Miles Away.

Well, that was Joe Bonamassa there with A Million Miles Away. Singer-songwriter Maxie Priest, producer and mixing engineer Livingston Brown, and the 70s rock guitarist Robin Trower are all uniquely and directly influenced by the blues, soul and gospel. They got together and melded their ideas to present a 9-track album called United State of Mind, which was released in October 2020. So from that very album, here is a song called Bring It All Back to You.

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1: England's captain, Harry Kane, has urged fans to stay up for the team's game against Mexico after it was moved back to the original start time of 1 a.m. on Monday. He says he's hoping that the team reaching the World Cup quarter-finals will be enough to power people through the rest of the day. Off the pitch, many fans have been discussing how the players will handle the altitude in Mexico, but fans like Max, who travelled from London, are still hopeful.
2: If we can get through Mexico, I think we can get through anything, but I think people are underestimating not just the team of Mexico. I think it's a real tricky game. Yeah, I think if we can get through Mexico, then we can get through anything. But I think it's going to be really tricky.
1: Mourners in Iran have begun a days-long funeral for Iran's supreme leader Ayatollah Ali Khamenei. He was killed aged 86 in an airstrike in February, and many mourners called for revenge against Israel and the United States. The funeral was delayed as the war continued, and talks appear to be on hold until it's over. People with obesity and those without often share very similar blood pressure and cholesterol levels. That's according to Imperial College London, who says that obesity can still increase your risk of other conditions. Professor Majid Azati is from the university.
3: Obesity makes these things bad. Medicines and perhaps some other aspects of diet make them better, and there has been a compensation of these over time.
1: Planned strikes by security staff at Aberdeen Airport have been called off after a pay deal was reached. United announced 14 days of industrial action by some of its baggage screening staff, with walkouts due to start on Monday. The union says the plan has been suspended whilst its members consider the deal. And thousands of activists have marched through London in the capital's LGBT Pride Parade. The Mayor of London, Sir Sadiq Khan, was amongst those at the front of the Pride in London march earlier. More than 35,000 people took part in the procession, which ran from Hyde Park Corner up to Whitehall Place. That's the latest from Radio News Hub. I'm Nathan Beresford.
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1: Sunshine on the way for much of England and Wales, but cloudier across Northern Ireland and Scotland. It's staying hot towards the southeast, with temperatures reaching up to 28 Celsius.
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Yes, welcome once again to the Midweek Hour here on Wave Community Radio with me, Ken Linton. And this week is a little bit different because we are packed this week, packed to the rafters with original music from the people of Weston or from the people that come from near around Weston or have got connections with Weston and maybe the place they recorded. But before we get to that, we're going to kick you off with a couple of songs that were produced by one of the greatest producers ever known. This is a couple of Quincy Jones classics.

There we are. As I said, we kicked off tonight with a couple of songs produced by the legend that was, of course, Quincy Jones, an American producer. He'd been working very extensively with Michael Jackson parts of his life. He produced the amazing Thriller album. 7 decades of making unbelievable music, that guy did. Sadly, in November 2024, at the age of 91, he started producing Music in the Sky. But there we go. I thought I'd just start off with a couple of tracks from him. You are listening to Wave Community Radio, and this evening, as I said, is going to be full. As well, not completely full, because we've got a few other bits and pieces, but it's going to be ram-packed with original material, mostly from our own neck of the woods. Now, what are we going to do now? Well, we're going to keep a few little things, and this is my country track of the week, and this is by Tyler Hubbard, and it's called Land.

0: Okay, so it's my pleasure today to be interviewing Alex Lipinski, one of the most influential musicians of our little village here as Weston-super-Mare. Alex is making it very big in Europe and other places, but Weston seems to stand back and just expect him to play Beatles songs. Alex, welcome to 13 Sound Studios today. Tell us why you are doing this hometown show.
1: So I have a live monthly residency in Bristol called Coyote Club, and I've been doing it for about 2 years, and it's starting to get a name now. And based the whole reason for that was I wanted someone where local to play my original music, either on my own or with a band, and also invite like-minded artists to come. But Weston's my hometown, and I rarely play my original material in Weston. We're kind of more known for our cover stuff, which is, would say, our day job, really, playing functions and events. So I thought it'd be a great excuse to put something on as like a summer show. My band, The Crown Electric, we've been playing here, there and everywhere around the UK and Europe the last 2 or 3 years on tour with various great artists. And I wanted to do something in our hometown, and because we rarely play my original music in Weston, and also invite a couple of like-minded artists on the bill who I really love, and try and make a great night out of it.
0: Great, that sounds amazing. I do quite often listen to you when you're rehearsing here through the door.
1: Yes.
0: And it sounds great. So I would expect people to have a really fantastic evening. I think what we're going to do at the moment is we're going to play a track, one of your tracks. Which track would you like us to play?
1: Okay, this will be Coyote. This is from the last record. So this is Coyote.

0: That was Alex Lipinski and the Crown Electric, and his own track, of course, Coyote, which was from their last record. Now, Alex, it's not just you on this gig, is it? No, because you're putting other bands on. And the gig, of course, we must say this, otherwise nobody would know where to go. The gig is at the Electric Banana later on this month. 50% of the tickets are already all gone. That means there's about 100 tickets left for people out there to grab as quickly as they can and make sure they don't miss a fantastic night. Now, you're having one of my favourite local bands on. This is a band called Eastertown, which play all their own music as well, of course. How is it that you really fancied having Eastertown on the bill with you? I mean, I know they're a great band, but there must be something else going on.
1: So I wanted an all Western lineup of original artists that come from Western that play the original music as kind of a celebration of original music in Western, like, because like many small towns up and down the country, there's a lot of covers, but I wanted to celebrate the fact there is a lot of artists in Western playing original music. And I grew up as a kid in Western, and Eastertown were one of the few bands, as well as my older brother's band Bootcut, that wrote their original material. That and something I aspired to do, you know, and it really inspired me as a kid, as a teenager, like, oh, this actually can be done on our doorstep. It is possible to play and perform and record your own music. So I've always been a fan of Eastertown, so I wanted them on the bill, and they're all really great guys, and they said yes. So they're going to be playing, which I'm looking forward to, because I think we've only played on the bill together once, maybe about 10 years ago, so it'll be it'll be a treat to watch them again and have them share the stage with us.
2: They are a really, really good band. So, and one lives just around the corner from me here, okay. In the village. But, and of course, you've now got the guitarist Gavin's son's band.
1: Yeah.
2: The Coppers, which are coming on really well. And they've come in and recorded some stuff here, and it's doing really, really well.
1: Well, if we had like an all day festival, then we kind of sport for choice, really.
3: There's so much talent in Western.
1: But I had to kind of pick and choose, basically, who I've kind of admired over the last couple of years, who I've seen locally, and so it was Eastertown and Lilac Sunday.
2: Yeah, Lilac Sunday would be the other band on, of course. We don't have any material by Lilac Sunday, but we are going to play you an Eastertown song.

0: That was Splinters from the 2018 album Utopian by Eastertown. They've not done anything else that I know of since then. You can still get that on Spotify. It's well worth having a little look at. It's a great album. There's some great tracks on there. Give it a shout. Go on, have a little go at it. Have a listen to one of the local bands, Eastertown there. Let's get back to talk a bit more to Alex.
1: So, Alex, go through the details of the gig for me, please, would you? Because I'm not quite sure what date it is.
2: So the gig is on Saturday the 18th of July at Electric Banana in Weston. Electric Banana is a great little venue, kind of like a tiny O2 Academy, Bristol, I guess. Things are 200 capacity and it's dark, but the stage is great. It's great lights in there, good sound. So it'll be great.
1: It reminds me of the Fleece, actually, a little bit.
2: Yeah, but without the annoying pillars.
1: Without the annoying pillars on the sticky floor.
2: Yeah, exactly that, yeah.
1: And the sound guy that goes to sleep halfway through.
2: Yeah.
1: But
2: yeah.
1: We're not allowed to say that.
2: But yeah, it's Saturday the 18th of July. Tickets are £10. That's three bands. And we've also got my very good friend, Chris Kerridge. People might have heard him as the Stilton Blues DJ. He's going to be spinning records from his ridiculous record collection.
1: Well, actual vinyls.
2: Actual vinyl, yeah. He's going to be playing after the bands are finished into the early hours. So, yeah, he'll get people up dancing. So £10 for all this.
1: Will he be playing original material? Are you?
2: He's got my vinyl, yeah. So maybe.
1: Make sure he plays some of it.
2: Yeah.
1: Okay, so as I said, we've got nothing else from Lilac Sunday because they've not yet recorded. They are writing. They sound great through the door. I mean, I'm very privileged to have this studio because I get so many talented people in and I listen to them through the door, which is my prerogative. And yeah, Lilac Sunday do sound great. So we've got a fantastic bill for you people of Weston. Make sure you turn out, all of you, pack the place. And the next time you'll have to take the Tropicana.
2: Well,
1: for a show.
2: Yeah, maybe.
1: So, Alex, let's finish off the interview by you playing me another track from your recent material, or you could delve back, whatever you feel is suitable.
2: I'll play another song from my last record. This is called Groundhog.
1: Brilliant. Thank you very much, Alex. Have a great gig on the 18th of July at the Electric Banana.
2: Thanks, Ken. One final thing, I forgot to say where people can buy the tickets from.
1: Okay. We'll add this in.
2: Yeah.
1: We did miss out on actually telling it people where to go to buy the tickets. So, Alex, where can people buy tickets?
2: So you can buy the tickets from my website, which is alexlipinski.com on the gigs page or ticketsource.com/alexlipinski. But yeah, alexlipinski.com is probably easier. You can go direct on there. And we've done about 50% of tickets now. So yeah, they're going pretty quick now. People are starting to realise it's going on and it's not that far away. So,
1: and how many does it hold?
2: 200 capacity.
1: Right, so there's 100 of you back out there at the moment that need to buy those last 100 tickets. Let's see if we can move those before the end of the week.

Yes, the excellent Groundhog there from Alex Lipinski and the Crown Electric. So that was a little bit of original stuff going on there. Now what's happening now is this is the one that you all like. Everybody waits for this every single week. This is Alicia's track of the week. This is Alicia, my 15-year-old daughter, and what she's picked out this week, Linkin Park, Numb.

Yes, that's Linkin Park there, which is Alicia's track of the week. Okay, moving on to an original song now this time. This was written and recorded here in Cuestoke by a guy from London called Ryan Elliott. And this is actually a world exclusive. The track is being released on the 31st of July, but it's available now to pre-order. This is called Oh Baby.

0: As I said, that was Ryan Elliott and Oh Baby, recorded at 13 Sound Studios and actually written by me. Oh, did I just say that? I did indeed, because I'm quite proud of that. It's one of those tracks. Okay, now moving on, we've got Now. This was also recorded at 13 Sound Studios from the forthcoming album Letterbox Vision by the very wonderful Eddie Mole, who we've played lots of things for in the past. This is called Dark Train.
1: Well, I got here in the evening, in the fading light. There was no one to meet me at the station. It felt cold and empty, and the street was quiet.

lights, reflections shimmer in the waves. Maybe I should walk up and check out that bridge and take a look into the waters that's boiling like black pitch. And maybe to the silence beyond that of this night. I wish I could just spread my arms and fly in.

time to face your fears. Great new lovely sound there from Eddie Mole. He gets more and more like Lou Reed to me, but there we go. I love that, the way he talks, the talking, singy vocals that he does. And he's really pulling a band together. He's got lots of special guests on this album, and it's really sounding great. That's one track from it. So don't forget, the album will be out in August, and I'll give you some more details nearer the time. Now we're going to get Gladys out of the cupboard to do a little bit of her little dancing. And this is a hit from the 80s by Otto.

That was, of course, Gladys's little dancing track this week. And if you didn't know, it's called D-I-S-C-O. I think I've had enough of that one, actually, to be quite honest, yes. If you're enjoying yourself this evening, or you want to send us a little message and say, it's great fun, or you want to say, I really enjoyed those bands, can you play more original stuff, whatever, just tell us. www.wavewsm.co.uk. You can send us a message, or you can use the WhatsApp thingy, Bobby, 07510559979. Okay, our final bit of original material this week is by the fabulous October Effect, who have been very prolific this year, and this is a track called Friday Is Mine, featuring the fabulous, fabulous trumpet playing of Marvin, the local jazz musician. So here we go. Have a listen to this.

Well, that seems to be bringing us almost to the very, very end of tonight's show. Thank you very much for being here this evening. I do hope you've enjoyed it. I know it's been a bit different. We have had no time to put in any what's-ons or anything like that, but I have managed to get an awful lot of original material in this evening, and I hope you've enjoyed that. We've had tracks from Alex Lipinski and the Crown Electric. We've had two of those. We've had a track from Eastertown. We've had a track from Ryan Elliott. We've had a track from Eddie Mole. And we've had a track from the October Effect. So a lot of original material tonight. I do hope that's made a really good change for you. If you've enjoyed yourself tonight and want to hear it all again, you can hear it all again on Saturday night at 10 p.m. In the meantime, take care of yourself. Until I see you next week, don't forget, if you're going outside, slap on the Factor 50. This is Ken Linton saying goodnight. Take care of yourself. And from the rest of us here at Wave Community Radio, we'll all be seeing you very, very soon.

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1: More than 100 riot police in bulletproof vests are guarding the hotel where England are staying after the team received a hostile reception as they arrived in Mexico. England had been hoping to keep their location secret after Mexico's supporters used speakers, horns and motorcycles to try to disturb the sleep of Ecuador's players before their game on Wednesday. But when England's coach arrived at the hotel, hundreds of fans were already there with many booing and chanting. Osteoporosis affects half of women over 50, but there's been a sharp decline in the number of people being diagnosed. That's according to the Royal Osteoporosis Society, which is calling on ministers to make sure people have access to early diagnostic clinics across the country. Craig Jones is the charity spokesperson.
2: I still think there's a lot of people in government who just see this as an unfortunate thing that happens to older women rather than a manageable or preventable health condition. And I think it's perhaps that stereotype that's led to this promise made 85 times, not yet having been kept. It's not too late, but if ministers don't act soon, it won't happen.
1: Scottish firefighters say they're facing intense conditions for rescue efforts in Venezuela. A trio of Scottish firefighters are helping to locate casualties after the earthquakes there as part of the UK's international search and rescue response. A study has found that there is little difference in blood pressure between a person with obesity and a healthy person. A report from Imperial College London says it could be because of an improvement in modern medicine and potential dietary changes. Professor Majid Azati is from the university.
3: In fact, in some cases, in older people, people above 60 years of age, with obesity, they actually have better cholesterol than people with normal weight.
1: And delivery firm Evri is suing the BBC for more than £1 million over a Panorama documentary that it says damaged its reputation. The company denies claims it exploited couriers and misled Parliament. That's the latest from Radio News Hub. I'm Nathan Beresford.
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1: Sunshine on the way for much of England and Wales, but cloudier across Northern Ireland and Scotland. It's staying hot towards the southeast with temperatures reaching up to 28 Celsius.
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15: I'm Fee Shoot, and welcome to the Cocktail Hour. I headed to a brand new event, Brighton Whiskey Weekend, run by some of my favourite people, Richard of Exploring English Whiskey, who also runs Croydon Whiskey Festival, Seb of Cart Your Wolfloo's Whiskey Bar in Brighton, plus Artful Dodger Whiskey, and Rosie, who runs cocktail events. And it was a great combination, as the weekend actually began on one of the hottest days of the year, Thursday. Yes, that's not a weekend. With a Highland Park tasting, and barbecue at the beach. I was crashed out in front of my solar-powered fan at home at night, but there were also special whiskey cocktails at participating bars in the city that weekend, including Cut Your Flues itself, a two-session whiskey festival at the Old Market in Hove, known as Tom, and tastings at Cut Your Flues and other venues, plus a special dinner at the Permit Room de Chume with Paul John Whiskey. It was a real mix and match, and you could do as much or as little as you wanted. And I originally wrote a playlist with Sussex Link, born or based musicians, which, with the exception of this first act, it really looked like a list of white male indie bands. So I changed it to musicians I've seen perform in Brighton, including at Tom itself. Amazing how much you forget. But then I flash back to great gigs and festivals in the arty city. This is a really lively music scene. And that's this week's music theme. Musicians I've been lucky enough to see perform in Brighton. And I really must get back to gigs. It's been far too long. And I saw this first band, a Brighton-based one, perform at the Great Escape Music Festival in the city. And I should add that you don't need to drink whiskey or alcohol at all to enjoy this week's show, especially with this playlist. Black Honey, The Taste.

Black Honey, the taste. Let's talk numbers. Two sessions at the expo with an hour between them. I sampled 48 drams, well, 47 in a coconut liqueur, from six countries and casks, including Korea and Japan. More about those later. Then a further four drams from America, Scotland, India and Japan at a talk on a Sunday, and some unofficial drams, including some of the Fair Isles. I'll be discussing those in another show, and that included their fascinating Ocean Truffle Akavit. And then there were different types of whiskey-based Bloody Marys. I should stress, I did make full use of a spittoon, drank over a litre of water during all of this, but back to the expo. I was searched before I went into Tom, and it's the first time ever that someone has actually opened my drink, an M&S still lemonade. I've drunk half of it outside before we went in, and sniffed it. I just wish they'd closed the lid properly afterwards so it didn't leak everywhere in my bag. It was a bit messy. They were searching for alcohol, apparently, at a whiskey show. But what I did have was plenty of water and a neck fan. I took a 2-litre bottle and two smaller bottles, and I really did need both the fan and the water. It was such a hot week. We were warned in advance about taking water and fans with us. I also took my own spittoon for responsible drinking. I was there for both sessions. Having that definitely helped me get there till the very end. There were about 30 exhibitors, a couple of changes from the planned list, but I had studied and discounted six for the simple reason that I've tried all their jams before at different events or tweet tastings. This included Paul John and also Godawn Whiskey. They're both Indian whiskies. The latter has this wonderful cherry wood cask. Starwood Australian Whiskey, Elijah Cairn American Whiskey, which also included Buttery Heaven Hill under their own name, and Fetcher Cairn Scotch. I always find it helps me to know who's there so I can make plans, and one of the organisers, Seb, at Cut Your Own Wolf, this whiskey bar, had a stand with the bar's own bottlings, and others bottled under their Artful Dodger brand. I just love what they do. And the highlight from them, for me, was the Cut Your Wolf Loose Bayside 28-year-old from 1997 and bottled last year. Great label too. The art from their releases are reproduced on the wall behind the Cut Your Wolf Loose bar. You can see it from inside the bar or the beer garden. I didn't get a chance to try their festival bottle at Portney, but it was great to see the people who work there. It's just been so long since I've been there. And that is the joys of such events, catching up with friends and making new ones. The Sussex whiskey crowd were very well presented. The feeling... never be lonely.

feeling never be lonely. When you buy or try bottles, what draws you to them? Ian Vishnevsky was to mention this on a Sunday when he gave a talk on the science of whisky tasting. And I will fully admit that I completely drawn to bottles and artwork. The top artwork, as ever, went to Cut Your Wolf Loose with their fabulously funky, almost street art style labels, which are so eye-catching, they really stand out. As for bottles, there were two clear winners for me, although I do love the stumpy decanter or sharing style bottles of the Artful Dodger. But there's the ever elegant Claxons. Well, they have two types of bottles, bottle shape, and then the reason I fell in love with the indie bottlers years ago on the Tweet Tastings before even trying their whiskies after looking at photos of their decanter style bottles online. Picture broad shoulders trimming down to waist, very geometric. And not great to pour, I will admit. So much so that I inevitably end up wearing a few drops whenever I pour them or someone pours them around me. But as they had two of my star jams of the show, I wasn't complaining. The secret Glenrothes 33-year-old that a friend had seen on the dram list. I will admit, I didn't even see that there was a dram list. I must look harder next year. It was so rich and fruity, including delicious Christmas cake notes and raisin Danish. And there was a bottle which someone else bought in front of me. They're 16-year-old Speyside Monsters, a Mortlach in a PX Pedro Ximénez sherry cask, which accounted for those fabulous fig and dark chocolate notes. Just magnificent. And I'm going to be talking about the next whisky later. But for now, I want to talk about Coach Built's bottle. I knew nothing about it, the bottle or the brand, but I wanted to know more because it had such clean lines. I didn't know what it actually represented, and when I was told more, I was hooked, as, incidentally, was the RAC man who helped me the other day when I told him about it. Any car enthusiast here? There's an embossed symbol on the front of the bottle, which is also repeated on the bottom. Turn the bottle on its side with the bottom facing you, turn it round and around, and it makes sense when you see it like that. It's a wheel nut, like the ones you'd see in vintage racing cars, and the bottle itself with its moulded lines is based on the legendary 1950s car, the Maserati Birdcage. The grooves represent the exposed chassis of the tubular design cars, and the square panels are the body that fits over the frame. It is pure genius, and special mention of the very stylish Feddy bottle, Norwegian whiskey, which really stands out on the shelf with its tall textured bottles. Very striking, so tactile. I do love that bottle. Ledger Society,

The Leisure Society, you could keep me talking. How do you feel about celebrity bottlings? A tequila I tried is owned by famous sports people. Great bottle, really well thought out bottle, but it is such a basic tequila. You would buy it because of the celebrity. Would you rebuy it, having drunk it? Probably not, but that's just my opinion. I am cynical when it comes to celebrity brands, unless the liquid speaks for itself. I stopped at Coach Built Whiskey just as a whiskey friend was buying a bottle of their 18-year-old, a great sign. So who founded Coach Built? Jenson Button with George Zukakis, who's been involved in the whiskey world in various roles for years. But here's the thing. The whiskey is very good quality and it is blended at Claxton's. Have I mentioned how much I love Claxton's? I love how one article I read said that it was assembled at Claxton's, almost like a car. And Button is quoted as giving full credit to the master distillers. It really is an art form. I can't tell you about the blends or contents in detail because that is a closely guarded secret. I love Compass Box indie bottlers. They were also at the show. They've got a file showing absolute transparency of exactly what is in the bottles down to the percentage of each whiskey used. But I am a whiskey nerd. Most people want to know whether drams are smoky peated or not. There's just a hint in their first bottle and whether they taste good. These three bottles really do. The first is their blended Build 001, which uses whiskies from all five whiskey regions, including Smoky Isla. I would love to know more. And they use PX and Oloroso casks. I love PX casks. The 18-year-old is a limited edition and called Williams Racing. It celebrates the Williams FW18 Formula One car in a red wine cask, which adds colour, or it would. But here's the thing. My one quibble is the show is that Tom has lousy lighting. I didn't even bother writing colours for the drams. You just couldn't see. But the 18-year-old was beautiful with vanilla fudge, toffee, raisin danish and Christmas cake notes. It was so well-rounded. And what fascinated me about the 20-year-old is that the cask used is an ex-bourbon cask that went to South Korea, where the Three Societies distillery used it. Then it went to Scotland to be used in this 20-year-old blend with those new notes from the South Korean whiskey. I got creme caramel, salted caramel, milk chocolate, foam bananas, beurre noir, milk chocolate truffles, coated in powder, and it was spicy. There's so much going on. Do check out Coach Built. It's a well-thought-out celebrity brand with a great heritage and collaborating with fantastic blenders. That Three Societies Korean whiskey cask is such a good choice. Coach Built have chosen them with care. They've put on a very distinctive and well-thought-out branding, but ultimately, it is the liquid, the whiskey, that matters. And it's good. Larkin Poe, celebrate.

Larkin Poe, celebrate. Things happen in the whiskey world for a reason, and I'm going to talk about Coach Built again because I love this story, but I can't share with you yet. There's a bottle coming out which is currently embargoed. I'd love to tell you more, but keep an eye on their website. I really want to try it. And also, things can go wrong in whiskey, but that creates more appeal. Or it did in the case of a very, very small run from Stuart Whiskey Company. And apologies in advance for my Gaelic. My Scottish ancestors will be horrified, but it's Braddock Barn, a 9-year-old Tormore from 2016, bottled in 2025. And I always forget how much I love Tormore. I also thoroughly enjoyed the 12-year-old own bottling on the elixir stand. They used the Solera cast to make that, influenced by the rum world. Anyway, back to Stuart Tormore. I noticed a very short run, 25 bottles only. It wasn't planned to be so limited, but there was an accident. They were moving warehouses, there was a leak, and just 25 bottles left, and it's great. I also love the label, which shows music notes. There's also a bit of an issue with the company's name. George can't just use his own surname, as is for the main brand, because someone else's whiskey of that name, so he uses the same pronunciation, but with a different spelling. S-T-I-U, with a grave accent over the U, B-H-A-R-T. It looks so confusing until you realise it just says Stuart, but it also adds a touch of magic to the name. It makes it so Scottish, like a cone over a statue. But in an ideal world, the world of whiskey would run smoothly with no more leaks and no more angel shares, which is the name given to the loss of liquid where the whiskey evaporates. I think it was Spirit of Birmingham. So good to see them there and finally sample their drams after we've been talking on social media for years. They lost over 30% of their third release, a 4-year-old single pot still from Birmingham, England, to the angel share. That is so wrong. I did love their drams. Oh, and their coconut liqueur, though. Vintage Trouble, not all right by me. So

My Bunny, a great band, see them live, and I saw them actually right by the sea at Concord too. And how do you decide or know what to try when you get to stand with multiple bottles? It can be the labels, the bottle, the cask is a big draw for me. PX Cask, I'm there. Distilling name is a huge pull as well. Some people just ask for the oldest or more likely the most expensive bottle. And some people eschew blends, not understanding that blended isn't the same as cheap, that single malts, unless they're single casks, are actually a blend of casks. But for me, unless I'm at a stand where I've had numerous bottles and just want to try the latest release, it's easy if they're an indie bottler. Do they have any drams which my dogs were named after, Lefroig and Tobermory? I also named a friend's dog Jura, and one of the star drams of the show was the Stuart Whiskey Company's 21-year-old Jura, which had sold out, or I would have bought it for my friend. It was superb. As for Tobermory, it's less likely as an indie bottling, except for the peated version bottled under Le Chig name. Highland Laird had both a 20-year-old Lefroig and a 17-year-old Tobermory, and if funds had allowed and I didn't have a trip to London coming up for the Whiskey Exchange Drum Show, I would have bought both. But my new bottle of Tobermory 17-year-old is sitting on a shelf at home next to the decadent drinks Lefroig 10-year-old that I bought at the whiskey event. I will look at buying the 20cl bottle of Highland Laird's Lefroig 20 next month, together with another Lefroig, this one by Berry Brothers and Rudd under the name of Williamson, often used for indie Lefroig bottles. That one was from 2013. What was interesting is that I preferred the BBR one with a couple of drops of water and the Highland Laird one neat. Their scores were the exact reverse of each other, with and without water. I loved Highland Laird. Great selection of drams, great quality. They're part of Bartels Whiskey. They also had a 25-year-old Rain Whiskey Port Dundas under their Bartels banner, and also two American whiskies. I loved the 10-year-old Indiana Bourbon released by Bartels Whiskey. It was under their brand The Big. So American, and Heaven Hill were also at the show. I tried the Elijah Craig and Mellow Corn bottles before, but thoroughly enjoyed the very corny, creamy and buttery Heaven Hill bottle in bond 7-year-old. It is the 250th anniversary of American independence. I had tapped some American whiskey. I'm wishing all those celebrating this week a fantastic and peaceful time. Is it rude to say that the Brighton Whiskey Weekend was far busier than a great American state fair? Right, back to whiskey. Alabama Shakes, sound and colour.

Alabama shakes, sand and colour. It was easy to choose what to sample at Yorkshire based Cooper King. They just had their port band there, which should have been a Christmas release, hence the port, but the portcast wasn't ready in time. It had all of those lovely Christmassy notes. But there was also something else that I just couldn't name. I could picture it. I drew a drawing, but the name, a product name, eluded me. Fortunately, one of my friends was at the stand where I was there, and I showed him my picture, described what it was, and he laughed at my frankly useless picture of an ice cream cake you could slice into pieces, cutting through the crisp chocolate, and he named it immediately Wall's Viennetta. I haven't been able to eat chocolate for years. I almost gave away my age then, but that memory stayed with me. And whiskey, for me, is very much about memories. Those nose and palate notes, the finish wrapped up in memories that I picture as I nose and sip drams, and for some, the nose is the best part of the dram. Sometimes the nose isn't up to much and the palate wows, but when they come together, it is a symphony. And yes, I get tasting notes for back when I sang. One of my tasting notes at the expo was a piano. You know, the smell of the keys and that dusty felt mixed with the keys worn by being played and the walnut case of the piano. Musical memories. Talking of which, check the QR codes on the back of bottles from Spirit of Birmingham Whiskey for the playlist that they use when making the match of the whiskey. It even has some of the tracks that I suggested when they asked for recommendations on Twitter. And this next act I saw perform on a very hot day out in the sun at the nearby Sussex County Cricket Club, not far from Tom, and reflected the weather the day of the expo. Madness, the sun and the rain.

Madness, the sun and the rain. And one of my favourite stands is a dram bottler I originally met at last year's South of England show. And they are fabulous, the Mort Library. They bottle old and rare drams, and they had a box with a pick and mix of drams with a list in the front showing the treasures that you could find within. I wish I'd remembered to return and take part. They've got a whiskey club. Their next tasting is on 22nd of July, a mix of old blends. And if I hadn't signed up for tweet tastings that same night, I would have signed up on the spot. It's going to be a good one. But they had two sets of bottles on the stand, free pours on the left and paid drams on the right. And two of my star drams were on each side. The Jig, that's the Tobe Moree, 10-year-old, an original bottling. Not independently bottled, but it's from the late 1990s, early 2000s. I really want a bottle. It was fabulous, and I have arranged to buy a dram from them. I loved it. It was my highest scoring whiskey of the whole show. Just fabulously dirty, and it made me hungry with its pork crackling, sage potatoes and roast lamb notes. Just so, so good. One I hoped by auction. I do need to speak to WVA Auctions about it. It was so lovely catching up with George of WVA. I cut your wolf loose the following day, but back to the expo. On the right, one of my dream drams, and it was a distillery I just didn't know. It was distilled the year before it closed, St. Magdalene Distillery, from 1980, bottled in 2001 by Gordon MacPhail. It was superb, just so buttery with buttered popcorn, toasted tea cake porridge. But it's not a grain. Those notes I expect to associate with grain whiskey, and it had vanilla. It's also very spicy, just so lively. I even got to try a gold label Haig from the 1970s. Those old blends are so good. The Mort Library was selling bottles of drams at the show. I did have a few already from when I last saw them, and they do have a website. Do think ahead. Yes, I am going to mention Christmas, but they are perfect for crackers and a DIY advent calendar or just presents. They also have special offers. Such a great company and lovely people. I really enjoy seeing them at the shows and trying those old drams, including a 1991 Glen Scotia. I cannot believe that was 35 years ago. It was bottled in 2001. Yes, yesterday and today.

Yes, Yesterday and Today. I love seeing Yes perform at the Brighton Centre a few years ago, one of their more modern lineups. There is etiquette that should be observed at any drinks festival, whether whiskey, rum or wine. Firstly, don't drink too much. I didn't see any of that, and the organisers would have been on the lookout for it. People do get chucked out or advised to leave. I will admit that I would have loved to see better spittoon usage and promotion. I brought my own wide mouth bottle with a lid, but I didn't see anyone else using them, and I did have to look hard to find spittoons on the stands. They should be more prominent, although I do respect that table space is limited, especially if you have multiple bottles. Drink water, especially in that heat. And don't just guzzle the drams, but take your time and speak to the producers or bottlers, the brand ambassadors. And that is what I love about these shows, and they're happy to answer all questions from the basics to the absolute nerdy. And then one rule should be completely basic: be polite. I met one man who took great delight in insulting the whiskey to its brand ambassador. He didn't even have a pour that day, but stopped specifically to be rude and also took the time to insult another stand at the show. It made him feel big. It made him look small. If you don't like what they produce, just ignore them and move on. No need to be rude at all. Look, not all jams are equal, but there have been jams at other festivals I haven't enjoyed. I've just quietly spat them out in my spittoon. I have never poured one out direct after seeing a brand ambassador, who's now a friend, react when he gave someone a very special pour. I think it was a Speyside 1991. It was fabulous. And most of it, that man just poured straight into the spittoon without trying it because he didn't want to drink much whiskey at the show, although he did say he liked it. Fair enough, but do it at the next stand or sip it, then spit it out. The whole point is you don't have to say that you didn't like something. Or you could say, it's not my taste, can I have something else? Just be polite. Find something positive or smile and refuse further pours. Then find something you really do love. Look for the moon, don't wait in the mud. Chris Simmons, Saturn Returns.

Chris Simmons, Saturn Returns. I was back for the last day of the show, the Sunday, and I headed to Cut Your Wolf Loose, where Ian Wisniewski gave a talk on the science of whiskey. It was not what I expected. I thought it would be about what gave whiskey those particular tasting notes, and I know about one of the most disgusting whiskey tasting notes and why it's there. Baby vomit. Yes, baby vomit is a tasting note, but that's down to butyric acid. Those fabulously funky notes in whiskey like pineapple and rubber, they're from esters. The drams were provided by the lovely people from WVA Whiskey Auctions, and I had tried some of their whiskey at the South of England show, so I tried to guess which drams would be provided. I got one of the four right, and I also correctly guessed it was the first dram, and it was my favourite whiskey of the tasting, Eagle Rare 10-year-old. It's a Kentucky straight bourbon whiskey, and they use virgin American oak. The liquid soaks up the rich colour of the cask, so just looking at it gave it away. The vanilla and butterscotch on the nose and creme's caramel and brulee plus vanilla and milk chocolate on the palate just confirmed it. And the four drams were from America, Scotland, India and Japan. A really good selection at a good price point, all under £40, I think. But what the tasting focused on was how to taste and the science behind that. Which parts of our mouth do work? Not as obvious as it sounds. It's not just the tongue and it's all its receptors, plus the olfactory organ, the nose. There are 400 different groups of scents that the nose can pick up. The papillae on the tongue has 2,000 taste buds, each of which in turn have 5,000 parts working to get those flavours. And it is incredible. That's why whiskey doesn't just smell like whiskey. You can get other notes, including fruits, flowers, foods, and that's where memory comes in. Ian talked about what influences our tasting notes, including everything we smelt and tasted before, but even listening to music can influence what you pick up. He talked about an experiment where the same dram was tried with different types of music and how the tasting note differed. I have a feeling Colin Dunn did a tasting like that when he was at Diageo. Ian does his personal tastings in complete silence. I always play music, but I'm now thinking I need to use the same type of music each time, like this next band that I've seen playing gigs and festivals at the Old Market itself, Telemann. Glory, hallelujah.

in the glass and I leave it there inhaling, or I take my nose away and try to take apart in my mind what I smelt from memory. Ian does the latter too, but recommends nosing, removing your nose from the glass and back in several times. Short bursts, as the nose can only do so much. It's why I sniff my sleeve at festivals to refresh it. But I learned so much from his talk, and I also had a fabulous whiskey before the talk. Ian keeps his nose and palate clear and won't drink before tastings. I did. I love the Chigg Castaway from the Tobermory Distillery. My dog's names really did influence my choice again. They used a rum and tequila cask. I want a bottle now. And the bar served Bloody Marys too, whiskey-based ones. Three different types using Feddy whiskey, a Norwegian whiskey made by women where the investors, or at least many of them, are also women. Did that influence my taste in the drams? No. But my friend Chanel ran an informal tasting after the talk in the bar, and that was the dram used in the Bloody Marys. I loved the dill in the Swedish version, tomato soup as it was known, but my favourite was the American one with the dill pickle. Whiskey and Bloody Marys, great way to end a festival. And what a great start for Newbie Festival by the Sea. I'm already looking forward to next year's Brighton Whiskey Weekend. Public Service Broadcasting, Nightmare.

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service broadcasting nightmare. I had to go past Brighton Station en route to cut Waterloo's, and I heard the sound of a busy train station, one you hear every single day around the country, but it immediately made me think of that last track by a band I've seen three times in Brighton. And I'm back at Brighton Station on the 10th and 11th July, heading to the Whiskey Exchange's Rum Show near London Bridge. There are over 300 tots to try, including the ticket price, plus dream drams, including in 1996, 23-year-old Caroni, the last Caroni. I love those funky notes from the Esters, and one of my absolute favourite rums by one of my favourite brands, Tomozzi, Halber Era Era. 1991 Versailles Still, 31-year-old Mark, KFM. And Tomozzi are always one of my must-visit stands of the show. Other brands there include

through Plantre, Diplomatico, Nottinghamshire's Dropworks, Bruegel, Angostura and Appleton and so many others. I must look at the show map and tot list and make a plan. I will be taking my spittoon with me for safer drinking and drinking plenty of water. There'll be different types of rum to be able to everyone, different countries and ages. It is so exciting. It's one of my favourite shows of the year. There are cocktails too, and I will tell you all about it in a couple of weeks. This final track is why I'm heading for the rum show and dedicated to everyone who worked at the inaugural Brighton Whiskey Weekend. It was Whiskey by the Sea, and I loved it. Benjamin Clementine, London, the Piano Voir version. Goodbye. Stay safe.

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3: England's captain, Harry Kane, has urged fans to stay up for the team's game against Mexico after it was moved back to the original start time of 1 a.m. on Monday. He says he's hoping that the team reaching the World Cup quarter-finals will be enough to power people through the rest of the day. Off the pitch, many fans have been discussing how the players will handle the altitude in Mexico, but fans like Max, who travelled from London, are still hopeful.
4: If we can get through Mexico, I think we can get through anything, but I think people are underestimating not just the team of Mexico. I think it's a real tricky game. Yeah, I think if we can get through Mexico, then we can get through anything. But I think it's going to be really tricky.
3: Mourners in Iran have begun a days-long funeral for Iran's supreme leader Ayatollah Ali Khamenei. He was killed aged 86 in an airstrike in February, and many mourners called for revenge against Israel and the United States. The funeral was delayed as the war continued, and talks appear to be on hold until it's over. People with obesity and those without often share very similar blood pressure and cholesterol levels. That's according to Imperial College London, who says that obesity can still increase your risk of other conditions. Professor Majid Azati is from the university.
5: Obesity makes these things bad. Medicines and perhaps some other aspects of diet make them better, and there has been a compensation of these over time.
3: Planned strikes by security staff at Aberdeen Airport have been called off after a pay deal was reached. United announced 14 days of industrial action by some of its baggage screening staff, with walkouts due to start on Monday. The union says the plan has been suspended whilst its members consider the deal. And thousands of activists have marched through London in the capital's LGBT Pride Parade. The Mayor of London, Sir Sadiq Khan, was amongst those at the front of the Pride in London march earlier. More than 35,000 people took part in the procession, which ran from Hyde Park Corner up to Whitehall Place. That's the latest from Radio News Hub. I'm Nathan Beresford.
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3: Sunshine on the way for much of England and Wales, but cloudier across Northern Ireland and Scotland. It's staying hot towards the southeast, with temperatures reaching up to 28 Celsius.
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6: 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Always remember as a little tip, if you're going to borrow money, do so like myself. I always borrow from my neighbour. He's a pessimist, so I know he never expects anything back. Let's get on to the music.

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2: Take the floor.
3: So, we've been running a Sing and Smile session in Yatton for the last year now.
2: Yep.
3: It's the most amazing event. It's just a really chilled morning where we sit around, have a cup of coffee and sing songs. Mm-hmm. And we would love to find a similar space in Weston to be able to set up the same sort of thing. So we're kind of looking for a cafe or somewhere that can just spare us an hour to come and sing.
2: Just come along and sing.
3: Open to everyone. Obviously, because we tend to run it in the day, it tends to be retired folks and older people, but there is no age limit. Just a really nice, relaxed atmosphere, hosted by Right at Home, so we just need the space. We'll do the rest.
2: Oh, fantastic. Now, there's no particular day that you're looking for this to be done?
3: Or? No, the one we run in Yatton is a Monday morning from 11 till 12.
2: Yeah.
3: So obviously we need to avoid that time, but other than that,
2: it's all good, really.
3: It's all good, yeah.
2: Fabulous.
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2: 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And here's Nikki, driving off for a morning coffee. 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
5: 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Let's put the kettle on. Milk or without? 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
1: England's captain, Harry Kane, has urged fans to stay up for the team's game against Mexico after it was moved back to the original start time of 1 a.m. on Monday. He says he's hoping that the team reaching the World Cup quarter-finals will be enough to power people through the rest of the day. Off the pitch, many fans have been discussing how the players will handle the altitude in Mexico, but fans like Max, who travelled from London, are still hopeful.
2: If we can get through Mexico, I think we can get through anything, but I think people are underestimating not just the team of Mexico. I think it's a real tricky game. Yeah, I think if we can get through Mexico, then we can get through anything. But I think it's going to be really tricky.
1: Mourners in Iran have begun a days-long funeral for Iran's supreme leader Ayatollah Ali Khamenei. He was killed aged 86 in an airstrike in February, and many mourners called for revenge against Israel and the United States. The funeral was delayed as the war continued, and talks appear to be on hold until it's over. People with obesity and those without often share very similar blood pressure and cholesterol levels. That's according to Imperial College London, who says that obesity can still increase your risk of other conditions. Professor Majid Azati is from the university.
3: Obesity makes these things bad. Medicines and perhaps some other aspects of diet make them better, and there has been a compensation of these over time.
1: Planned strikes by security staff at Aberdeen Airport have been called off after a pay deal was reached. United announced 14 days of industrial action by some of its baggage screening staff, with walkouts due to start on Monday. The union says the plan has been suspended whilst its members consider the deal. And thousands of activists have marched through London in the capital's LGBT Pride Parade. The Mayor of London, Sir Sadiq Khan, was amongst those at the front of the Pride in London march earlier. More than 35,000 people took part in the procession, which ran from Hyde Park Corner up to Whitehall Place. That's the latest from Radio News Hub. I'm Nathan Beresford.
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1: Sunshine on the way for much of England and Wales, but cloudier across Northern Ireland and Scotland. It's staying hot towards the southeast, with temperatures reaching up to 28 Celsius.
0: Our community is here all day, every day, and we are here with you. We are Wave. With